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3: The sober in reality, pass the keys to a sober driver. 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Drake Lindsey, the starting quarterback, is under center here. Darius Taylor is the running back in what is a single dot eye. Two tight ends to the left and the receiver each side, wide side. Here's a quick toss to Taylor. Stutter steps his way, backpedaling out across the 25 to the 30, nearly to the 31-yard line, and a nice gain of almost 6 yards on first down. Dylan Conway, the nickelback, on the first tackle.

0: of the year for Eastern Illinois.
1: Well, Ashton Beers and Greg Johnson, Tony Nelson doing a great job paving the way up front. And, you know, our running back, Darius, does a nice job with patience right there, but he's given that first 2 or 3 yards there.
0: 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It's Roy and Ship on the ends, Johnson and Nelson, the guards, and Beers, as mentioned, the center. Lindsay wants to throw on second down over the middle behind his target, but a good catch on the back shoulder, a gain of 4 for Javon Tracy, the leading returning receiver. Last year, 37 catches, gain of 4, and a bring up 3rd and short, 3rd down and 1. The receivers, Jalen Smith, Javon Tracy, Noah Jennings, and that's the way the Gophers start here. Pierce Walsh amongst several tight ends that have already played here. Was a double tight last time, double tight this time, and now they've got kind of that muddle huddle in the backfield with three guys right there for a quarterback sneak, and Drake Lindsay pushes forward, and that's kind of the tush push, the Eagles look, and it's a gain of 2, and it'll be the first down of the year on a quarterback sneak by Drake Lindsay, who Darrell Thompson has dropped about 20 pounds from last year. He's right around 320 and or 220. 320 okay. That'd be the Pillsbury throw boy.
1: That'd
0: remember
1: be
0: him.
1: The biggest quarterback around.
0: But 220, we'll call him, and he says he feels a little quicker. At one point in fall camp, they GPS'd him at 20 miles an hour on the sprint.
1: No, it makes sense. Sometimes the young guys in high school to get away with kind of eating whatever you want, and as you get older, you got to do better, and Drake is doing a great job with his diet.
0: Under center, the handoff to Taylor's got a nice seam, spins out of one tackle at the 40, and powers his way to the 42-yard line, a pickup of 7. Jordan Stewart, a linebacker, on the tackle for Eastern Illinois, the Panthers, and 2 carries for Taylor, and he's looking good.
1: He looks good. You know what I see already? Just maybe a little bit more patience at that line of scrimmage. A lot of times he was really attacking downhill, but maybe he's just taking a little bit more time, giving his offensive line time to allow things to develop, and picking up some nice yards so far.
0: 2 carries, 12 yards. Receivers now Steptoe and Tracy. Zion Steptoe in there. It's a quick hitting pass. Oh, and Javon Tracy tried to run before he caught it. Hit him on the shoulder pad and then dropped to the deck. It was pretty well covered anyway. They had sniffed that play out. Those quick hitting plays, it's feast or famine on those. You're either going to get a no gain or a loss, or it might pop for a big one. Sharp was the man in coverage, a returning starter for this Eastern Illinois team, and now the Golden Gophers are sitting at 3rd down and 5. A year ago offensively, this team was 40% on 3rd down. They'd like to increase that. You'd like to get a little closer to 50%, and that's when the offense can really continue to move the ball. Zion Steptoe now wide to the right, a Purdue transfer by way of Tulsa, and now here at Minnesota. He goes in motion, and on 3rd and 4, it's a handoff to Taylor, and he's stuffed behind the line of scrimmage, and it'll be 4th down. Lonnie Burt, reserve linebacker out of Portland, Oregon, a transfer from Portland State, is the man on the tackle. 4th down and 4.
1: Great bead by Burt on that play, just shooting the gap. You see things, they're trying to, a little bit of a draw play right there. You think you can open things up and linebacker settle, but he didn't bite on it. Lonnie went in there right away and attacked and was able to bring the back down for a small loss on that play, forcing us to punt on the first drive.
0: Back to punt is Tom Weston, standing in his own 27-yard line, and deep is Whitlock. Here's a kick away, high hanging kick. Whitlock comes up, calls for the fair catch, and makes it at the 21-yard line. A little shaky on the catch, but he retains possession, and Eastern Illinois, after a 38-yard punt, no return, will have an opportunity here. No score with 11:51 to play in this opening half. So the Gophers on 3rd down and 4 decide to run it and lose a yard on that play and have to give it up.
1: Yeah, a little bit surprising, with especially on that last play where Drake kind of pulled up our receiver in the zone right there, a little bit underneath, that he would have maybe given him one more opportunity to put the ball in there, pick up that first down.
0: Nestor and West are your starting corners. The safeties are Harden and Brown. The nickelback is Aiden Goosby. Linebackers, Kingsbury and Baranowski. Here's a little end-around action, left side, and a good job by the Gophers. John Nestor got in there. First tackle of the season is a tackle for a loss of Devin Whitlock, the man who just made the catch on the punt return. It's a loss of 2, 2.5. Now, our guy John Nestor is coming off one of the great defensive performances in terms of regular season history when he closed the regular season out on this field in that snowy day against Wisconsin. 2 interceptions, a fumble recovery, bunch of tackles, Big Ten player of the week defensively, and he's picking up where he left off here. In motion goes Evans and Green. Here is a keeper by the quarterback, and down he goes in the backfield. TJ Bush, welcome to Minnesota. the Cal transfer. That will officially go down as sack number.

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2: Just about ready to start second quarter football. Gophers 14, Eastern Illinois nothing. Around the Big Ten, two other games tonight. Rutgers got on the board early. They're a 30-point favorite at home against UMass.
3: Rutgers attacking the north end zone to our left in the shotgun. Lonergan on third and four. Turns, looks right, fires for Guts, who reaches back and hauls it in for his first touchdown of the season. And the Scarlet Knights are on the board. A.J. Duff, three catches on the opening drive. Kendall Bourns was on him, but he never had a chance.
2: 7-0 Rutgers early. That's our buddy Chris Carlin on the call. As a 30-point underdog, UMass then scored the next 30, and they lead it 30-7, fourth quarter. One other game not yet quite started. It's going to start shortly. Illinois hosting UAB. Joe Harris-Simiak, the former co-defensive coordinator here for Minnesota, was also a defensive coach at Rutgers, is the head coach at UMass, putting it on his old school. That's a surprising deal, but not that surprising because we were always impressed with Joe Harris-Simiak.
4: We were impressed with Simiak, but that's still, when you're favored by 30 points, usually don't lose by 30.
2: Here's a quick hitting pass. Lindsay on first and 10 hooks up with Noah Jennings in a gain of 11 to the 27. Christopher Sharp, the cornerback, on the tackle. And again, another impressive dart there by number 5, Drake Lindsay.
4: You know what? You're right, Mike. That is, I mean, that those two passes right there, the one over the middle and that one right there, when you're thrown from the middle of the field, outside, out there on the boundary, on a rope, very nice passes and accurate too.
2: Lindsay 6 of 8, 70 yards. Gophers lead 14-0. Just starting the second quarter, 14:30 to go. First down from the Eastern 27. Here is a handoff to Taylor. Monster hole up the middle. 15-10. Out of a tackle. Touchdown. Minnesota Golden Gophers. 27 yards. His second of the night. Wow.
4: Hardly anything to say about that, Mike. It exploded right through the line of scrimmage. He didn't need to have any patience. A gaping hole. He sprints through it, makes one person miss in the secondary, shows his speed, but that was a tremendous hole and a nice piece of running, but pretty much a straight sprint to the goal line.
2: He bounced off a guy, Mava, the safety at the 10, and just excellent balance to keep his feet and just in stride kept his balance and into the end zone he went. Career touchdown number 21 now, and it's 20-0. Daniel Jackson's extra point kick is up and right down the middle, and the Gophers lead it here 21-0, 14-20 to play in this second quarter. In a hurry, don't worry. 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
2: 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Tonight's Goldie's hero is Otto, who's at the stadium with his family. Otto was diagnosed with leukemia at just 6 years old. 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

Approaching and the kick. High end over end kick. Taking it into the end zone. No catch. It just bounces, and it'll be another touchback. So Darius Taylor now four career games with at least two touchdowns, and that last touchdown run put him over 2,500 career yards. That moves him past Tellus Redmond. He's now 10th all-time on the list. I think

0: that white. The paint is the touchdown. And the Eastern coach is yelling down to the referee wanting it to be reviewed. But I think it's pretty clear. It wasn't by much, but it was definitely, it seems like, enough. Now we're going to...
1: Ruling on the field of a touchdown is under further review.
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0: app. We're getting another look at it here. You got to watch, obviously, where the ball is. See, the ball is across. It's easy. That's an easy touchdown. I do not know why they had to stop play there to see that. That we thought it was clear the first time, right?
3: Well, I mean, it's on a touchdown. They're going to get that just that little extra review. I mean, they're really, yeah, that's a touchdown.
0: Yeah, that should take about a second and a half. But they are taking a long time to look at it.
1: After further review, ruling on the field of a touchdown is upheld.
0: So you can finally confirm it, put it on the board, and Minnesota leads it 27-7, 3:15 to go second quarter. Nine plays, 73-yard drive. It took 5:41. Taylor on a 1 yard or a 3 yard plunge. And remember, it was a 50, what turned out to be a 55-yard pass, setting it up to Javon Tracy. Daniel Jackson on to attempt the extra point. So far perfect tonight. 3 for 3. Trying to make it 4 for 4. And he does. Minnesota 28. Eastern Illinois 7. 3:15 to play in this first half. 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
0: 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Second quarter, 3:15 to go. Boy, Javon Tracy's had a big night. 87-yard punt return where he had a bunch of guys miss. And that 55-yard pass play on that drive, I mean, how elusive. Wow.
3: Extremely elusive. 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

0: had it yet here in the second half, and they've got 7 points.
1: Well, you get 7 points because of the tremendous effort, of Tracy. And right now, this Eastern Illinois team looks like they might be a little bit defeated, but we do have an opportunity here offensively to see some young people have an opportunity, and hopefully they'll get that opportunity soon.
0: And there, Drake Lindsey stays in the game. Maybe they'll give him a series here. TJ Thomas is the running back. My hunch is Darius Taylor's night is probably done. Here's play action. Lindsey throws, has his man. That's Jalen Smith. Taken down at the 38, 39-yard line. Gain of 14. Vellarelli, the safety, on the stop. Lindsey, another bullseye there, DT.
1: Yeah, and also the time, that's one thing he's had so far tonight. He's had time for the most part to find his receivers, had a receiver running and clearing route, and then finding Jensen underneath on that play to pick up another first down.
0: Smith comes out to get a breather. A few new guys in there now. Jennings back, and remember, Jennings was in the injury tent for a moment in the first half, so good to see him back out there. Thomas stays in at running back, under center Lindsey. Play action, wants to throw, does, has Pierce Walsh all alone into Panther territory, inside the 40, right along that sideline of the Panthers to the 35-yard line, a 27-yard pickup, and maybe the plan at halftime was, let's let Drake Lindsey throw four or five balls in the first drive, and then we'll pull the plug on it.
1: I mean, yeah, I think that probably is. That's a good plan. Let him throw a couple balls. Let him have an opportunity to, get his, not really his numbers, but just get an opportunity to throw the ball downfield. And he's done a great job. And Pierce on the wheel route right there did a good job of catching that ball and getting upfield.
0: 15 and 19 for Lindsey, 222 yards. He has the touchdown to Pierce Walsh. Two grabs tonight for Walsh, Downers Grove, Illinois. 7 to snap, under center Lindsey. Thomas staying in the backfield. And he's going to throw again on play action. Now he's going to tuck and run, and he dives head first inside the 30, between the 29 and 30, and a gain of 5. Boy, he's pulling out all the stops. Now trying to do his best J.C. Watts impersonation, DT.
1: I don't think anyone's going to compare him too much to J.C. Watts.
0: You remember him, though, right?
1: J.C. Watts was a...
0: You and I have talked about he and Billy Sims. You like to watch those guys.
1: I mean, that was some classic. I mean, J.C. Watts would... He was electric. There's no question about that.
0: He ran that wishbone, man. That was fun to watch. That was back in the days. We're old enough to remember when like one game a week would be on, and it was always Oklahoma, it seemed. Yeah. J.C. Watts and Billy Sims. Lindsey with a handoff left side. Thomas, good move. Hurdles a man and then got taken down at the 21. A gain enough for a first down of about 8 yards there, so move the sticks.
1: Yeah, and he almost came out of that play right there. T.J. tried to kind of hurdle, cutting back that inside shoulder and got up in the air. Was able to come down on that play, but if he would have kept his feet, he would have been able to get in the end zone.
0: From the 22, the Gophers leading 42-7 here on Eastern Illinois, and getting Drake Lindsey and some of these starters still some work. It looks like Ship is back in at right tackle. Most of the starters up front are still playing. Lindsey sends a man in motion. That's Smith. Spinning. Play action again. Rolling right, Lindsey. Waiting. Throws underneath. Caught by Thomas. Plenty of room. Gets a first down inside the 10. Tackle from behind, and the ball popped out. And Eastern Illinois recovered at the 4-yard line. Got it poked away from behind, which happens often. Punched out by Tupou. The senior transfer from Adams State. And so the drive is thwarted inside the 10. It was where the punch out happened. The ball rolled to the 4, and turnover number 1 of the year for Minnesota.
1: Nice poise and patience on that play, but every once in a while the ball gets out away from your body, and looks like it did there for our running back. So go ahead, Mike.
0: Yep, we got to take a break. Gophers lead at 42-7 from the Federated Insurance Broadcast booth. This is Golden Gopher football from Learfield.
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8: Minnesota 52, Eastern Illinois 7, 10:56 to go. Third string quarterback Brady Palmer is now in. Freshman out of Cathedral Catholic High School, Del Mar, California. And he has had an illustrious career, over 100 career touchdown passes, four-year starter at the varsity level, a number 25 ranked pocket passer by ESPN as a high schooler, had committed to Cal and then reopened, and here he is with the Golden Gophers. Handoff to Ford, and a straight handoff with 10:50 to go, and he got about four, almost 5 yards across the 35 to the 36. Vera Montez on the stop. Brady Palmer, remember, he had a little bit of a rough spring game, a couple of interceptions in that spring game, but he has had an impressive fall camp, enough to be third string, as you got Michael Merdinger, transfer from Liberty, who started his career at North Carolina. You've got Owen Lance, who had a great spring game. Remember, he was throwing all kinds of dimes around here. So for Palmer to have the number three spot tells you that the coaches liked what they saw this spring from the Californian.
9: Well, sometimes a guy just needs a summer, he needs an opportunity, and realize, you know, and work from his mistakes, and obviously he's worked his way right back up the depth chart.
8: And he wings a quick pass. Martino has it, and Bradley Martino, the sophomore from Naples, Florida, has a first down out to the 43-yard line.
9: And that's how you build some confidence with your offensive coordinator, your head coach, and you hope you don't have to end up, you know, playing your third-string quarterback or your second-string quarterback, but you want to have people you have confidence in, and they're getting an opportunity here.
8: George Roll, freshman tight end from Ellsworth, Wisconsin, now into the game. They've been impressed with him. Shipp still getting some reps at right tackle, and he's a starter, but sometimes you just want a guy to get some experience and continue to get reps, and he is in there. Jaden Ball at right guard. Couple of receivers wide to the right. For Martino, that's his first catch of the season. Palmer throws again, and there is George Roll's first catch, and it's a gain near midfield. The

0: tomorrow night hosting Fresno State. In the top 25 tonight, Utah's ranked 21st. They're having no problem hosting Idaho. They're in the third, 45-7 Utes. And the 25th ranked Missouri Tigers at home against Arkansas Pine Bluff. No problem there. They moved to 1-0, 54-14, thanks in part to this. Mizzou win was 54-14, the final. Thought we had a highlight. We do not. The Tigers now 1-0. So those are the two top 25 scores. There's three top 25 games tomorrow. Seventh-ranked Miami at Stanford. Number 10, Oklahoma hosting UTEP. And then we mentioned that USC game. They're ranked 14th. One other interesting game to tell you about here in the Big 12, Colorado and Georgia Tech. The game is now a 14-13 contest, and Colorado just took the lead on Tech by one with under a minute to go, 14-13 Buffaloes. That is our scoreboard brought to you by Federated Insurance. PJ Fleck and company will be with us shortly. We'll also have our game highlights. Stay with us. 59-7 Gophers. 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
0: 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Gophers got the ball to start. They won the toss, took the ball, had to punt. And then they didn't punt again until late in the game. They just continued to score. And the first scoring drive was a 9-play, 51-yard drive. And it was Darius Taylor that got the first score of the season. And they're in that Wildcat with Ford and Taylor. Quick snap to Taylor. Looking outside. Steps out of a tackle and waltzes into the end zone. Touchdown, Minnesota. Golden Gophers. Taylor, the first man to hit pay dirt this season. Extra point kick by Daniel Jackson. Good. 4:29 to go in the first quarter. 7-0 Minnesota. Gophers would force a punt, and it didn't take long to get on the board again. From his own 18, waits for the snap, waist high, and the kick is away. This one much better. Nice spiraling kick sends Javon Tracy backpedaling to the 14. Makes the catch, wants to return it. Good move to the 20, 25, 30, down the sideline, 40, to midfield. Needs one more block. He's got the block, and he's got the touchdown. Tracy, 86 yards.
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3: 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Let's give you a couple of other scores here of some local and regional interest in college football tonight. Minnesota State Moorhead beat Concordia St. Paul, final 48-30. Northern State beat Winona State 31-16. Minot State falls to Wayne State 35-28. And last report, Augustana, South Dakota against Minnesota Duluth, two top 25 D2 teams, and Augustana had a late lead 23-22. We have not gotten an update on that one. That was at last report. If we get a final before we sign off, we'll give that to you. But as it stands, those are the scores regionally of some note and some interest. 59-7 is the score here. Let me take a quick look at the Big Ten scoreboard, give you one more update on that Illinois game. They're into the fourth quarter now, and the Illini still lead it 28-16. Still waiting to hear from PJ Fleck. So what do you say we take one more break, and we'll come back and hear from the head coach when we come back. Gophers win it 59-7, and this is Golden Gopher football from Learfield.
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3: Minnesota gets the win tonight, 59-7 over Eastern Illinois, 1-0 for the Golden Gophers. They'll host Mississippi State a week from Saturday. 2:30 will be the kickoff. Mississippi State. State a year ago, and Jeff Leddy's first year as his first year as head coach, they were 5-7 in the regular season, won their first four games, including an upset over number 12 Arizona State, and then had some tough losses. They took number 15 Tennessee to overtime and lost. They lost by 2 at Florida, the Swamp, and then took Texas to overtime and lost, beat Arkansas, lost to Georgia, lost to Ole Miss, two playoff teams at Missouri, lost as well. So they are ready to open their season. They will open the season this Saturday. You can watch it. It's on ESPNU. They'll take on Louisiana Monroe, and the Gophers and the Mississippi State Bulldogs. The Gophers just haven't played a lot of SEC teams, and certainly not a lot of the Southern traditional SEC teams. Auburn, the last time that's happened, of course, at the Outback Bowl. In regard to Mississippi State, the Golden Gophers have some connection to Mississippi State historically, and we'll talk about that next week leading into that game. But in regard to Mississippi State, they've never played them. So this will be the first opportunity Gopher fans in person will see Mississippi State. And the first time in a long time an SEC team will have visited here, the state of Minnesota and the Twin Cities. So next Saturday, a week from Saturday, we'll take air at 12:30. And that is a 2:30 kickoff. The 1-0 Golden Gophers and likely the 1-0 Mississippi State Bulldogs. As far as Eastern Illinois goes, they're now 1-1. Remember, they won last week against Murray State. They lose tonight. They'll be hosting Indiana State, who this Saturday is at Purdue. Indiana State and Eastern Illinois, Saturday, a week from Saturday at 6 o'clock. Still waiting some word from

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1: Minnesota News Network, I'm Sean Maloney. The Minnesota Public Facilities Authority today announced $88.6 million in loans and grants for 12 wastewater and drinking water infrastructure projects in 9 cities across the state. Investments will replace nearly 4,000 lead service lines in 3 cities, among other projects. Cities chosen for the loans and grants include Duluth, Ortonville, and Amboy. Minnesota farmers are facing several pressures as harvest approaches. Senator Rob Kupak of Moorhead says high production costs and tariffs are now being compounded by dry conditions.
2: Weather's really dry, and I think right now you're particularly in the Red River Valley. That's the number one concern. As I sit here next to a soybean field that is looking really, really yellow, the moisture part is a big concern for them.
1: Kupex's weaker yields could add another challenge to what a difficult farm economy is already. In the Minnesota State Fair, honored a dozen top exhibitors today for outstanding customer service, friendly staff, and overall value. Among the winners are the America 250 Ferris Wheel, Big Dog Corn Dogs, Peachy's Baking Company, and Loon Lake Iced Tea. The great Minnesota get-together continues through Labor Day. This is MNN.
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9: Partly cloudy tonight with a chance for storms. Lows around 70. Slight chance for showers tomorrow, 89. Tomorrow night, lows level off around 68. Partly cloudy skies Saturday with daytime highs approaching 87. 83, chance of thunderstorms Sunday. From the Weatherology Weather Center, I'm meteorologist Paul Frombley.

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5: Partly cloudy tonight with a chance for storms. Lows around 70. Slight chance for showers tomorrow, 89. Tomorrow night, lows level off around 68. Partly cloudy skies Saturday with daytime highs approaching 87. 83, chance of thunderstorms Sunday. From the Weatherology Weather Center, I'm meteorologist Paul Trombley.

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1: We're at our radio. He is Eric Harley, and I'm Gary McNamara. Coming up on the bottom of the hour, we will get to this audio cut, which is a perfect audio cut to fit in what we were just talking about. Gloria Steinem will be, you know, what she will be known for, and you know what, how her career started and how it ended.
2: Yeah,
1: and right. You know, you can look at her as the focal point of the, you know, modern movement of liberal feminism, and also the one who back in 2021 made it official that self-misogyny has ended the liberal women's movement when she endorsed biological men playing against biological women.
2: Right.
1: It's just when you think about it, and the reason we focus on it is because it's so insane to begin with, the radical transgender movement. But to see, and we had predicted it a long time ago here on this show, over a decade ago, before anybody was really talking, we would get, you guys are spending too much time on it. We go, none of this thing's going to be big. It'll end liberal feminism, and it did.
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13: Lows level off around 70 overnight under partly cloudy skies with a chance of thunderstorms. Slight chance of rain showers Friday. Daytime highs approaching 89. Ample sunshine expected. Lows dip down to about 68 Friday night. Mainly clear skies. From the Weatherology Weather Center, I'm meteorologist Paul Frombley.

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9: We are Red Eye Radio. He's Eric Harley, and I'm Gary McNamara. Just as we were talking about Gloria Steinem, I just happened to be going to X, and I found this New York Times breaking news. Gloria Steinem, feminist crusader who galvanized the modern women's movement, challenged sexist assumptions, and fought for gender equality, has died at 92. Talk show host Dana Loesch says this, and then she crusaded to force the de-evolution of women's sports and spaces by endorsing the forcible entry of men into both. At the end, she came full circle back to promoting the progressive patriarchy she claimed to oppose. I mean, it was so obvious when she did that, and I'm like, do they not? And this is where we talk about the fact that it's so easy to understand what she did.
10: Yeah.
9: And how it was a complete reversal of what she claimed she stood for.
10: Right.
9: For a half a century. The one thing that she crusaded in her entire life. And at the end she goes, no, the patriarchy rules. Men get to dictate what the definition of a woman is.
10: Yeah.
11: Feminism was done at that point.
9: And the left never sees it.
10: Nope.
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3: Lows level off around 70 overnight under partly cloudy skies with a chance of thunderstorms. Slight chance of rain showers Friday. Daytime highs approaching 89. Ample sunshine expected. Lows dip down to about 68 Friday night. Mainly clear skies. From the Weatherology Weather Center, I'm meteorologist Paul Frombley.

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5: We're Red Eye Radio. He's Eric Carney, and I'm Gary McNamara. And then the one thing, because I believe in free trade, and I believe that all products should be from around the world we should be competing with.
6: Yeah.
5: But what the president's doing here is the president is basically wants to dump oil at below market prices into the United States and beef for the next 90 days below market prices. No, the president should not be involved in foreign governments dumping products in the United States, which is exactly what he has rallied against, by the way, for the last half century.
6: Yeah.
5: He has rallied against doing any government doing something like that. And then when he does something that I agree with, which is have a totally reasonable position on the data centers, the populist in his party are already so, you know, hyped up about, you know, just because of the emotion of AI, where he's not winning that in his own party.
7: Mm-hmm.
5: He's winning it with conservatives because he has the right there economically. He's got the absolute right opinion on that one, but he can't win that one because the party has become so populist and so reactionary and so drama laden. AI, data centers, no way, they destroy everything. That portion of the populist party or the populist exists in the Republican Party. And so when he does something right, it goes against the populist, which he has helped create.
7: Yeah, I mean, it's hard to know where the party is as a whole right now.
5: I know, it's just...
7: You know, I think that's why they don't want to participate in the, whatever you're going to call it, the midterm convention, the rally, whatever it's going to be next week, right here in our backyard. And that's, you know, that's the thing is that, you know, you come off your 5-week home break, right? In the House, you come off, you're in your district, you're also taking vacation. And then they come back and then Johnson announces they're going to actually spend more time back in their district between now and the election, between now and November, which you would want to do, but they really need to do. It actually is imperative that they get some more campaigning done locally in those House districts.
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4: Like most with a cutting-edge idea, John didn't set out to get rich. His modest goal was to help kids learn geography. John was a school teacher who was frustrated by his students' struggles to learn and identify states and countries. His sharp idea? John glued a map to a thin layer of wood, then used a fine saw to cut out each country. The students loved assembling the map's pieces while learning geography, and soon they had top grades. John was surprised to discover his idea could make him a fortune when big manufacturers came calling. It's a sure bet you've used John's product. Perhaps you even own one of them. There's just one piece missing, the name of John Spilsbury's creation. It's called the Jigsaw Puzzle. With the Success Journal, I'm Chris Whitting.
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3: Partly cloudy overnight with a chance for storms. Lows around 70, slight chance for showers. Friday, 90. Friday night, 67. Sunshine mixed with clouds at times. Saturday, with daytime highs approaching 86. 83, chance of thunderstorms. Sunday, from the Weatherology Weather Center. I'm meteorologist Paul Frombley.

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17: Partly cloudy overnight with a chance for storms. Lows around 70. Slight chance for showers. Friday, 90. Friday night, 67. Sunshine mixed with clouds at times. Saturday, with daytime highs approaching 86. 83, chance of thunderstorms. Sunday, from the Weatherology Weather Center. I'm meteorologist Paul Trombley.
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2: We're ready, radio. He is Eric Harley, and I'm Gary McNamara. Coming up on the bottom of the hour, we will get to this audio cut, which is a perfect audio cut to fit in what we were just talking about. Gloria Steinem will be, you know, what she will be known for, and you know what, how her career started and how it ended.
3: Yeah,
2: and right. You know, you can look at her as the focal point of the, you know, modern movement of liberal feminism, and also the one who back in 2021 made it official that self-misogyny has ended the liberal women's movement when she endorsed biological men playing against biological women.
3: Right.
2: It's just, when you think about it, and the reason we focus on it is because it's so insane to begin with, the radical transgender movement, but to see, and we had predicted it a long time ago here on this show, over a decade ago, before anybody was really talking, we would get, you guys are spending too much time on it. We go, none of this thing's going to be big. It'll end liberal feminism. And it did.
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0: march is scheduled to begin over the next 2 weeks. Critics say the 250-foot-tall monument would disrupt historic sight lines in the nation's capital. Sherry Preston, ABC News.
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6: Lots of sunshine today with a slight chance of rain showers. Highs around 90. Mainly clear again tonight. Lows dip down to about 67. Daytime highs approaching 86 tomorrow. Chance of rain showers Sunday and Monday with highs in the low 80s. From the Weatherology Weather Center, I'm meteorologist Paul Frombley.

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3: 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Here's Chris Whitting.
4: Like most with a cutting-edge idea, John didn't set out to get rich. His modest goal was to help kids learn geography. John was a school teacher who was frustrated by his students' struggles to learn and identify states and countries. His sharp idea? John glued a map to a thin layer of wood, then used a fine saw to cut out each country. The students loved assembling the map's pieces while learning geography, and soon they had top grades. John was surprised to discover his idea could make him a fortune when big manufacturers came calling. It's a sure bet you've used John's product. Perhaps you even own one of them. There's just one piece missing. The name of John Spilsbury's creation. It's called the Jigsaw Puzzle. With the Success Journal, I'm Chris Whitting.
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2: Sunny today, highs top out near 89 degrees. Winds turn to the west around 5 miles per hour. Tonight, mostly clear skies, light winds, lows drop to 68. And then Saturday, some cloudiness possible in the region early, sunny for the afternoon, and highs warm into the upper 80s. I'm meteorologist Phil Jensko.

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0: 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Here's Chris Whitting.
1: Like most with a cutting-edge idea, John didn't set out to get rich. His modest goal was to help kids learn geography. John was a school teacher who was frustrated by his students' struggles to learn and identify states and countries. His sharp idea? John glued a map to a thin layer of wood, then used a fine saw to cut out each country. The students loved assembling the map's pieces while learning geography, and soon they had top grades. John was surprised to discover his idea could make him a fortune when big manufacturers came calling. It's a sure bet you've used John's product. Perhaps you even own one of them. There's just one piece missing. The name of John Spilsbury's creation. It's called the Jigsaw Puzzle. With the Success Journal, I'm Chris Whitting.
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5: Sunny today, highs top out near 89 degrees, winds turn to the west around 5 miles per hour. Tonight, mostly clear skies, light winds, lows drop to 68. And then Saturday, some cloudiness possible in the region early, sunny for the afternoon, and highs warm into the upper 80s. I'm meteorologist Phil Jensko.
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10: Is my kid in the right car seat? 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
1: Good morning. Well, there's no science behind it, but sometimes you can just tell what a kid's destiny might be based on his name. For example, Colorado University linebacker Gideon Lampron, whose legal middle name is ESPN. The story of how Gideon was named after the SportsCenter network has been chronicled before. As legend has it, his mother had intended for Gideon's middle name to be Xavier, but while she was resting after his birth in 2004, Gideon's father grabbed the birth certificate and wrote ESPN in all caps for his son's middle name. And now the story has gained renewed attention this week as Gideon was set to appear on his namesake ESPN last night in Colorado's season opener against Georgia Tech. The Buffaloes won the game 14-13 after a last-minute touchdown and a blocked field goal in the game's final seconds, and Gideon led the defense with 5 solo tackles.
0: Wow. Might as well lead the team in tackles if you're going to have the middle name ESPN.
1: I mean, if not then when?
0: Mm-hmm.
1: Right?
0: Or is Espen, somebody guessed, right?
1: Yeah,
0: how do you say that? Do you say it Espen?
1: Yeah.
0: He frequently has to say, it's ESPN.
1: Yes. My dad is that. He's that dad, yes. Right? And probably my guess is on the sidelines. He was that dad, right, out of the games and such. So, yeah.
0: Okay, go ahead. Lead your team in tackles. That'll be good for you.
1: Yeah, not bad. And not sure if there's any kids out there named Grand Theft Auto, but it wouldn't be surprising given the hype over the newest installment of the long-running video game franchise set to be released in November. The GTA games are known for their hyper-realistic violence and sexual content, and at least one woman isn't having it. Florida-based TikToker Shelby Haas posted a video to her 1 million followers saying that there's no way her fiancé is playing GTA 6 after she found out that you have to maintain a relationship with a girl in the game, text her, and that she'll get mad if you don't text her back. You also have to take her out on dates, and you can even be intimate with her. Not to mention strip clubs and other shady situations that pose themselves in the game. Shelby says the whole thing is a symbol of the entire male population going downhill.
0: Whoa.
1: Now, whether she was serious or not isn't clear, but the video has been watched over 5 million times. Thousands of commenters had thoughts. Many wondered why she was so threatened by a video game girlfriend, and one joked that their Grand Theft Auto girlfriend wouldn't treat him like this.
0: That's funny.
1: Yeah. The story I saw said that it was tongue-in-cheek, that she wasn't necessarily serious about this, but she seemed pretty deadly serious in the video, I have to say. She did a good job.
0: When she was making her points and she raised like her index finger, it was almost like she was lecturing, wasn't it? Did you get that sense?
1: Yeah.
0: And there's quite a diamond, I think, on her her ring, if I saw correctly.
1: Yeah, so no matter what, she's doing just fine.
0: I think that's the case.
1: We don't need to have too much sympathy for her.
0: Thank you, Mike. 13 minutes now in front of the hour. On This Morning, America's First News.
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12: A man named Sean, who runs the YouTube channel The Long Way Around, has been his family's self-appointed historian, holds on to all the heirlooms, photographs, antiques. Recently, he was wondering what happened to some of his childhood keepsakes after his mother died 12 years ago. Stepfather then lost their home, and most of those possessions inside disappeared with it. One August weekend, Sean and his wife hit a string of yard sales when they came upon a photograph of himself, his two brothers, their children, and his brother's dog taken 19 years ago. They also found his mom's Corel dishes, cups, mugs, toolboxes filled with his stepfather's old tools. The seller guessed that the items had come from a storage locker cleanout. But Sean didn't buy everything back. He purchased the photographs but left other stuff behind. In a video, he said hoarding every object isn't necessary to preserve the memories attached to his relatives. For Dom Savino and Mike Gavin, I'm Gordon Deal. 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
1: Good morning. The Minnesota Bureau of Criminal Apprehension says the mass shooting at a Minneapolis apartment building on Wednesday started with a domestic incident involving a child custody exchange. Investigators say Carlton Johnson shot and wounded a woman believed to be the mother of the child before he shot and wounded two employees of the apartment complex and then fatally shot two of the building's residents before he was killed in an exchange of gunfire with police. Two of the officers were shot and wounded during the exchange. The State Patrol is expected to release additional information today concerning the fatal crash that occurred late Wednesday afternoon on 75th Street Northwest on the north edge of Rochester. The State Patrol has indicated that at least one person has died as the result of injuries suffered when a semi-truck and a small SUV collided head-on. There were four people in the SUV, including an infant and a five-year-old child. The victim of a fatal ATV crash near Rochester last weekend grew up in the Elgin area. An obituary identified the man as 40-year-old Anthony William Hall. The Olmsted County Sheriff's Office reported that he was ejected when the side-by-side ATV he was operating rolled into a ditch along a rural road in Marion Township last Saturday morning. And a Minnesota law firm known nationally for representing victims of clergy sexual abuse has announced a settlement with an insurance company that had previously refused to participate in settlements involving the Catholic Diocese of Winona-Rochester. A news release says U.S. Fire Insurance has now agreed to a $30 million settlement that will benefit 145 victims of clergy abuse in southeastern Minnesota. The diocese and two of its insurers had previously agreed to a separate $28 million settlement.
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3: Sunny today. Highs top out near 89 degrees. Winds turn to the west around 5 miles per hour. Tonight, mostly clear skies, light winds, lows drop to 68. And then Saturday, some cloudiness possible in the region early, sunny for the afternoon, and highs warm into the upper 80s. I'm meteorologist Phil Jensko.

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0: Minnesota News Network, I'm Tasha Radel. Minnesota is heading into the final stretch of the 100 deadliest days of summer, with traffic deaths moving in the wrong direction. Office of Traffic Safety Director Mike Hansen.
1: Last year at this time, we were seeing trends going downward in the area of fatal crashes. But unfortunately, as of today, I believe we're 18 fatalities ahead of where we were this time last year.
0: Hansen says that makes safe driving especially important over this busy Labor Day weekend. Minnesota Congresswoman Angie Craig is backing a bipartisan effort to lower insulin costs. The 2nd District Democrat has introduced legislation that would extend the current $35 a month insulin cap for Medicare patients to all Americans with health insurance. An ICE agent already facing Minnesota charges over a shooting during Operation Metro Surge is now in federal custody. This is MNN.
2: 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But one thing you should never operate after using cannabis, a motor vehicle.
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8: Thanks for joining us. Welcome into Friday, September 4. Gordon Deal with Dom Savino in for Nicole Murray. Some of our top stories and headlines. Trump administration asking the Supreme Court to allow the Postal Service to enforce new mail-in voting rules. The Missouri Supreme Court says the state can't use redrawn congressional maps. Diesel fuel prices reached a record high this morning. Stocks rallied after comments by a Fed official about holding interest rates steady. In Austin, Texas, Tesla is testing its fully autonomous cyber cabs, which have no steering wheels. TV personality Maria Bartiromo out at Fox News. And the Winnipeg woman with a daring rescue of a little girl. That story in about 20 minutes. The latest economic data doesn't point to a major resurgence in payrolls coming this week, potentially complicating the Federal Reserve's rate decision later this month. Here's Megan Lenhart, senior economics reporter at Barron's. Megan, explain.
9: So this is one of those situations where we've been building to a bunch of different events over the course of the last couple of economic data releases and Fed speeches. So to rewind a little bit, we heard from Fed Chairman Kevin Warsh on Friday at the Jackson Hole Economic Policy Symposium, and he gave a pretty hawkish speech. He really kind of recalibrated markets' expectations in favor of a rate hike at the September policy meeting, which is coming up in just a few weeks. And, you know, in the past, we've seen a Fed that's been very data dependent. It really has been taking its cues from what's happening, you know, as many of these economic releases come out. And Warsh kind of got a little bit ahead of the data, I think, in this case, and sort of said, well, you know, the shift is that we're going to, you know, set ourselves up for a rate hike unless the data shows us that it's not needed otherwise. So that makes the upcoming jobs report on Friday and the inflation reports coming up next week very important. In this case, if we get a fairly weak jobs report like we did in July, where we, you know, had the economy shedding 23,000 jobs, we could see the expectations for a hike kind of falter a little bit, and that may, you know, be a little bit of a shocking event for markets. I'm not going to say that Kevin Warsh boxed himself into a corner with this speech, but he really did, you know, give markets a big signal to expect rate hikes. And we just don't have all the data yet. So that's why things could kind of shift in the coming weeks.
8: Jeez. The payroll predictions, meanwhile, for August are what? They're kind of all over the place, it seems.
9: They are all over the place. And the reason they're all over the place is August tends to be a pretty volatile month for us. You know, we, the last 2 years,

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0: I'm Linda Brecky. And wheat futures were lower yesterday after Russian President Putin made comments about possibly trying to negotiate with Ukraine. John Heinberg, Total Farm Marketing, says the lower wheat market spilled over to the corn futures, while soybean futures were able to rebound during the day.
1: Russian President Putin making comments regarding possible peace in the Black Sea region. Obviously, that's supported by many other countries as well, trying to get that wheat moving and preventing, preventing some possible shortages of wheat on the global market. That seemed to be the big trigger, obviously, for the corn and soybean markets, too, to start the session today. But then kind of shifting gears over into that soybean market, then soybean meal started finding a really good bid this afternoon, actually finished about $11 off the low for that October contract. That helped push soybean futures back to positive territory and closing higher. And in their continued decent demand from China, another export sale announcement today, good new crop sales continue to build as China is now probably around that 33%, at least in terms of Chinese purchases, towards that 25 million metric ton target.
0: And December corn down 1 this morning. November soybeans down 2.5. December Chicago wheat down 1.75. That's an update.
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5: Edgy, smart, bringing you what you need to know. 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
6: Thanks for being with us. If you want to avoid tension, headaches, and potentially miserable traffic if you're on a road trip for the Labor Day weekend, stay off the roads, mostly for today. AAA and the transportation data firm INRIX say that's when traffic will be the worst. Sunday is expected to be the easiest day to drive. In certain metro areas, including Boston and Seattle, holiday traffic could be twice as heavy as normal. If you're driving home Labor Day Monday, the worst time will be from 2 to 5 p.m. In addition, road trippers also face higher gas prices this Labor Day than last year when the national average was just $3.19 a gallon. Today, the national average is $4.14. If you're flying, the TSA said it plans to screen more than 17 million people at airports across the U.S. between yesterday and next Wednesday. 8 minutes now in front of the hour on This Morning. Once again, here's Dom Savino.
5: And now, the three big things you need to know. Number one.
7: It's day 7 of deliberations in the Lindsey Clancy trial, which appears headed toward a mistrial. Yesterday, her attorney, Kevin Reddington, unsuccessfully tried to get a juror dismissed over what he said was a failure to follow the law on reasonable doubt.
8: And if we come back here in a half an hour with a mistrial because of a juror that has just spurned the instructions of this court, it's a shame. It's a real shame.
7: The jury has twice sent the judge a notice saying they're deadlocked on charges Clancy strangled her children to death.
5: Number two.
7: Vice President J.D. Vance says the U.S. is not currently engaged in a war with Iran, even as fighting continues for a 7th month. At a press briefing, Mr. Vance downplayed the intensity of the conflict and blamed high gas prices on Iran's continued targeting of commercial shipping. Diesel fuel prices hit a record high this morning, up to a national average of $5.85 a gallon.
5: Number three.
7: An ICE agent accused of shooting a Venezuelan man in Minneapolis earlier this year and then lying about it now faces federal charges. The Justice Department alleges Christian Castro made false statements to investigators after shooting the Venezuelan man at the front door of his home in January. A teenager has been arrested and 5 others are sought in Washington state in connection with a deadly 4th of July fire. Douglas County Sheriff Tyler Kale.
9: A reporting party identified a vehicles traveling down the roadway in front of them, shooting fireworks from the back of the vehicles.
7: Officials say the fireworks landed in roadside brush, igniting the fast-moving fire that destroyed more than 100 structures and killed a 69-year-old man. A judge in Louisiana has cleared 2 players to return to college football even after they signed NFL contracts earlier this year. Tight end Daquan Wright plans to play for LSU Saturday after being cut by the Cleveland Browns last month.
10: I still have faith as well.

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0: Anthony William Hall. The Olmsted County Sheriff's Office reported that he was ejected when the side-by-side ATV he was operating rolled into a ditch along a rural road in Marion Township last Saturday morning. And a Minnesota law firm known nationally for representing victims of clergy sexual abuse has announced a settlement with an insurance company that had previously refused to participate in settlements involving the Catholic Diocese of Winona-Rochester. A news release says U.S. Fire Insurance has now agreed to a $30 million settlement that will benefit 145 victims of clergy abuse in southeastern Minnesota. The diocese and two of its insurers had previously agreed to a separate $28 million settlement.
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2: Daytime highs approaching 89 today under mainly sunny skies. Mainly clear skies develop with fog at times. Tonight, lows level off around 67. Daytime highs approaching 86. Tomorrow, sunshine mixed with clouds with fog at times early. From the Weatherology Weather Center, I'm meteorologist Paul Trombley.

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4: Thanks for spending time with us. Welcome into Friday. Health Secretary Robert F. Kennedy Jr.'s vaccine agenda could be one of the biggest political liabilities hanging over Republicans, but his suspicion of the medical system is likely to endure with the GOP base. We're joined now by Caitlin Owens, senior healthcare reporter at Axios. Caitlin, what did you look at?
5: So just to kind of set the stage a little bit, I started from the place of there's a lot of speculation around when RFK will leave his post as HHS secretary, right? You know, people question whether he'll leave after the midterms, shortly thereafter, years from now. Looking at this could be a couple months from now, I was wondering, so what happens to his agenda? And so it's kind of complicated, which is interesting, right? So, like, he was most known for his vaccine agenda before entering office. MAHA is obviously a lot of different things. It's food, it's pesticides, and, yeah, it's vaccine policy. And so I just wanted to know what happens when he eventually leaves his position.
4: All right. Does it mostly seem to center on vaccines here in terms of his legacy, his ideas?
5: You know, that is what I was most focused on for my story. Interestingly, I actually think his food safe agriculture agendas might have even longer legs than his vaccine agenda. You've seen healthy food become a bipartisan issue, and anything that becomes bipartisan, you know, that has some pretty good legs on it. But vaccines are more controversial. So, you know, earlier this year, at the beginning of the year, HHS pulled back on a lot of its vaccine messaging and policymaking at the instruction of the White House because there were concerns that it was politically dangerous to talk so much about vaccines ahead of the midterms. The pause has been unpaused since then. And, you know, there's renewed focus on the childhood vaccine schedule and vaccines linked to autism, which mainstream scientists have debunked many times. So that's back, but you know, it's still politically iffy. And so it's a complicated issue. When you dive into the polling, which I did, I talked to some pollsters about this. It's very nuanced what people actually think and feel about vaccines and how they feel about RFK's vaccine agenda.
4: We're speaking with Caitlin Owens, senior healthcare reporter at Axios. The story is called How MAHA Ideas Could Outlast RFK Jr. The vaccine approach here, is it a political liability for Republicans?
5: Vaccines, so let's start high level. Vaccines themselves remain very popular among Republicans and Democrats, with everybody, even with among MAHA voters, right? But when you drill into more specific questions, should the childhood vaccination schedule be on the agenda for revision? Do we trust the FDA and the CDC? What about vaccine mandates? You know, these individual questions seem to do better and are more ingrained with the Republican base than broad, you know, questions about like vaccines, good or bad. Right. And so a lot of what HHS has done so far has been a lot more moderate than what, you know, pre-government RFK talked about and the rhetoric used then. But, you know, I think the one takeaway from the story for me is that

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0: 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If I was planning a cross-country trip or, from New York to Florida or something, I would definitely want to have a spare tire in my car.
1: Thanks, John. John Paul, known as the car doctor at AAA. 30 minutes now after the hour on This Morning, America's First News.

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0: Minnesota News Network. I'm Tasha Radel. The Minnesota BCA says the suspect in Wednesday's apartment building mass shooting was killed during an exchange of gunfire with Minneapolis police. BCA Superintendent Drew Evans says the shooting all started during an exchange of a child in a custody case.
1: This is once again a situation where domestic violence is center and central to a really terrible situation with multiple people shot, and the role that domestic violence continues to play in mass casualty incidents and other situations where people are shot and killed continues to be a problem that we need to continue to encounter and figure out as a society.
0: Minnesota court officials are revealing a third-party data breach that compromised some court user information. Officials say case documents were not compromised and court operations remain normal. The Minnesota DNR is advising boaters to take extra care at public water access sites throughout Minnesota, where ongoing drought conditions continue to cause low water levels. This is MNN.
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6: Mainly sunny skies today with highs around 89. Lows around 67 tonight, partly cloudy. A mix of clouds and sun and foggy early tomorrow. Highs level off around 86. Low 80s Sunday and Monday with scattered showers both days. From the Weatherology Weather Center, I'm meteorologist Paul Frombley.

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6: From ABC News, I'm Sherry Preston. Getting underway right now in Massachusetts, deliberations in the Lindsey Clancy trial. And ABC's Aaron Katursky, who's covering it, says those deciding on a verdict for the mom who killed her three children while suffering from postpartum depression, she says, are having a lot of trouble.
7: This morning, on the seventh day of deliberations, the trial of Lindsey Clancy is in disarray. The defense claims one juror is refusing to follow the law that says a defendant must be proved guilty beyond a reasonable doubt, keeping the jury from a unanimous verdict. Defense attorney Kevin Reddington wanted the juror dismissed, but the judge refused.
6: The judge talking to that juror separately this morning. A startlingly good jobs report. The Labor Department says a surprising 162,000 jobs were created in August, far more than the 55,000 analysts had predicted. Heading into Labor Day weekend, the price of diesel fuel has now hit a record high at $5.82 a gallon. It's not what most people put in their cars, but it is what's put into trucks that carry many of the goods we buy. As the war with Iran heads into its seventh month, Vice President J.D. Vance disputes the use of the word war at all. Here's ABC's Rachel Scott.
8: Vice President J.D. Vance coming to the podium, insisting it's not a war.
9: I wouldn't call it a war. Right now, there is no active shooting. I recognize there have been places where this has flared up.
8: Just days ago, the U.S. carried out a series of strikes on Iran for the first time in recent weeks. The Pentagon now reporting a grim new milestone. Nearly 800 U.S. service members wounded.

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2: Good morning. The Minnesota Bureau of Criminal Apprehension says the mass shooting at a Minneapolis apartment building on Wednesday started with a domestic incident involving a child custody exchange. Investigators say Carlton Johnson shot and wounded a woman believed to be the mother of the child before he shot and wounded two employees of the apartment complex and then fatally shot two of the building's residents before he was killed in an exchange of gunfire with police. Two of the officers were shot and wounded during the exchange. The State Patrol is expected to release additional information today concerning the fatal crash that occurred late Wednesday afternoon on 75th Street Northwest on the north edge of Rochester. The State Patrol has indicated that at least one person has died as the result of injuries suffered when a semi-truck and a small SUV collided head-on. There were four people in the SUV, including an infant and a five-year-old child. The victim of a fatal...
3: It's Mike Gallagher.
4: Thanks for... The following program may contain pre-recorded material.
5: From the wild world of D.C. politics to America's culture clash, brace yourself for the reality check you've been waiting for. The one and only Mike Gallagher.
3: Gosh, I'm so used to life not mattering anymore. I am so fed up with life just not counting. Life just doesn't matter, it seems, in this culture. I don't know what in the world, and I'm tired of it. I'm tired of feeling sort of worn down and beaten down by the constant drumbeat of the degradation of life. Remember the expression, the sanctity of life? Remember how that used to mean something? Life matters? There's not any doubt about Lindsey Clancy's guilt. She's admitted it. She's written journals about it. She threw herself off of the second floor balcony in a clumsy attempt to kill herself. All she did was paralyze herself, had superficial knife wounds. She strangled those three little babies with her bare hands, and there are people who love her. There are people who support her. And evidently, as they begin day seven of the jury deliberations, if you read the tea leaves right, and I don't know if, I have no idea, we could all be surprised, it appears to be one juror is holding out. It appears that there is one juror who is a holdout. It appears that somebody, I think, that believes she's guilty as charged, and the other 11 want to let her go free, which just astounds me. And I know what's going to happen. I'm going to open up the phone lines at 800-655-MIKE, and women are going to call, and you're going to defend her. Men are going to call, and you're going to say she ought to rot in jail for the rest of her miserable life. I mean, it's the craziest thing I think I've ever seen. This is one of those... It reminds me of the O.J. moment. Do you remember, are you old enough to remember when O.J. Simpson was acquitted? As a talk show host, and I've been at this a long time, better part of 40 years. I was just doing the math earlier today. Eric, we got to figure out the date of when I started with Salem Media, because I think we're around my 25th anniversary on the air with Salem. Nobody ever toots my horn, so I'm going to toot my own. Heaven forbid Phil Boyce or Tom Tradup or Santrella or even the new folks give me any credit for a quarter of a century toiling in the salt mines for Salem Media Group. But yeah, and in fact, I think we might.

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2: .com. Minnesota News Network, I'm Tasha Radel. Minnesota is heading into the final stretch of the 100 deadliest days of summer, with traffic deaths moving in the wrong direction. Office of Traffic Safety Director Mike Hansen.
3: Last year at this time, we were seeing trends going downward in the area of fatal crashes. But unfortunately, as of today, I believe we're 18 fatalities ahead of where we were this time last year.
2: Hansen says that makes safe driving especially important over this busy Labor Day weekend. Minnesota Congresswoman Angie Craig is backing a bipartisan effort to lower insulin costs. The 2nd District Democrat has introduced legislation that would extend the current $35 a month insulin cap for Medicare patients to all Americans with health insurance. An ICE agent already facing Minnesota charges over a shooting during Operation Metro Surge is now in federal custody. This is MNN.
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15: The judge in this Lindsey Clancy trial has declined to further question the juror. And as we said earlier, it apparently is indeed a man who is the lone holdout. If you're just joining us, in Plymouth, Massachusetts, the high-profile trial of Lindsey Clancy, the woman who admitted to murdering her three children, the jury deliberations have resumed. There's tension over one lone holdout. And you just, look, we could be wrong. Maybe there's 11 votes to convict, and he's the lone holdout to acquit. But I kind of doubt that. Don't you? I sort of doubt that. We want to take you to the courtroom in Plymouth, Massachusetts, by way of our newsman, Roger P. Shulman, who joins us and been following this case pretty closely. Roger, this is, look, this has got all the elements, the drama, the dynamic of men versus women, postpartum psychosis, life, death. It's a truly dreadful, dreadful story.
10: And right now it is quite a courtroom drama with possibly some precedents being set here. I was talking to Tampa attorney Anthony Rickman about this, and he feels the prosecution did not do a good enough job convincing the jury that this was premeditated and she did individually kill each of her children with an elastic exercise band. Pretty gruesome stuff. And on the other side, you've got this one juror, the man who you mentioned, who may be holding out because he thinks she's guilty, and the rest of them may think that there is reasonable doubt. The judge did discuss with them, told the jurors, every person is presumed innocent until they're presumed guilty, and the burden of proof is on the prosecution, and he doesn't want to talk to them again to possibly influence them. The judge, Sullivan, wants to stay out of this as much as possible, and there's been a lot of courtroom drama, which we can see now, that happened just moments ago.
16: First of all, as Ron is well aware, a defendant, any defendant in this courtroom or any courtroom in our country, is entitled to have a juror who is true to their oath, who will agree that they will apply the facts as they determine them to be, proven beyond a reasonable doubt to the law as given to them by you as a judge or any other judge. If a jury consists of people and there's one person who is refusing to actually apply the law to the facts as determined for reasons that are not arising out of the case but are personal to the juror's position regarding their review of their oath and how they should apply their oath. In other words, if it's personal to this individual, which I believe it is, based on the first question that you had, and I have never seen a situation like this where a foreperson on the jury is so courageous as to speak on behalf of 11 jurors and indicate that juror number, which I will not mention, and I quote, has made statements

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0: Good morning. It's time for the early look at markets here on the Linder Farm Network. Chicago Board of Trade corn, soybeans, and wheat futures on this Friday morning are lower. We'll have our market update coming up, but first, Darren Hefty and Ag PhD.
1: How wet should your soybeans be at harvest? I'm Darren Hefty. The old standard has been 13% or less, but we'll talk today about why you may consider combining wetter soybeans this fall. That's coming up on today's Ag PhD radio update.
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0: 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September corn 513 down 2 1/4. December corn at 537 1/4 down 3 1/2. In March, 552 3/4 down 3 1/4. And November beans 1310 1/4 down 6. January 1325 1/2 down 6 1/4. And March 1330 3/4. That's down 6 1/4. Chicago wheat December 745 3/4 down 8 1/2. September Minneapolis 759 down 6 1/2. Outside markets this morning, the Dow Industrial Average is lower. It's down 151 points. We'll keep you up to date on the latest in farm news and markets, analysis, and weather throughout the day right here on the Linder Farm Network. For the Linder Farm Network, that's our early look at markets.
7: Boy, Fox News not very happy with Maria Bartiromo. They fired her. We'll tell you why, as it's been reported anyway, coming up in a moment. Let me report to you that there is a way that you could be saving a lot of money if you're on Medicare or you're nearing Medicare age. 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She decided to take another look by calling Chapter after she heard me endorse them on my radio show. 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She is now saving about

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5: From ABC News, I'm Sherry Preston. The jury in Lindsay Clancy's murder trial has begun its seventh day of deliberations after the judge in the case refused to remove one of the jurors. Defense attorney Kevin Reddington saying there was ample reason for removal.
6: The individual is refusing to apply your instructions on proof beyond a reasonable doubt to allow that jury to return a verdict of not guilty.
5: Assistant District Attorney Jennifer Sprague, however, saying
7: there's no indication that the juror is intentionally trying to mislead the court or lie to the court.
5: The judge sending the jury back for more deliberations over the mom who killed her three children, she says, while suffering from postpartum psychosis. After more than a week below ground and covered in mud, two survivors were pulled out of a buried tunnel in Nepal today. Here's ABC's James Longman.
8: A miracle in the mud this morning. Two men have been found alive 9 days.

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5: State Patrol says the collision involving a semi-truck and a small SUV in Rochester on Wednesday claimed the life of a five-year-old girl. The crash victim has been identified as Emmerich Kehoe of Rochester. She was among the four occupants of the SUV. Another passenger, 34-year-old Brittany Kehoe, suffered life-threatening injuries, while the driver, 34-year-old Jordan Kehoe, and an infant passenger were taken to St. Mary's Hospital with non-life-threatening injuries. 43-year-old Justin Tentis of Elgin was driving the truck. He was not hurt. The Fillmore County Sheriff's Office says a bicyclist was killed Wednesday evening while riding on the Root River Trail east of Preston. The 63-year-old man from Iowa died after he was struck by a falling tree. His name has not been released. The BCA has identified the two men killed in the mass shooting in Minneapolis on Wednesday, 63-year-old Dale Spry and 61-year-old Musa Afra were both residents of the building and were shot to death on the ninth floor. Suspected gunman, 35-year-old Carlton Johnson, was killed in an exchange of gunfire with Minneapolis police. Investigators said the mass shooting began during a child exchange conducted in a custody case outside the building. Six people were wounded, including three police officers. And a Minnesota law firm known nationally for representing victims of clergy sexual abuse has announced a major settlement with an insurance company that had previously refused to participate in settlements involving the Catholic Diocese of Winona-Rochester. A news release says U.S. Fire Insurance has now agreed to a $30 million settlement that will benefit 145 victims. For more local news, go to krocnews.com.
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7: Mainly sunny skies today with highs around 89. Lows around 67 tonight, partly cloudy. A mix of clouds and sun and foggy early tomorrow. Highs level off around 86. Low 80s Sunday and Monday with scattered showers both days. From the Weatherology Weather Center, I'm meteorologist Paul Frost.
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4: Minnesota News Network, I'm Tasha Radel. The Minnesota BCA says the suspect in Wednesday's apartment building mass shooting was killed during an exchange of gunfire with Minneapolis police. BCA Superintendent Drew Evans says the shooting all started during an exchange of a child in a custody case.
5: This is once again a situation where domestic violence is center and central to a really terrible situation with multiple people shot, and the role that domestic violence continues to play in mass casualty incidents and other situations where people are shot and killed continues to be a problem that we need to continue to encounter and figure out as a society.
4: Minnesota court officials are revealing a third-party data breach that compromised some court user information. Officials say case documents were not compromised and court operations remain normal. The Minnesota DNR is advising boaters to take extra care at public water access sites throughout Minnesota, where ongoing drought conditions continue to cause low water levels. This is MNN.
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13: Mainly sunny skies today with highs around 89. Lows around 67 tonight, partly cloudy. A mix of clouds and sun and foggy early tomorrow. Highs level off around 86. Low 80s Sunday and Monday with scattered showers both days. From the Weatherology Weather Center, I'm meteorologist Paul Frombly.
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1: Good morning. It's time for the Market Minute on the Linder Farm Network. I'm Linda Brecky, Chicago Board of Trade. September corn 513 and three quarters down 1.5. December 539 and three quarters down 1. March 555 and a quarter down 0.75. November beans 1314 and a half down 1.75. January 1329 and a quarter down 2.25. And March down 2.5. October soybean meal up $1. October soybean oil down 108. And December Chicago wheat down 11.25. December Minneapolis down 5.75. October live cattle up 5. December up 80. September feeder cattle up 17. October up 42. October lean hogs 82.87 down 57. December 73.15 down 75. That's a market minute.

0: apprehension says the mass shooting at a Minneapolis apartment building on Wednesday started with a domestic incident involving a child custody exchange. Investigators say Carlton Johnson shot and wounded a woman believed to be the mother of the child before he shot and wounded two employees of the apartment complex and then fatally shot two of the building's residents before he was killed in an exchange of gunfire with police. Two of the officers were shot and wounded during the exchange. The State Patrol is expected to release additional information today concerning the fatal crash that occurred late Wednesday afternoon on 75th Street Northwest on the north edge of Rochester. The State Patrol has indicated that at least one person has died as the result of injuries suffered when a semi-truck and a small SUV collided head-on. There were four people in the SUV, including an infant and a five-year-old child. The victim of a fatal ATV crash near Rochester last weekend grew up in the Elgin area. An obituary identified the man as 40-year-old Anthony William Hall. The Olmsted County Sheriff's Office reported that he was ejected when the side-by-side ATV he was operating rolled into a ditch along a rural road in Marion Township last Saturday morning. And a Minnesota law firm known nationally for representing victims of clergy sexual abuse has announced a settlement with an insurance company that had previously refused to participate in settlements involving the Catholic Diocese of Winona-Rochester. A news release says U.S. Fire Insurance has now agreed to a $30 million settlement that will benefit 145 victims of clergy abuse in southeastern Minnesota. The diocese and two of its insurers had previously agreed to a separate $28 million settlement.
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2: High of 89 today, under mainly clear skies. Partly cloudy tonight, lows dip down to about 67. High temperatures reach up to 86, with fog in spots. Early tomorrow, partly cloudy. Chance of rain showers Sunday and Monday, 82, Sunday, 81, Monday. From the Weatherology Weather Center, I'm meteorologist Paul Trombley.

0: hey, man, thanks for coming so fast. I couldn't get anyone else to pick up.
1: Yeah, it's been a busy week. I'm not complaining, though. Business is way up lately.
0: Wow, good for you. 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
7: In the trial of Lindsey Clancy, the audio recording was released when the children's father discovered their bodies. His voice was captured on tape saying, Dawson, one of his three kids, my buddy, my little boy, my buddy, ah, she killed the kids. Oh my God, she killed the kids. Cora, Dawson, Kaylin, these three beautiful little children who had the life strangled out of them by their mother. And this is a woman who, not unlike Luigi Mangione or Tyler Robinson, has supporters. The fall into the abyss of our society platforming and showcasing and recognizing people who don't think life matters takes my breath away. It absolutely takes my breath away. Incidentally, the jury is deadlocked. It's 11 to 1. And by all accounts, there is one lone holdout who believes that the woman who admitted that she murdered her children should be found guilty. One man. And apparently it is a man. There's a majority of women on this jury. Women evidently have an instinct to defend Lindsey Clancy. Not all women, of course, but many. Many. Somebody posted on social media regarding the husband and the father's horrified words, Dawson, my buddy, my little boy, my buddy, she killed the kids, she killed the kids. That clip from that 911 call should send chills to anyone who isn't an absolute piece of crap. And the poster goes on to say, Lindsey Clancy defenders, blank you. She's not without her defenders. Have you seen the supporters? We love Lindsey. Free Lindsey. We support Lindsey. It's not enough that they would say, well, she was mentally ill. She didn't know what she was doing. But what she did was horrifying. What she did was evil. What she did was despicable, and she needs to be locked up for the rest of her awful life. No, you don't want to stop there. You don't want to just say any of that. You want to say she's a victim. You want to say she somehow has been wronged by the system, by her husband, by the doctors, by the mental.

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1: High of 89 today under mainly clear skies. Partly cloudy tonight. Lows dip down to about 67. High temperatures reach up to 86 with fog in spots. Early tomorrow, partly cloudy. Chance of rain showers Sunday and Monday, 82. Sunday, 81. Monday. From the Weatherology Weather Center, I'm meteorologist Paul Frombley.
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1: September 11th, 2001 changed New York and our nation forever. 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
2: Mainly clear skies this afternoon with highs around 89. Tonight, lows dip down to about 67. Partly cloudy skies with fog early tomorrow, high of 86. Temperatures a bit above average Sunday and Monday with highs in the low 80s. Scattered showers possible both days. From the Weatherology Weather Center, I'm meteorologist Paul Trombley.
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8: I got to get focused because I'm not letting these two guys get me all mucked up on a Friday. I got them, John and Dan, the guys at the end of the bench. John comes in and he's, I don't know, sticking up for this weird gopher thing. Dan comes on, he's talking to his light bulbs. I got a show to do here, people. Appreciate you being here. let's just start with this. I am so happy I didn't waste a second of my time or energy to watch what was not a football game as your Minnesota Gophers, what do you know, edged one out over Eastern Illinois 59-7. That's, we should be ashamed of that. Dan, your thoughts?
9: Edged it out. I love that. Edged one out. Yeah, that's a... They won, you know. This is clearly the, you know, this did the minimum of what they had to do, and that's it.
8: Well, and so in today's day and age, they did cover the spread, which is really good because all we care about is gambling in Minnesota. The spread was 42.5. Dan, I ask you honestly, should any real Big Ten team ever take a game where they're supposed to win by 42.5?
9: No, it's a joke. It is absolutely ridiculous. I mean, I'm definitely not being serious about this. They need the, you know, that's a, you know, it's, but it's, you know, it's a case of, well, everybody else does it. That's literally what it is.
8: John, your thoughts, I know they are because we talked about it and you're completely wrong. So tell the world how you're wrong, John.
10: Only 5 more wins to be bowl eligible. See, that's what I'm talking about.
8: That is absolutely the problem. And you know the bigger problem? Why would Eastern Illinois take this game, right? They're going to get slaughtered. These guys have 50 pounds on them all across the front lines, both sides, and they're just beating the living heck out of them. Why would they even do this game? Why would Eastern Illinois go 0-1?
10: Because they get a few hundred thousand and money is tight to get in athletics. So, you know, even with the cost of the trip,
8: thank you for falling into my trap. Do we not have child welfare laws anymore? Someone should go to jail for putting those guys against these other guys to get beat up all night long on TV. Oh, because the school made $100K. They should know that's wrong. Those people are not doing the best things they can for their kids. Am I wrong?
10: Well, Dan? it helps their NIL account at Eastern Illinois, right? So they can pay their athletes a little more.
8: Okay, so
9: So
8: let's say two athletes at Eastern Illinois are going to get some NIL money now. Two of them. You're the third guy. Mm-hmm. Got your butt rocked all night long to raise a little money so Bob over here can get some cash. It's just wrong, Dan.
9: It's going to pay. It's still money. It's still about money, whether it's NIL money or just money for the program.
10: That's why they do it.
9: That is exclusively why they do it, whether it's you know, so, and it's
8: on both sides. We paid for this, but just like last year and the year before, as soon as PJ Fleck gets us into another I've never been there bowl game, he gets another $1 million another year on his contract. I mean, this is what he's doing.
9: And it's not an I've never been there. It's a we've been there 3 out of the last 5 years bowl game.
8: Exactly. In some place no one wants to go. So anyway, let's bust down the Gophers. Did we

0: see anything that concerns us, or are we now going to go 12-0 because this team is that good? What did we learn from yesterday?
1: Well, you can't get to 12-0 unless you start 1-0, Al. So, John, 11 more wins, right?
0: Yeah, he's got a point, Dan. Is that what you learned in the game, that we're unstoppable?
2: No, I normally appreciate a good healthy dose of sarcasm, but nothing. We learned absolutely nothing. We learned absolutely nothing. It's yes, our players are bigger than theirs. Okay, there we go. And are bigger and faster than theirs. So it's doesn't mean that they're bigger and faster than anybody else.
0: Could Eastern Illinois not get more money to get beat up by a better team somewhere? Couldn't Ohio State have beat them up a little bit? You know, why in the world did they take mid Big Ten? Go out there. If you're going to let your kids beat up, go find a real team and get beat up.
2: It's still Big Ten. That's still huge money for them in comparison.
1: But it would have been a shorter drive to go to Indiana. I mean, they could have taken a bus.
2: That is true.
0: They'd have to come all the way over here. All right, enough of that. We'll bust down this team again on the next Patsies they play. Did get an interesting NCAA ruling for football yesterday. The judges ruled against the NCAA and the SEC. NFL players can play for LSU. Three of them will be playing for them. What a cluster. First off, this was all man-made. Once the NCAA came out and said, hey, you can have five straight years. If you get 5 years, no, we're not worried about red shirt or anything. You get 5 years. If they would have phased that in, these players would have been gone. But they didn't. They said, you get 5 years. Oh, I was an NFL guy for a week and a half. Now I'm coming back. This was self-inflicted, wasn't it, Dan?
2: Absolutely. Yeah, absolutely. The NCAA is now, to me, it's absolutely proving that they're not even pretending it's about student athletes anymore. Yeah, they're not even pretending. I guess there's a little bit of it that's refreshing because they're not pretending that it matters about the student part of the student athlete. But it's stupid, and they did it to themselves.
0: Yeah.
2: And it's, frankly, I would say it's embarrassing.
0: John, let me put it in the text of today, which is going to get me in trouble, but it's kind of like transgender athletes, right? If a guy gets onto a girl's volleyball team, there's a girl that's not going to get to play in the volleyball team, right? There's 12 in there, whether you're right, wrong, or indifferent, whatever it is. This is the same thing. Some kid at LSU, there's actually three of them, we're going to be on the LSU team and probably get some NIL money even because, hey, we made the team, we're there. Then these three cats from the NFL come back to get that NIL money. It takes it from the three who would have got it, and somebody at the bottom end falls off the team. Isn't it the same? It's like, I guess I feel this is America. You didn't make the NFL. You want to go back down. I get it. The NFL should have a rule. Then that means you're never coming back. You don't get to go back and forth across the right point.
1: That would be up to the NFL. That's a separate discussion, but you know, Dan's right. It's stupid. It's embarrassing, right?
0: Yeah.
1: And the NCAA has been, I think they've been in turmoil ever since this NIL thing started, even. After it was in place, they've still tried to maintain, these are student athletes. You know, and I'm like, well, no, you broke that bridge a while ago, okay?
0: Yeah.
1: You're paying them. And now there's all this union stuff going on, right?
0: Yep.
1: Where they?
2: Why not?
1: Yeah.
2: I mean, seriously,
1: that's going to be the next big hurdle, and I think that has a lot of momentum, and I think that has a strong possibility of passing.
0: Well,
1: because now that they're being paid, they have a very good argument to be unionized, because it's like, look, you've acknowledged our worth.
0: Yep.
1: But there's value in what we bring to this university or this college.
0: Well, I love this conversation. Let's go on. But is it only those that get NIL money? Not every kid on the team gets any. So you're unionized over there because you made your $250,000.
1: Everybody would be included because that's a union. But there would be some other.
0: How would you take dues from a kid that doesn't make any money?
2: Yeah, that's my concern with that. Yeah.
1: Yep.
0: So, you know, there's then all of a sudden say we're union, and is that union going to do anything?

0: for the kids who make nothing, or is it all about working for the kids who make a million?
1: That's what it would have to be, some kind of protections. They'd have to vote something in for that. What's the advantage of it? And the advantage is probably to do things like this fifth-year guys are doing, you know?
0: And again, you can't
1: enshrine that in contract language.
0: You can't blame a 23-year-old kid who thought he was all that and then some, going to the NFL, gets his $40,000 contract to be on the B squad or whatever, you know, the practice squad, or he can go back and play one more year at LSU, maybe get a championship, and he'll make $250,000. I'm not blaming the kid, but we threw the money in and it screwed this whole thing up.
1: Sports flash. Yeah. Max Brosmer is returning to the Minnesota Gophers for his sixth year.
0: See, this is why I like the five-year don't care what happens to you thing. We don't get Brosmer. What is Brosmer? He's like celebrating his 30th birthday or something. Kid played forever. I like the fact that, okay, you know, you get in at 18, you're out at 23, everything's the same. But they just didn't act it right. You move that in a two-year period, and guess what? You don't have these guys defecting back because they didn't fit in the thing. I got to go. We'll be back after this. We're going to talk about your fantastic Minnesota Twins next.
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3: Best thing about this part of the year, talking to these guys about the Minnesota Twins, is I don't have to hear, a lot of season left to go, Al. Don't worry about it. The season's a long one. Your Minnesota Twins, if I'm not mistaken, 6 games out of leading the division, 3 games out of a wild card spot, but would have to overtake 3 people. I, for one, am on this bandwagon. When I'm on a bandwagon, I'm on a bandwagon. We're going to win the next 9 ball games and be in charge of our own destiny. Dan, your thoughts on your Minnesota Twins?
5: Now, just yesterday, I was telling John and another friend that all they need to do is go 8-1 over these next 9.
3: Okay. Well, all right. So we're in this. Okay. So you're with me on the bandwagon. We're good.
5: Yeah, exactly. You know, but I mean, we're at a point that, you know, even a week ago, but certainly 2 weeks ago, if you know, going 2-1 in every series, I would say absolutely that's good enough. That'll do it. And but they're not at that point. They don't have to win 10 in a row, but they do need to win, like, you know, 8 out of 10.
3: Yeah.
5: They're at that point.
3: Well, you're playing Chicago, which, of course, we take 3 there, and now all of a sudden you're in the mix. You get Cleveland, who's ahead of you. You take 3 there. Now you're ahead of them. There are just a lot of games here that are really important, and going 2-1 only gains you 1, John. Your thoughts on your Minnesota Twins?
6: Yeah, there's little room for error, right? Yeah. They got to let it all hang out, and hopefully the bullpen hangs together. That seems to have been our weakest link, which is kind of sad considering what our bullpen was, you know, think back a year ago. We'd probably be in the lead right now, but they do have a chance. That's the fun thing about baseball. You know, there's no clock in those games, right? They play until it's done.
5: There is in the season.
3: Do you want, here's where I'm on. I'm all in because I'm on board. But if you weren't on board, let's just say I wasn't on board, hypothetically, I'd almost rather we didn't get there. So we're not embarrassed in the very first round and get our butts whooped on us. And don't shake your head at me, Dan. This is radio. What?
5: It's radio. Absolutely not. That's insane.
3: Well, I'm not saying that. I'm on the bandwagon. I'm saying some people that aren't might say that.
5: You get to the that is the whole goal. Get to the playoffs and then see what happens.
3: And that's John. Don't shake your. Do you people realize it's radio? I know we see each other. John's shaking his head in agreement. John. We could make it in a sub-500, under-500 baseball, get into a playoffs, and Dan's going to be excited?
6: Well, a lot of listeners probably don't remember, but back in 87, you know, nobody expected anything of that us either.
3: We weren't under-500, though. We weren't. That wasn't an under-500 team, was it? Dan would know.
7: No. 80, what is it, 85 wins?
3: Yeah, okay. Yeah, that was 85. A good team. Yeah, okay. Yeah, that's
6: we were supposed to get kicked by Detroit. Mm-hmm. Instead, we went there and stomped on them. Okay. And then everybody, you know, when we got to the series, like, St. Louis.
3: Yeah. All right. One other news.
6: So anything can happen, to Dan's point. Anything can happen.
3: Story today is Byron Buxton says that he knows he needs hip surgery for whatever this thing is. It doesn't sound drastic, like going to put a new hip in it, but they're going to do something.

0: But he's going to hold off for the playoff push. This is inside baseball. That's why I know they're going to make it, because Byron even knows he should hold off the surgery. Dan, let's just say hypothetically you weren't on the bandwagon with us. Wouldn't you tell Byron, go get it fixed? I don't know how long this hip thing's going to take to get well. You know you need surgery. Go get her fixed. Because can the hobbling Byron Buxton help us out if we got there? You know what I'm saying? Go get it fixed so we can look at
1: it. No, because he was at a point that he was no longer helping the team by being and by trying to be an Iron Man.
0: Yeah.
1: And God love him. You know, I hate to use the cliches, but man, you know, the guy puts his everything in. He really desperately wants to play. He is not one of these athletes ever going to say, "Hey, coach, I need to take the day off." He's just not that guy. But you're at a point that, you know, you're not helping the team.
0: Yeah.
1: So yeah, that's I would like, I guess the big thing I'd want to know is what's the difference in recovery period if you hold off another month before surgery versus doing it now? That's my main question.
0: But if, like John says, we can go. Once we get in, we could go. Well, then he could be pushing that surgery off for a couple of months, right? I mean, we had all the playoffs to go, and then is he healed up for next year? I don't know. John, your thoughts?
2: Yeah, I think I speculated as somebody he was going to need some kind of surgery back when this last one happened. And what we don't know is how invasive that is, right? Yeah. I mean, some of that arthroscopic stuff is pretty simple and you recover quickly. But if they got to make a large incision to do what they're going to do, I don't see them making spring training.
0: Yeah.
2: But, you know, that's how they do baseball. It's like, well, we're focusing on this year. We worry about next year later. So their push now is get in the playoffs. If it's there, Byron would die if he couldn't be in the playoffs. In the team.
0: Oh, if we got there and he was laying up for surgery, that's probably a good
2: point. He had a chance to play.
0: All right, I got to fly. I'm out of time, guys. Taking Monday off for Labor Day. Enjoy your holiday. We'll get you guys here back next week. All right?
1: Have a good weekend, everyone.
0: John and Dan.
2: Take care, everybody.
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5: I know Eric Mishy, the guy from SAVE. 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Do me a favor. 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But wait till Friday because that's when TOSA will double the money. It's Suicide Prevention on the Air Day 1 week from today. Thank you very much to the guys, John and Dan. Coming up in a matter of moments, Minnesota's sports lifer.
6: Minnesota News Network, I'm Tasha Radel. The Minnesota BCA says the suspect in Wednesday's apartment building mass shooting was killed during an exchange of gunfire with Minneapolis police. BCA Superintendent Drew Evans says the shooting all started during an exchange of a child in a custody case.
7: This is once again a situation where domestic violence is center and central to a really terrible situation with multiple people shot and the role that domestic violence continues to play in mass casualty incidents and other situations where people are shot and killed continues to be a problem that we need to continue to encounter and figure out as a society.
6: Minnesota court officials are revealing a third-party data breach that compromised some court user information. Officials say case documents were not compromised and court operations remain normal. The Minnesota DNR is advising boaters to take extra care at public water access sites throughout Minnesota, where ongoing drought conditions continue to cause low water levels. This is MNN.
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14: Mainly clear skies this afternoon with highs around 89. Tonight, lows dip down to about 67. Partly cloudy skies with fog early tomorrow, high of 86. Temperatures a bit above average Sunday and Monday with highs in the low 80s. Scattered showers possible both days. From the Weatherology Weather Center, I'm meteorologist Paul Frum.
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4: Don't even wiggle a toe or I'll turn you into a lead soldier.
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4: The only mistake you made was getting drunk when you should have kept running.
6: We are not going to allow any more big plays tonight, gentlemen. What are you looking at? You want to be out there in that field so bad?
7: Yes, sir.
6: Then show me something!
8: It is the Al Travis Show. We've got a Minnesota sports lifer, Pauly, and I don't know how we're going to handle this, Paul. I really don't. I love you. You know, I love you like a brother. We just had guy weekend. We just spent 3 days golfing, enjoying, playing cards, having a good time, right?
9: Yeah.
8: Then you disappointed me like never a brother has disappointed another brother yesterday, and I'm saddened.
9: Wow. You know, I know I've done that before. I don't know why you keep hanging with me.
8: This is beyond.
9: What did I do this time?
8: I hit the sack last night, and my phone goes bing, so I go look at it. There's my buddy Paul, Minnesota sports lifer. A man who should know better, sitting in the Gopher Stadium with a family and a friend, and, oh, aren't we the cutest thing ever? I'm like, you're at a Gopher game where the conversation is, can they beat the 42-point spread? You put money down. I expect more out of you than this kind of behavior.
9: You're just angry that your phone went off and you were sleeping, and I caused the phone to ding. Here's the thing. The settings are up to you, buddy.
8: You know,
9: it doesn't need to ding. It doesn't need to vibrate. You can be sleeping
8: in hell. Do not deflect. You spent money, because I know you. You bought the family the tickets. You paid money to see a ball game where little children are going to be abused by big children, and it shouldn't be done. Shame.
9: Let me take the counterpoint on that. So that was the interesting part of watching this game. Do we cover the spread or not? Because if you get up by 35, do you call off the dogs? Now you don't put in the starters anymore. You're not going to score any more points. So you take the under. You'd actually take Eastern Illinois to cover that. Instead, the Gophers kept a lot of starters in a long time. They ended up scoring enough points to cover that 42-point spread. There was drama for that.
8: Oh, if you're a gambler, there's drama.
9: On the spread.
8: Now, the other shameful thing, and this is new, it's shame on all of you. There's a new rule. This is going to sound old man thing. When they came up with a skull chant for the Vikes, right? It's a little lame, but people like it. And it was new. Okay. This row the boat crap that we stole from the Norwegian soccer team fans that happened last night. Shame. First, it's not original. Two, you're rubbing the faces into a bunch of children that were getting their butt kicked 57-9. You're like, row the boat. We're kicking your butt. Come on.
9: And they brought out the drum too, right? So they're doing the exact part of the skull chant. That's like, no, we talked about that. It's like, wait a minute.
8: I think I saw you doing it in the big video, Paul. I think I saw you and your whole clan doing it in the video. You did, didn't you? You did the row.
9: I did not send you a video. I did not row.
8: It's on the TV thing. It's on the internet.
9: No. You're extrapolating way too much out of a fun night.
8: I can't even pronounce it.
9: I had a good time.
8: That's so wrong. Well,
9: you take that away from
8: people. You're with the people you like, but you could have done that playing cards somewhere. You didn't need to go spend money to watch a non-game game. Now, should there not be child endangerment laws for the people on Eastern Illinois who set this game up to make $100,000, big humans beating up their little humans? If I wanted the kids to be like, I want a cut of that. I want my 10K. I got my butt handed to me.
9: Oh, that's fair. Well, there's money involved. It's college football. Hey, newsflash. But you also look at the scores last night. You know, UMass, who won zero games last year, went into Rutgers and beat them. So it can happen. And the Gophers avoided that. They avoided a major injury, it looks like. And they're getting ready for a big test against Mississippi State next week. SEC team coming to town for the first time in 50 years. I think this is setting up for a good launching pad.
8: You're a baseball guy, a stats guy. One of the things that drives me this morning, you read that in the newspaper. That was

0: is the biggest win, lopsided win, Minnesota has ever had. Put an asterisk behind that, because that's ridiculous. Why don't you just play, like, the Special Olympics team, beat them to death, mm-hmm. and say we got a new record?
1: Little Sisters of the Poor or
0: yeah.
1: something?
0: Yeah.
1: No, Aaron, yeah.
0: You can't have that as a record.
1: Well, okay. Who would you have rather played in the opening game? You want a cupcake. You want to win.
0: I don't. I don't
1: you
0: think
1: don't.
0: The Ohio
1: you
0: State
1: to
0: the world, any of these people in the top four or five conversations do not go out of the way to find someone to beat up on. You know why we do? Because if Fleck gets us to six wins and we go right. to some bowl game that no one yeah. goes to, he gets a yeah. $1 million in a contract extension. But you don't yeah. see Ohio State doing that. You know why? Because they know they're good.
1: Right. We don't know that we're good.
0: We know
1: can't guarantee
0: good.
1: That.
0: Well, what?
1: Well,
0: okay, what did you learn last night, Paul? You're a Gopher fan through and through.
1: What did I learn?
0: Yeah,
1: here's what I learned. We've got our special teams can be a weapon. We had a guy return two kicks for touchdowns, and he's shifty, he's quick. You know, I get it. The opponent is the opponent, but we've never had anybody return two kicks for scores. So other teams are going to have to game plan.
0: Another
1: for
0: record with an asterisk, Paulie. Another record
1: oh,
0: with
1: that's
0: the
1: fine.
0: Asterisk.
1: That's fine. You take away all my hope. That's fine. Okay, Drake Lindsey, the quarterback, he looked pretty good. He had no pressure on the pocket, so he had a clean pocket all night. He didn't have to run and scramble for his life, but he was accurate. And so we had a pretty good number, I think, almost 300 yards passing. So that bodes well. You know, if you could do 2.25 of that in a Big Ten game, you'll be doing just fine. So
0: let me throw one more negatrometer thing at you, because you're a marketing guy. So what did you think of the marketing patch, the logo on the Gophers uniform last night?
1: I did not recognize the patch. Our seats weren't that good.
0: They didn't have a patch. It was a trick question, Paul.
1: Okay, there you go.
0: The Ohio State Buccaneers did not fall for it. The Buccaneers get like $17 million to put that on.
1: Buccaneers? Buckeyes?
0: Buckeyes. They get $17 million a year for the patch on the uniform because the NCAA let you put one sponsor on. The Gophers have none. Could it possibly be, what would I pay to be a sponsor of those jerseys against that team? You know what it is? Bob's Plumbing and Heating. Just like, you know, that's who's going to put a logo on that jersey.
1: Wow. Bob's Plumbing and Heating's got a big marketing budget.
0: Oh, no, for this game, it's the cost of the patches, buddy. You just got to get the patches paid for.
1: Oh, there you go.
0: Now, when you start playing real teams, somebody might spend up. I can't believe in Minnesota we can't find a sponsor. Now, maybe you're not going to get 17 mil. I get that. But isn't that?
1: Yeah.
0: If you know somebody, tell them the Al Travis show would be interested.
1: The Al Travis show on the patch and the go. Oh, funny! Now that you have a chance to have some marketing play in this, you don't suddenly mind that your patch would be on the uniform of a team that went out and beat a very low ranked.
0: Paul, you've known me forever.
1: A cupcake.
0: Hypocrisy is like my thing. It's my gig. It's my jam. I have no
1: problem. And you have a price, like everybody. Everybody's got a price. You got a price.
0: The negative conversation that spews out of my mouth about these Gophers, gone. The second is
1: suddenly we're talking Gophers 24/7.
0: I'm on the bandwagon, baby.
1: Anyway.
0: Okay, so 59.7, that was it for that. Let's go to, one other NCAA thing I'd like to ask you about. The judge came in against the NCAA and the SEC. What happened was three guys for LSU tried out for the, you know, pro football, made it to the practice squad, so they're getting 40-50K, but they realized they're making 250 playing for LSU and NIL money, so they went back, and the NCAA, no, you can't do that. Well, guess what? The judge says you can. What a cluster.
1: Wow. Okay. I didn't see that coming. I didn't know that you only made $50,000 on the practice squad. I thought NFL, for all their money, they can't pay those guys a little bit more to just, you know, be at the ready and stay in shape. And
0: evidently not. But here's where first NIL money screws everything up. Why these college kids who are 22-year-olds are making $250,000 playing football is one thing. But the fact that they don't make as much going to the NFL, not everybody makes it to the NFL. Your career choice, you're taking a dock in pay. I get it. But it was the NCAA who said the five-year plan, by the way, love the five-year plan. Don't care if you're redshirt, don't reg. You get 5 years from the time you get in and you're out. If they phase that in 1 year, said,

0: We're going to phase that. All the country goes away. These people couldn't come back. The five-year guys are still playing.
1: Yeah.
0: They screwed us up themselves.
1: Yeah. This is the first I've heard of this. So I'm not sure what to talk about with it, but it is a weird spot where the NIL is actually bigger than a professional gig.
0: And
1: yeah, it's weird.
0: Back to fair. So let's just say you're the guy on LSU. The three guys that were ahead of you all graduated and went to the NFL. Yeah. Now you're up and your NIL money's coming, baby. I'm the new cornerback. Oh, he's coming back. Now I'm not.
1: The
0: kid, and then at the bottom end of the roster, the three that got booted, sorry, go back to college, you're not going to play with us. That whole fairness thing gets blown. I had quite a million coming, Dad. Then he came back. I can see why people are upset. That's all I'm saying.
1: Yeah, no, it is. It is interesting that the judge ruled that way. Yeah. I mean, it'd be awful if you work your way in, you finally get your time, and then all of a sudden the guy who you thought was opening up a spot for you, he's coming back.
0: Judge thing, this isn't over because I think the NCAA will go to the next level. But this judge is thinking they played tonight. I have to make a decision today, right? So the least foul, the kids can play for one game, and then we'll go through the motions and we'll find out how to
1: the appeals and stuff.
0: Yeah, I think he had to make a call before the end of the day. And I think this is do you hurt the kids or do you hurt the NCAA, who will probably survive this one way or the other?
1: Yeah. So fair. Yeah. That's probably how it happened. But no, it is. It's a new world, Al. I mean, it's changed. I know you love that.
0: We've known each other too long. Shame on you for enjoying yourself at the Gopher game. We'll be back after this. We got Vikings and Twins. We'll talk about it with Paulie, Minnesota sports lifer.
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6: 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December corn, 538 and a half, down 2 1/4. March at 553 and 3/4, down 2 1/4. November beans at 1311 and 3/4, down 4 1/2. And January beans at 1326 and a half, down 5 cents. October soybean meal down 20. October soybean oil down 127. And December Chicago wheat down 17 and a half. October live cattle down 122. September feeder cattle down 197. October lean hogs down.
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5: Got a Minnesota sports lifer, Paulie, with us. Paul, let's just talk some Vikings quick. Evidently Murray's going to be our number one quarterback. I don't know if they actually listed JJ as two and Wentz three, but they did keep Brosmer, which I thought was interesting for the 53-man roster. One day later, yeah, they let him go. And then one day later, they put him. Yeah, then they picked him up the next day to be on the practice squad. Is that about money? Is that some way making Brosmer some money? Why did we? What difference did it make if you had put somebody else on the roster?
7: I think we saw his tape last year. really struggled on a lot of things, but they've invested some time in him. He knows their system.
5: Yeah.
7: And he got a year of experience, so he is better to keep the guy like that. As your fourth, basically, right? Mm-hmm. Fourth quarterback in case of emergency where, you'd have to lose, one, maybe two, quarterbacks go down to injury, right? Yeah. So I think that's more the reason is that, they wouldn't have to bring another guy up to speed, with the whole system. So at least he knows that.
5: Him being on the practice squad making 50K, what I'm not opposed to it. I just wondered, why have him at a 53-man roster to be gone the next day to be back on? Just move him down there and put whoever's going to be Mr. 53 at Mr. 53.
7: Well, they had to do that. They had to go through the waiver process, right? Because it gives him a chance to catch on with somebody else who's going to give him an opportunity. Nobody bit because they've seen the tape too. I get it. So,
5: all right. But it's okay. It was a safe bet. Sure.
7: Yeah.
5: And your thoughts on your Minnesota Vikings? You feeling pretty good? I'm not going to hold you down to a number till next week, but I think easy 10. We'll get to 11 because the ball will bounce our way one game. Watch 11 wins.
7: No, we'll talk about that next week. I'm not in your camp, so that'll be fun next week.
5: My camp is fun, Paul. Come join me sometime in my camp.
7: Be in your camp. I used to be in that camp. But I've been disappointed, so we'll talk through that.
5: Where is your camp on your Minnesota Twins? If I were not on the bandwagon like I am, knowing we're going to win 9 in a row, which then puts us in the driver's seat, I would say this is really getting close to being over. But I'm not because I'm on the bandwagon.
7: Well, good for you. Thank you. You're spewing positivity about the Minnesota Twins. I know.
5: When I get on a bandwagon, Paul, I stay on a bandwagon. Okay, I'm not a jumper.
7: Well, let's count the number of bandwagons you're on. There's a lot. It's hard to keep up. Okay, so here's the joiner. We're heading to Chicago. The Twins are 3 back in the wild card, but a bunch of teams in front of them, 6 back for the division. If you want to make this an interesting month, you've got to sweep Chicago. You really do. And so if you need all 3 games, and Chicago's lining up their pitching, they've got 3 good arms against us, so we're going to have to show up.
5: And you also got to beat the 3 against Cleveland, because then you jump Cleveland and you're in second and could be out 2-3 games.
7: Yeah, exactly. They're kind of in that position where they really need the next 6, and it's because of who they play, right? This is head-to-head competition. If you beat Chicago 3 straight, suddenly you're only 3 back of them, and then you're probably tied with Cleveland, and then you can beat Cleveland. Now you leapfrog them, and then you have probably fewer teams to leapfrog for the wild card, but it's do or die. This is it. You pull out every stop, and you find a way to get out of Chicago with 3 wins. You've got to do it.
5: All right, story today, Byron.

0: Bucks and knows he needs some sort of hip surgery. It didn't sound like hip replacement or something. But he wants to hold off for the playoff push. If you're really a Minnesota Twins fan, do you not say, hey, Byron, you needed surgery. Go get it. Get healed up. Let's have a hondo present. I don't know what more damage you could do to a playing. Yeah?
1: Yeah. It's hard to know because, you know, Buxton at 80% is still better than a lot of other guys. So it's a tricky thing. And, you know, it makes you wonder, you know, what damage does he do if he plays through this? And, but you know what? He's been an anchor for the team. Unfortunately, he's only had a couple of playoff games and he wants a taste of that, right? So he's hanging on to that. That's a tough one, man. Yeah. I don't know. I do like, you know, we've got Luke Kuechel doing really, really well out there. And I think we'll be all right. I'd love to see Larnach start hitting better. We need some pop from the left side. I would love to see that, you know, then get our outfield, you know, getting thumping again. I don't know. It'll be up to the kids because these are the, you know, that's the good news is these kids are playing well.
0: They're doing it. Got to fly, Paulie. We're out of time. Appreciate you being here. See you again next week.
1: All right. Sounds good. Thanks, Al.
0: Minnesota's sports lifer.
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2: The State Patrol says the collision involving a semi-truck and a small SUV in Rochester on Wednesday claimed the life of a five-year-old girl. The crash victim has been identified as Emmerich Kehoe of Rochester. She was among the four occupants of the SUV. Another passenger, 34-year-old Brittany Kehoe,

0: men killed in the mass shooting in Minneapolis on Wednesday. 63-year-old Dale Spry and 61-year-old Musa Afra were both residents of the building and were shot to death on the ninth floor. Suspected gunman, 35-year-old Carlton Johnson, was killed in an exchange of gunfire with Minneapolis police. Investigators said the mass shooting began during a child exchange conducted in a custody case outside the building. Six people were wounded, including three police officers. And a Minnesota law firm known nationally for representing victims of clergy sexual abuse has announced a major settlement with an insurance company that had previously refused to participate in settlements involving the Catholic Diocese of Winona-Rochester. A news release says U.S. Fire Insurance has now agreed to a $30 million settlement that will benefit 145 victims. For more local news, go to krocnews.com.
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2: Mainly clear skies this afternoon with highs around 89. Tonight, lows dip down to about 67. Partly cloudy skies with fog early tomorrow, high of 86. Temperatures a bit above average Sunday and Monday with highs in the low 80s. Scattered showers possible both days. From the Weatherology Weather Center, I'm meteorologist Paul Trombley.
3: Do you know who I am? I don't know how to put this, but I'm kind of a big deal. People know me.
4: 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You got another problem. Women always figure out the truth. Always.
5: This is so nuts. I mean, listen to what you're saying. It's paranoid delusion. It's really sad. It's pathetic.
6: Am I? Or am I so sane that you just blew your mind?
7: That is the weirdest thing you have ever said.
8: It's the Al Travis Show. Love having this cat on. He is Eric Mishy. He's the guy who runs SAVE, Suicide Awareness, Voices of Education. Mr. Mishy, how are you today, sir?
9: I'm stunning, Al. How are you?
8: Can't complain. Sometimes, like, because we get new stations, new people listen all the time. Our history, and I would have to say it's about 5 years now, but local radio...
9: 6 years.
8: It could be 6 years. Kettleson's out of Mankato. I was working in Mankato, and he says, hey, I got a friend of mine who's doing something you might want to get on the air. And at the time, yeah, you were right up my alley. You were on a homemade raft or pontoon, if you will, that you made, going down the Mississippi for what was it called? Spare Key, right?
9: That's right.
8: And somehow you knew him, and he's got me a hold of you. And whenever you got to a destination where you could get some cell phone, we did some radio. And that's how you and I met. That's a long time ago.
9: So that was 6 years ago.
8: Wow.
9: This past August 27th, when I pushed off from the Paddleford Riverboats in St. Paul.
8: That is crazy.
9: And on this day, I could go back and look, but I will say that on this day, I may have just been trying to get out of Minnesota on the river. I can't remember, but
8: I'm not mistaken, you're not like a riverboat captain or anything. You just figured it out as you went, right?
9: I'm not an anything, Al. I tell people that, you know, I was an idiot on a rotted out pontoon going down the river. I'd never been on the river, right?
8: Really?
9: Anybody who knows me will tell you that if you are looking for the bravest, most courageous, smartest guy to get on a raft and go down the Mississippi River, I'm not on anybody's list.
8: But how did you figure out, like, the lock and dams? How did you figure that stuff out? Because I would have no clue. You just paddle up,
9: One of the people that helped me, two people, Gus Gaspardo, who owns Paddleford Riverboats, and Lee Nelson, who's Upper Mississippi River lock. No, I can't. Anyhow, so these two guys, told me, you know, my first plan was I was just going to go down the river with a big stick, push myself.
8: Tom Sawyer.
9: Right? That was my first plan. I remember going and meeting with Lee, and he says, you're an idiot, and you're going to die. You can't do that. And then I went and met with Gus, and Gus

0: was like, he was a little kinder. He said, "That's really dumb." He said, "You got to have a motor." He said, "He said in the old days, here's the thing: when we talk about going down the river back in the days of Tom Sawyer and all that stuff, the difference was there wasn't locks and dams, right? And there were also not 25,000 horsepower tows pushing 48 barges straight at you. And so you could do that. That doesn't work anymore because you've got the lock and dam system." So it was simply trial and error. I mean, the first time I went through one, I was fortunate. I had a whole phalanx of sheriffs in boats that had escorted me down to Hastings. But the second time going through a lock and dam was absolutely terrifying. And if you've never gone through a lock and dam with a with the thing that I had, it is a humbling experience. You certainly remember your faith in God.
1: Love
0: And
1: that.
0: right. And there's a lot of things that you've got to remember. And so by the time I got to the end of the lock and dam system, right, it eventually ends, then you get to the lower
1: Is
0: part of
1: that like New
0: Mississippi.
1: Orleans
0: I
1: or
0: was pretty
1: something?
0: proficient. No. St. Louis is really the end of the lock and dam system. And then the problem is, Al, when you get out of the lock and dam system in St. Louis, if you've ever played the game Frogger, imagine Frogger on a rotted out pontoon with a Home Depot garden shed on top of it, going down a river while you've got massive boats,
1: Everywhere.
0: and you're going through the industrial heartland of the Mississippi River right there, right? Terrifying stuff.
1: Well, that's why you're my kind of guy. I'm doing a weekly with you. You're calling me up and you're talking all this stuff. That's why I love Eric Mishy. Now you got with Save. How long ago? How long have you been with Save?
0: So that has been 3 years last month. That 3 years has gone by really, really fast. And as you know, we've had the privilege to be able to work with you, to be on your show, to talk about suicide. We're in the midst of Suicide Prevention Awareness Month, incredibly important month for raising awareness about the issue of suicide. And so a lot of the people, Al, who joined me on that journey at Spare Key for 11 years and on that raft, like you, are folks who have been on this journey at Save with me as well.
1: But this seems like a little different journey. And what I mean by that is you're not doing the cray cray stuff right now. It's a golf tournament here. It's a radio show. Fine. You do that weird stuff where you guys just run aimlessly for 10Ks or something. Fine. But that's about as off the charts as you get, right? I mean, you have a gala or is a gala. You have one of those, but it's pretty standard stuff now, right? I mean, you're done risking your life on river boats and that sort of thing. We're more mainstream. You've aged well.
0: Don't know that I'm done with that. I just haven't figured out what the next adventure is, right? So I signed up for a marathon that I'm now training for in November. I'm going to run Battlefield at Chickamauga on November 14th for the Chickamauga Battlefield Marathon.
1: Where is
0: That'll be a
1: Chippamonga?
0: fundraiser.
1: I just my map.
0: Chickamauga, it's right outside of Chattanooga, Tennessee, right? It's one
1: Oh,
0: of the
1: okay.
0: Civil War
1: Oh,
0: battlefields.
1: okay. I thought me. Okay.
0: Here's what I'd say. That journey for Spare Key, was once in a lifetime thing simply because of the moment we were in, the middle of COVID, a really kind of polarizing national political campaign. I'm a big believer that no matter what you do in the nonprofit world, part of my job as the CEO of Save is to lay out a vision of hope for people. And, sometimes you've got to do interesting things to get people's attention, right? I don't get me wrong, I'm not a self-destructive fellow. And so going down the river wasn't like, it was a moment that was demanding that people needed hope. The organization needed money. I had an idea. You put it all together, and then you had people who were in accomplices and enablers of this very bad idea. It finally all came
1: See,
0: together.
1: you're the only guy I think I've ever met who that if the money for the charity was right, you'd do that whole what is it, whiskey barrel over Niagara thing. You're like, well, we got a shot. You would be like the only human I know that would take that. But I think you would.
0: This tattoo I got

0: Right, that spare
1: spare
0: keys
1: key.
0: logo.
1: Yeah.
0: That was a part of a fundraising thing,
1: Oh,
0: right?
1: yeah, you're that guy.
0: I've had knives thrown at me, Al, for fundraising for a spare key. And
1: see, that's you. Okay.
0: I had you ever see that the 40-year-old virgin movie where they ripped
1: the hair off?
0: I had that done on camera, right? To
1: Okay, see, that's who you are. But one thing you did, which most people probably won't know is dangerous. I don't think it was dangerous. But what you set up last year, we're going to do the suicide prevention on the air day. Yep. And you go out of your way. You talk to all the big muckety mugs from Hubbard, all of them, right? Hubbard and all the rest. And you say, hey, I know you guys battle it out every day trying to get the ad guy and that, and you do it. Can you take one day and focus on this for us? And I should go find the paperwork. I'm almost sure it was 22 radio stations got together to help out. That's unheard of. And that's the kind of thing a Mishy will do. I mean, it's not going down Niagara in a barrel, but it's kind of like that. To do that was amazing. The fact we're doing it again next week is cool for guys of us in the radio business. I think it is so great that those people all jumped on board.
0: And I concur with that. And you know, I will also say that, you know, the real enabler in this effort, Al, was you. This was your idea. My job was to just try to reach out and find station. You know, we live in a remarkably generous state in so many different ways. You know, up in the Brainerd Lakes area, you know, in the last several months, there have been significant tragedies with the suicide deaths of children in that area. You know, the Hubbard Broadcasting family, you know, have jumped in to make a difference, make an impact, get involved in the community. That happens every single day in this state, in the with the business that you're in, Al. You know, you've been in this business. You know that there are folks that are enormously generous who want to be. You know, it isn't just part of your FCC community obligation. Yeah. Yeah. It is how people are hardwired. You know, my trip down the river, the book I wrote, you know, the second one, I maintain this from until I die, which is one of the things that makes this an incredibly remarkable country is the generosity that everybody has in this country. When somebody needs help, they run to them. And in the case of our radiothon for next week, we're going to see the same type of support.
1: Well, let me do this just before we get a break. The difference being is like, yeah, you and I kind of worked out a deal. Every Friday, first Friday of the month, we'll talk about suicide awareness. Great. Not a subject many people think it makes for fun radio. And maybe it's not, but we should do what we got to do. So we decided we'd do the three-hour day last year. But to take it the next level, that's the Mishy part. You got a hold of all those radio stations. You said we're going to do this, and you pulled them all together. That's why I'm excited about this next one. Anybody can spend 3 hours, but it's the idea that you get the combined effort of all of these people. And then this Tulsa Foundation, cray-cray with the money. You make anything, we'll match it. That is off the charts. So cool. That's all Mishy stuff. That's all save stuff. That's what makes this really huge, is because people see that, and folks like Tulsa, they're getting involved. We're legit, folks. This money's going to go to a great cause. Ask the Tulsa people. You know what I'm saying? That's what it's about. We'll actually talk nitty-gritty about what happens next week right after this with Eric Mishy.
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3: And we've got Eric Mishy, CEO of SAVE, Suicide Awareness, Voices of Education, talking about next Friday. It's amazing how quick this came up. Second annual suicide prevention on the air day, because every voice can save a life. What gets me with the numbers, I know you know them better than most anybody. I don't know of anybody who doesn't know of a classmate, know of a family member, know someone from the office that hasn't been touched massively by suicide. That's why this needs to be talked about. That's why we need to raise the funds. I presume you have the numbers. I guess the veterans thing is 22 a day. I mean, there's some numbers we know. This is huge, and we got to start talking about it so it stops being so huge.
5: I mean, the 2025 numbers for suicide deaths in Minnesota have increased over the previous year after a couple years in which they went down. It's a reminder of a couple of things. One is, you're exactly right, Al. You've got to take this issue out of the dark, and you got to put light on it. You got to be willing to talk about it. You have to be willing to say the word suicide. And yeah, you have given us a forum that has been a remarkable gift. And I know that, you know, in the world of radio, it doesn't feel as though it's the most uplifting, positive conversation. But here's the thing, and we talk about this a lot. At the end of the day, it really is about hope, and it is about lifting people up. When we talk about the fact that if you're struggling right now, you can call or text or chat 988. It's free. It's available. It's confidential. It's something that if you're struggling, you need somebody to talk to, 988 is there. If you know somebody who's struggling, you don't know how to help them, you call, text, or chat 988. That is hopeful, right? Yeah. That is, we are lifting people up to give them actionable things that they can do to help prevent suicide and save lives. And one of the first ways to do that is to talk about it.
3: And then you've got other successes. And this is what I like, why I like having you on so often. You've had federal success. SAVE, you and SAVE went out there and started talking about, what are we going to do with these social media firms? How can we get them to put some safeguards on? You've got moves there. You guys got passed in Minnesota the bridge safety thing.
5: Warning labels on social media. We got funding for bridge barriers.
3: So, I mean, these are positive things that are going on because SAVE is there and people are helping by donating. We'll also be talking about, when we get here next week, some of the programs you can get. I always talk about the Recessa Anything. We all had to take class like that for heart attacks. Okay, great. I'm not putting that down. But shouldn't we have the same classes, if you will, for suicide? And when someone starts talking a little something like this, should we help them out? What do we do? At least so they can memorize 988, for heaven's sakes. Let's do that. This is the stuff you guys do. No one else is doing it like you guys do. And I want to, we got to raise the money for it. And that's coming up next week. I have 30 seconds. Give me your 30-second spiel why anybody should listen to us next Friday.
5: We're going to talk about a lot of things. We're going to talk about the recent Meta settlement for $18 billion. What does that really mean for protecting kids? The fact that Minnesota is going to get $300 million from that settlement. How do we use that money to focus on suicide prevention for children in schools and teachers and parents? We're going to talk about a lot of things that everybody can do, right? Realistic, practical things you can do, and why the money that you donate, not only does it get doubled by the Tosa Foundation, but the impact that it has every single day can make a difference, prevent suicide, and save lives.
3: And a whole cast of characters are coming to do that, right? It's just not Al and
5: Absolutely.
3: Eric all day
5: We're
3: long.
5: We're going to have a lot of folks from across the country who are going to be on this on these 3 hours, so it's great radio.
3: Can't wait.
5: That's what we say. Well, great radio.
3: That means we'll take it up a notch from usual Al Travis radio, but we'll do it next week with you, Mr. Mishy. SAVE, Suicide Awareness, Voices of Education.
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4: 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Don't go on the Al Travis Show website. 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The Tulsa Foundation, another great organization, who's not going to waste their money, will match whatever you give. 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Next Friday, Suicide Awareness, Voice of Education. I'm sure we'll bring it up one or two more times before we get there. It's the Al Travis Show. It's nothing without you. Appreciate you being here.

0: This is Minnesota News Network. I'm John Anderson. The Minnesota State Fair is where political candidates can talk to Minnesotans from all over the state in one place. Republican U.S. Senate candidate Michelle Tafoya says,
1: I'm putting my integrity on the line, and I did that my entire career, and I wouldn't be doing this unless I really wanted to contribute and felt that I could and believed in this state.
0: Tafoya is running against Lieutenant Governor Peggy Flanagan in the U.S. Senate race. The Minnesota Department of Natural Resources is advising boaters to take extra care at public water access sites through Minnesota, where ongoing drought conditions continue to cause low water levels. Nearly all of the state is experiencing some level of drought, with conditions ranging from moderate to extreme drought. They advise fall boaters, especially those operating larger watercraft, to be careful at shallow boat ramps, and water levels may also expose stumps, rocks, holes, and sandbars. This is MNN.
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6: Mainly clear skies this afternoon with highs around 89. Tonight, lows dip down to about 67. Partly cloudy skies with fog early tomorrow, high of 86. Temperatures a bit above average Sunday and Monday with highs in the low 80s. Scattered showers possible both days. From the Weatherology Weather Center, I'm meteorologist Paul Frank.
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4: 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I'm not mad. I just want to know who did it so I can punish them.
5: 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I think these people are completely nuts.
6: 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That's French for front door.
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9: Love having her on. And there it is. Oh, my. Only took 5.5 minutes. And there's your website. Got it. Just as we pulled up.
10: Woo! Good morning, Al.
9: Good morning.
10: You can't assume that it was our website. It might have been operator error on Al's part. Let's just.
9: Do we really want to start our Labor Day weekend like that? Is that how we want to start?
10: Yes.
9: All right.
10: Well, we haven't seen each other for a couple of weeks.
9: You've grown up so much, young lady. You really have. How are you? How's the family?
10: I've grown up so much. Is that what you said?
9: That's what I said. It's been weeks.
10: Grown up, like,
9: yeah, grown up.
10: Oh, yes. Oh, grown up. Oh, yes.
9: What did you think I said? Grown up? I said grown up.
10: No, grown up. Oh, yeah. But I couldn't quite grasp what that meant either. It was just, anyway.
9: Wow.
10: 2 weeks, I've grown so much. Yes.
9: You have.
10: Done so. Yeah.
9: What have you been doing?
10: Busy.
9: You gotta be doing conferences and stuff, I presume.
10: No, not yet. Getting ready for that.
9: All right.
10: Hey, so basically, when the colleges get back to colleging, they have all their, once in a while we get one that says we want you on our first day.
9: Get out of here, really?
10: I know.
9: I think you'd be like fill-in guy. The teacher's getting a little tired. I don't want to do anything this holiday. Let's get Carolyn up here. She'd be fill-in gal.
10: Let's start the semester with Carolyn because we're not quite ready to go.
9: Let's do this real quick while you brought it up. So people know, because we talk a lot, but not about your business. Ag Health and Safe Plants, you go to all kinds of colleges, universities,
10: we do.
9: Big farm businesses, and you put on classes on how to do farming safely. Because if you start them young, then you don't have to train them later when they don't care to hear what Carolyn has to say.
10: Hopefully. Or we get this generation we're talking to, the college kids, and say, maybe you can help the older generation, make a few positive changes. That's a deal. And or your younger siblings can set a good example.
9: How much do you guys talk about like this new AI and robotics and stuff? Here's what I saw the other day on TV. I'm so excited. I think I'm getting one. It comes
10: you're getting
9: in a,
10: one. You're getting something? You're going to buy something for agriculture?
9: Well, unless you'll buy it for me, because I'll put your logo on it. But it comes in a box. You open it up, and it looks like a little mini John Deere tractor, but it's like a 24-inch remote lawnmower. Like, think of it as like a Roomba for your yard. So it just goes down, mows your lawn, comes back, but it looks like a little John Deere guy harvesting. And I thought that was like the coolest thing flipping ever. And I'm thinking, why don't we do that on a big scale?
10: Well, they do. They have all that GPS stuff going on.
9: Yeah. Well, GPS, GPS. Get the drone out there and just have it harvest your crops.
10: They do have, automated where there's nobody driving, which is frightening to me. But I think that's happening. And we have some conversations about robotics, robotic tractors and things like that. But they're not really that prevalent. The majority of our students, absolutely.
9: So you start small. You get these kids these little lawnmower thingies, and then they go out to lawns and they mow them without having to work. Back in my day, to make a couple of bucks, we mowed lawns. And it was hard work. It was hot. Now I come up with my John Deere lawnmower tractor thingy, and I just walk up and I run the little controls, and I never break a sweat. Yeah. I might retire doing this.
10: I'm going to follow you. I'm going to keep track of you, Al. I'm going to see how that goes for you. Yeah, I would not do well. My eye-hand coordination with those is very bad.
9: I wouldn't trust you driving in a truck anyway, so I don't even think I are on a lawnmower. So this is fine. I'll leave it up to the guys.
10: I've had relatively few incidents with vehicles, relatively few.
9: You just like had your truck out of commission for like a month and a half when you ran into a deer or something.
10: Oh my gosh, Al, that was years ago. We've been doing this for so long that you've kind of forgotten the whole timeline.
9: It all you mashes together. So you can, yeah.
10: Sponsor
9: plug, UMass.
10: Yeah, there we go. Yeah, then there's

0: MRASH, that's conference. Who got all the
1: I had an MRASH. I had an MRASH, but I put some Gold Bond on it. It's fine now.
0: I think we do we have a topic today? It's actually, we do have a topic. It's a top 10 harvest prep purchases.
1: See, I knew the topic. That's why I'm talking about buying my little John Deere lawnmower, automatic lawnmower thing. That's one of my top 10 prep. It didn't say in the commercial. I'm going to have to look it up.
0: Oh, that's a bad sign.
1: Yeah. But if you never had to work.
0: Call for price.
1: Yeah.
0: Well, how big is your lawn, actually? It's like a postage stamp, isn't
1: it? It isn't all that large, but that isn't the point. Me with a little remote control thingy mowing my lawn and not that and smoking a cigar, I could.
0: I was just going to say.
1: Mow the neighbor's yard. I'll mow everybody's. Let's just get her done. But for farmers, I would imagine harvest prep purchases. If it's not just enough cigars to get you through, I don't know. They should have all this bought by now. Shani, what is it you would buy in the harvest time except cigars?
0: No, I'm helping get ready to some degree. I'm like helping clean the shop and do stuff like that. No, there's stuff that I'm getting ready to go get. Absolutely. Because from year to year, things wear out.
1: We're going to go with eyewear again, aren't we? God, eyewear comes up like every week. Get your eyewear.
0: Well, are you wearing yours when you're mowing your lawn, Al?
1: No, because I'm a man and no man is wearing eye protection when they're walking behind their lawnmower. It doesn't happen. I get you nurses want you to. It's not happening.
0: Especially this nurse. Well, someday we will have, unfortunately, probably, not sure, but most likely, we will have a radio show where Al's got like a patch on his eye. Like, Al, what did you do?
1: You're hoping for that, aren't you? You would.
0: No,
1: you would
0: not really. Well,
1: yeah.
0: No.
1: Not it would take it out, but just scarred enough that you would always have that to look at and say, I was right. That's you.
0: Yeah, I was right. Oh, yeah. But so personal protective equipment, I was kind of going through what we have in the shop. And it's kind of, it's dusty. And some of it should have been thrown away last season. So, yeah, people should replace stuff. There's nothing wrong with replacing it. You don't have to use it year after year. Some of this stuff isn't that expensive. Safety glasses, respirator. Things like that.
1: Gloves.
0: Hearing protection. Yeah. Hearing protection. Throw away those things, the ones that are like dirty and been laying around for a bit. Yeah. Personal protective equipment. That's on the list.
1: That's a good idea.
0: Yeah. And your favorite topic of all of the Al Travis. It's got to do with the Ziploc bags.
1: Make sure you have a plethora of sizes and others. Yeah, that's a good idea. Yeah.
0: Al, you know, I think we're gonna have to put some little addendum to your obituary.
1: Ziploc. Put me in a Ziploc. That's what you do. You come to the funeral, and I'm up to my neck in a Ziploc, and like, what's that about? And Carolyn can explain.
0: I think that's called a body bag.
1: That's a good point.
0: That is a good point.
1: Is the Al so small he fit in a gallon Ziploc, except for his head.
0: Some dark humor here this morning. I don't know, Al.
1: Well, no. Again, prep purchases. I presume most farmers, whatever you're going to put on is nitrogen, that sort of stuff, you've already got bought. You buy that stuff, I presume, at the beginning of the year. But it's this personal protection stuff. You've been out of the fields roughly since spring, right? Because you planted and then what God does and grows the stuff. Now you're heading back out and you got to relook at that stuff and know where it's at.
0: Yeah. And you know, get your food and entertainment safety person, such as me. Oh, yeah. And that's it. Al's got it.
1: You must make sure that you have your huge first aid kit full of everything. Now, this is still full because I've never opened it up. But Carolyn Sheridan was kind enough to give me a 100-person kit.
0: Nothing but the best for Al. Wow.
1: And if I never open it up, I think it is just, this is going to be like a time capsule. They're going to look at this back in 100 years and say, oh, wow, look what they used to think was safety, and it'll be all different.
0: You should put a date on when I give you these things. But you know, here's the thing. If you've got one, at least stock it back up. You know, you grab
1: or it, not, if you never open it, you know it's stocked. I've never opened this one, so it's stocked.
0: Well, ours has been open. So make sure you've like looked in there like, oh, yeah, I don't have any of this or that. Eye wash is one thing. Paint, you know, emergency types of things. Yeah,
1: get that stuff stocked. If I might add, we got to go to break. Ask you this, you can think of the answer. Well, it's that time. Do you not have a clock or a watch or anything?
0: Hey, we'll be right back, and Al will have something fabulous to say, I'm sure.

0: The I'm Sure thing made it sound like you're just being... We'll be back after this.
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3: Good afternoon. It's time for the Market Minute here on the Linder Farm Network on this Friday ahead of the Labor Day holiday, and September corn down 4 1/4, December 537 down 3 3/4, March down 4, November beans 1310 1/2 down 5 3/4, January 1325 3/4 down 5 3/4, October soybean meal unchanged. October soybean oil down 1.12. December Chicago wheat down 16 3/4. December Minneapolis down 14 1/4. October live cattle down 135. September feeder cattle down 205. October lean hogs down 102. The Dow was down 291.
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0: you write them down?
1: I did, so I wouldn't forget, so I can fine tune it. Yes. So here's the
0: thing. It's like a diagram.
1: People don't know you're a nurse. You have the BS and the BSN, right?
0: I am.
1: You declare yourself the farm safety director of your family farm.
0: Food, entertainment, safety, parts, pets, finance. Okay.
1: So this brings up a couple of things which I would like to know. Do you have, and should you not if you do not have, a how many days since the last accident bit thing in your in the shop? Because here's what I want. Here's why this develops. Ag Health and Safety Alliance should sponsor those. You know when you give away like everything and their brother? You do one of those so that the other health safety people on the farm can go out there and say, 2 days, 3 days. You know why this hit me? Because you talk about filling up your emergency kit. And I'm like, mine's been full for 6 years. How many accidents you having out there that you got to fill it on the regular? You're not doing your job.
0: Yeah. Well, I think that perhaps the farmer might deal with a little more things than Al Travis.
1: Than radio. Do you see the hundreds of buttons I might have to push at a given time? And I'd have to push it all the way down and then back up again.
0: I've seen you like just wheel around in your chair too. Like you're probably gonna run into something.
1: Yeah, see, I got. But here's the other thing. Yeah. So I used to work at a very big company that used to still delivers lots of packages across the country, right? Yeah. And used to unload trucks and big semis. I mean, huge semis. And we would have quarterly safety meetings before you go to work. They like force you to do it. And Al, stop beating your head against the side of the truck. I get it. My point being is does Carolyn Sheridan do the, are you going to have a safety meeting with your team in the shed before you head out this year? Oh, I hope you say yes.
0: No.
1: What? Carolyn, you're
0: just
1: BS.
0: I know that I am. But to be brutally honest with you, you call me out on this all the time. You say, my farmers wouldn't do that. Well, you can do some. So don't put that one on me. So, no. But there's other things you can do, like have things readily accessible. So if you don't have that safety meeting, because, you know, people are getting going, just have it there for them. I was thinking about this during break, too. It's sort of like traveling with children, because I just had the grandkids for a bit. And in my purse, I had Band-Aids, I had Kleenex, I had snacks, I had all the things. So it's sort of like that. Everything. So it's kind of like the same thing. I'm not saying that farmers are like children. I'm just saying just have things there.
1: That's kind of what you said. And this is back to you need to stop down. If you're going to be the head of this farm safety committee, you need to say, hey, hon, before you take off, gather the troops around. I'm going to give a little speech. Then show them the different size body bags and how they work, or not the Ziploc.
0: There's not a lot in our troop. There's only a couple of us. But back to the first aid kits. Don't just have one in the shed, because if you're out in the combine and you're like long ways, you know, so just have a smaller one perhaps in the combine, in the truck, wherever. So just have them readily available and fully stocked, right?
1: Oh, yeah. Should have one in every truck. Absolutely.
0: Yeah, that's right. Do you have one in your car?
1: No, but like you said, I'm a radio guy. What's going on? I'm going to get hurt. You should have fire extinguishers. You know what I was talking to? One of the guys.
0: Are you looking at my list?
1: Some of the places in northern Minnesota are still in extreme drought, and that's when they start harvesting, and then the dust goes up, and we always get a combine fire. Have a fire extinguisher.
0: Absolutely. Right, that's right. And make sure that they're not the one from 3 or 4 years ago that... Yeah. Make sure they're rated for fuel and electric fires, you know, the class A, B, C.
1: Are you able to test those? I mean, just take it out the back behind the barn and just squirt it to see if there's anything left and how often? I don't know how that works. Me neither.
0: I don't know. And plus, you know, you should practice so you actually know how to use them. I'm going to give a shout out to our colleagues at Progressive Ag Foundation. They have these, you know, these farm safety days, and the kids get to use a fire extinguisher. They start little fires in their little pans. The kids get to, I'm sure that's rated high on their list of things that they liked. What did you like about the camp? About the safety event. I got to put on fire.
1: Way to go,
0: really.
1: PAF.
0: That's right.
1: PAF. All right.
0: What is it?
1: PAF. Yeah. Oh. What do you call them?
0: Oh, Progressive Ag Foundation.
1: PAF.
0: Yeah. Been in the business for a long time for young youth, younger than what we reach. Oh, hey, back to things you need.

0: snacks, just like the kids. I have the fruit snacks in my purse. I have, yeah.
1: Every farmer should have
0: Make sure
1: some
0: you
1: fruits,
0: have.
1: some gummies in their pocket. Yeah, that's absolutely
0: Well, maybe
1: true.
0: gummies too. I don't know.
1: And you haven't mentioned the list, the affordability list for employees. You rank them, who's most valuable to the company on down. In case something comes up, you should have that list.
0: Oh, you think so?
1: Yeah. No, if grandpa's done spent his time and he's not as valuable as the teenage kid who's finally able to throw the hay bales, or compare him to the little runt that can't even carry his own hay bale, you got to decide these things when the time comes. And we've talked about this before in this show.
0: That's correct. But nothing creates animosity and strife more than ranking people when they're all trying to do a good
1: it's
0: job.
1: It's all about coaching. You got to motivate these guys. Grandpa, you're at the bottom of the list. Pick it up, old man. You do that and you get people motivated. Yeah, I think it's a motivational thing. It's a Newt Rockne deal.
0: Okay, we're certainly going down the path. You know, I'm not doing that on my farm. Maybe some people are. That's good. We have some big farmers we do that have several employees. We have many farms that just, it's a family farm. And there's already maybe enough strife and you know, like grumpiness
1: favorite
0: sometimes.
1: Favorite son thing, yeah, I get it.
0: Yeah, okay. So we're maybe going to disagree on that point. Just
1: well, no, we just throw out handy tips. Everybody doesn't do every tip. The farmer is sitting there thinking, I've never ranked my family. This is a brilliant idea. Al will do that and he'll be a
0: it's
1: step
0: a brilliant
1: ahead.
0: Idea. Yeah. That's true. It's a brilliant idea. And I don't mean to dispute that whatsoever.
1: Are you going to wrap this up? You got anything else? We have 1 minute.
0: I'm not. Well, actually, we've only gone through like four things: hydration, water jugs, electrolyte packets, whatever we need. But this is the thing; it sets us up for next week. We thought we had 10 things I was going to talk about. Top 10, you see?
1: We can make that last a month and a half, you and I. Okay, the second half of the top 10 harvest prep. Purchases, say that three times fast. Brought to you by Ag Health and Safety Alliance. We'll do it next week. Thanks, Carol.
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6: From ABC News, I'm Mike Dabusky. A single justice for the highest court in Massachusetts just wrapped up a brief hearing after Lindsey Clancy's defense attorney filed a stay attempting to block a judge from declaring a mistrial in the case. The jury came back deadlocked once again this morning after deliberating for 7 days. ABC News legal analyst Dan Abrams.
7: This is very unusual to have this kind of motion where the Supreme Court is going to weigh in within an hour on whether the judge should continue moving forward with this mistrial. In fact, I've never seen it happen before. But it just shows you how careful the judge is trying to be here.
6: President Trump is once again pushing for the Fed to not raise interest rates after a better-than-expected jobs report from the Labor Department today. It found the economy added 162,000 jobs last month, with the strongest gains in the restaurant sector.
8: This is a really critical data point for the Fed as it heads into that decision in just a couple weeks here. And what this will likely do, and I'll look at, we can kind of see as the market trades throughout the day, if traders think there's a higher probability of the Fed hiking interest rates. What this would do is give some credence to that argument that the economy could withstand an interest rate hike.
6: ABC's Elizabeth Schulze. The president also today on social media calling the conflict in Iran a war after this message from the vice president at an event yesterday.
9: Vice President J.D. Vance coming to the podium insisting it's not a war.
10: I wouldn't call it a war. Right now there is no active shooting. I recognize there have been places where this is flared up.
9: Just days ago, the U.S. carried out a series of strikes on Iran for the first time in recent weeks. The Pentagon now reporting a grim new milestone. Nearly 800 U.S. service members wounded. 18 have died.
6: ABC's Rachel Scott. The conflict also having a big impact on oil prices, with Gas Buddy now saying a gallon of regular is $4.14 on average. You're listening to ABC News.
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6: Some good news out of Nepal. 2 men were found alive inside a tunnel 9 days after deadly floods swept through the Himalayas region. ABC's James Longman has more.
12: Both men are reportedly in a stable condition, but with injuries to their arms and legs, they were airlifted to the hospital in Kathmandu. And the rescue is not yet over. Hundreds of workers were thought to be in these tunnels when disaster struck. At least 110 others are thought to be trapped where these 2 men were found.
6: Nearly 1,300 people were killed in last month's flooding. Thousands more remain missing. Argentina now ramping up efforts to stake a claim in the Falkland Islands after President Trump appeared to indicate this week that the U.S. may move away from its neutral position on the disputed territory, which is currently controlled by Britain. ABC's Lama

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3: I will look for you. I will find you. And I will kill you.
4: You get nothing. You lose. Good day, sir.
5: You'll shoot your eye out, kid.
6: Look. You want some?
4: Yes.
6: I knew you'd go. Hey, Mom! The meatloaf! We want it now! The meatloaf!
7: It's the Al Travis Show. We get him in here in a couple of weeks. He's Representative Tim O'Driscoll. How you doing, sir?
8: Doing well, Al. How about yourself?
7: Can't complain. We're going to take Monday off of your best of programs. So I got a 3-day weekend coming, and not that I have anything that, you know, is going to strike anybody as crazy, but I'm really excited about it, quite frankly. You got plans for the weekend?
8: You know, it's going to be low key. Got to get started on some of the pre-fall yard work and stuff. Yeah, I know, folks. It's that time of the season, but, it's been kind of dry. The leaves have started to fall a little prematurely in my part of the state.
7: Okay. Did you go away? Go ahead. I'm sorry. I interrupted.
8: Nope.
7: We get done with the great Minnesota get-together then here at the end of the week. Did you go? Are you a fair guy?
8: You know, when I was younger, I loved to go to the fair. And then I got a job in St. Paul, other than the legislative job, folks. and I was working at a place that was about a mile and a half tops from the fairgrounds, and we were a park and rides location. And so what would happen, all my coworkers and stuff, we'd get done with work. We'd say, I know, let's go to the fair. So, you know, you got 10 days of the fair, which maybe half of those are working days. For 5 or 6 years when I worked there, that's what we did, you know, every week of the fair. I'm a little fared out from that experience.
7: Well, see, and I think you can get too much, but what's interesting to me about the fair is even though I don't go much anymore, I mean, 2.5 hours to get there, 2.5 back, it's a whole commitment. I don't go a lot, but I remember things. I remember sitting at one of the free band shells watching Weird Al Yankovic before he was, you know, Weird Al and anybody really knew who he was. I remember seeing him there. I remember going to Machinery Hill with my old man. He just loved it, and we got to climb up on massive tractors, which I don't think they take that many there anymore. It's interesting how the fair does leave some really lasting memories, but at 62, I'll just try to live out the memories.
8: Well, you know, the other thing is you kind of go to the gadget hut, right, where it's all the, if I can use this term, all the carnival barkers are there. Hey, come over and get our lawn seed. Hey, come over and look at our gutter, you know, stuff.
7: Yeah.
8: Hey, you know, fair special on that queen-size bed. Don't let it slip by or whatever the case may be.
7: Oh, yeah, absolutely. So that's coming to an end. It also seems, for whatever reason, we went through a patch season down here of some pretty nice weather. Then the fair hits, and it's really humid and hot.
8: It's been humid and windy where we're at. Yep. We're hoping for some rain. They called off the rain for today and tomorrow, which I suppose is good for a guy like me who wants to get started on some yard work. But, gosh, I don't really want to have to water the lawn, and I think we've still got a good 3 or 4 weeks left on the lawn.
7: Yeah, probably very true. All right, things to discuss today. The races, I mean, we can go through each one. I was doing that whole boxing analogy thing, but with the state fair, did anyone stick out in the last 10 days in any of the statewide races for you that did anything that is of note? I get it. They're at the fair. They shook a lot of hands. Boring.
8: It is, but it's kind of a rite of passage, right? Mm-hmm. It's part of the political process. It's kind of the preseason final game, if you will, of the preseason the state fair, because after Labor Day on Tuesday, the prism shifts to starting to hit hard and you know, putting a game plan for the next 60 days. Because at that point, it'd be about 57 days left before Election Day. I got to tell you, Al, I've had a weird, weird vibe that I've been kind of sensing since the 4th of July with Republicans. Yes, I'm a Republican, and yes, I pay very close attention to the Republican side of the equation, but I've just been kind of watching that

0: in the primary, right, a mm-hmm. lot of electable candidates ended up winning, and I think that's going to be good for Republicans come election day. I think that's also good down ballot, and I believe that the Minnesota House or the Senate could end up, if not both of them, in the hands of the Republicans. And if we have a Democrat governor, Lisa Damoth is the governor, I suspect that that will be built on a House and a Senate majority, and we could have a trifecta the other direction.
1: Now,
0: is it possible? Yeah. Is it probable? I don't know.
1: All right. Well, that's kind of where I'm at. I mean, I'm not sure where you're reading. Is it just your gut feeling talking to people? Because if you're reading the paper, the Republicans don't stand a chance.
0: And again, they didn't give Donald Trump a chance either time either. He's a two-time president. So, I have to tell you that the credibility of the people who say that the polls are this or the polls are that, the only poll that matters is the one on election day, right?
1: Yeah, absolutely. Well, I would throw one other one out to you, and I know you and I talked about this or not. That Minnesota political money stuff that candidates can get and, you know, you check off in the box, that money came out, and I know you know her, Lisa Damoth, Speaker Damoth, was the first person ever to get over $1 million in that. She got almost $1.2 million. If you're not going to trust polls, because they've been calling my house, I don't answer the phone. I don't know your number. I don't want to play with you. But people who put their money down, that should say something.
0: Yeah, I would agree with you on that. And that's just public subsidy money she's got. Mm-hmm. She's been doing really well with bringing money in. I'll give you a kind of another, you know, that weird vibe I've been talking about since the 4th of July. I was at an event earlier this week with Speaker Damoth, candidate for Minnesota governor, and a little event that we were at, and there was about 10 of us that were sitting around a table, and it was in a private room in a restaurant, and we're talking, and clearly anybody who's coming in and out knows what the conversation is and who some of the players are around the table. The server literally stopped as we were done and turned to Representative Speaker Damoth and said, "I am voting for you."
1: There you go.
0: She said, I like your idea of no taxes on tips and somebody who's in the hospitality industry.
1: Go.
0: I feel you have my back, right?
1: Wow.
0: I wouldn't have heard that 4 years ago. I guarantee I wouldn't have heard that 4 years ago. I said, well, you got to tell your friends. She said, you know, my friends vote Democrat and they're really considering following me and voting for Lisa. So right. I just think that the vibe is changing.
1: All right,
0: but again, you can't just say, well, it's going to happen, so I don't have to go vote. Everybody needs to get out and vote and express their opinions one way or the other.
1: Well, I want to get out and start talking about, how soon is too soon. There's an article in the paper today. Both Tafoya and Flanagan have no commercials planned currently. They're not bought, pre-bought. What are we thinking as Democrats and Republicans and when this race really starts? Generally, it's Labor Day. But let me ask you this one thing that's kind of in my craw, and I think you'll agree with me on it. I cannot for the life of me understand why Mary Moriarty, the DA in Minneapolis, is going after the Hortman and Hoffman shooter in Minnesota. The guy pled guilty to federal counts. He's going to jail for life. And all we see day after day, and I feel so sorry for the Hortmans that are going in, the Hoffmans for sure, who are sitting through this thing, listening to this knothead talking about it was a good lawful bust. It just went bad and just crazy crap. Why are we doing this, sir? Can we just stop it? Send him to jail and forget about him.
0: Well, he's already going to be in jail and won't see the light of day, right, because of the federal plea on that. I found it interesting, too, that he came out and said, okay, that was my federal defense, but on the state, I'm going to try this completely different deal. You can't have the facts both ways. And why is Mary Moriarty prosecuting that, the Hennepin County attorney?
1: Yeah.
0: She's not running again. She's trying to put something to save her image, I think, because she has not had a very, very successful run as the county attorney, and she's done some really crazy things. As we've talked about on this show, she's let fraudsters go, no bail and different kinds of things. And I think it's catching up with her because this fraud message is resonating with everyone. And she's trying, I think, quietly to rehabilitate her image as she heads to December and packs up her office.
1: Well, all the things that she's done since she's been in office or hasn't gotten done, the idea that you're going to find somebody guilty who pled guilty already and that's going to save your image, I just hate this for the families. I follow along some of the Hoffmans, and some of their comments are just how much this hurts to sit through, and I wish they didn't have to. Guy's got his day in trial, but we're the ones who gave it to him. He's already pled guilty.
0: Right.
1: Send him away.
0: And here's the thing. What good does that serve, putting everybody through that and you know, bringing that up again and having the media look at it? And again, I'm not saying that the man does not have a chance and that we don't have understanding.

0: state laws the ability to prosecute the guy. But I don't know what more you're going to do. Is it going to be like, you know, a double dog dare you to try to get out of jail? See, it's just not going to happen.
1: Yeah, completely agree. Got to go to break. We'll be back with more. I've got him, Representative Tim O'Driscoll.
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0: Republicans haven't come out swinging? Two things. I think Senator Klobuchar believes, and maybe rightfully so, we'll see, she's going to be able to hang with just her name recognition. She probably does not have to throw a lot of punches if we go back to the boxing thing. But Lisa Damoth, to knock down Goliath, is going to have to start throwing some punches. Are we going to see that? How soon will we see the advertising, the punches thrown that say, this is why you should vote for me?
1: You know, I can't speak specifically to the Damoth campaign's strategy because I'm not a part of that. I'm not that close to the team right now with those kinds of issues. What I can tell you is I find it very interesting that Senator Klobuchar has really not come out and said much of anything, but kind of powder puff football on fraud and DSA, DSA, Democrat Socialism in America, and all of this. Now Democrats are going, oh, that doesn't pull well at all. We got to change this. We want normal. Well, what's normal? Going back to your pre-DSA crazy normal, or back to what, you know, most people who are in greater Minnesota who get up and work hard every day, take their kids to school, go to church, and are involved in their community and want to make sure that everybody's boat rises all at the same time. That's normal to me. That's not crazy. That's normal. I don't know that that's where the Democrats are going. I think they're kind of trying to define a new normal. And I think that Klobuchar, keeping her mouth quiet on this, and not really coming out, is actually hurting Flanagan as well. Peggy Flanagan is clearly DSA. I've served in the legislature with her. I know her voting record. Worked with her when she's been the governor's office. She is 100% DSA. And she's the fraudster. She's with the fraudsters, right? And I think that what happens is the Damoth camp and the FOIA camp have to tie Flanagan and Klobuchar right square to Governor Walz, who is super unpopular. And it's not a far stretch to say that those guys and gals are together with one another. They are. They're the top officials elected in the state of Minnesota. They talk regularly. Don't kid yourself.
0: Might I throw out that, yes, the Democrats are going to try to do everything to Lisa Damoth, saying that she is the same as Donald Trump. Affordability is a problem, and she's with Donald Trump. That's an easy playbook for the Democrats, or not say anything like Klobuchar is doing. But on the Republican side, obviously we have fraud, and I'm not saying anything you just said was wrong. You try them there as much as possible as you can. But to me, sir, the second issue, which I think is probably even more important, but it doesn't hit people in the same way, but I wish Damoth and the rest of the Republican Party would go after, this vote for governor is a twofer. If you do not vote for Damoth and you vote for Klobuchar, she will announce who she wants in that Senate seat. That's a complicated issue for folks to get through, but I would put the ads out. Governor Wall said he would not run again. Is Amy going to give him the seat? Flanagan will probably lose to Tafoya. Will she give her a seat anyway? Maybe she'll give it to her friend at the DHS that ran the Department of Human Services that answered no questions. Maybe she'll be your next senator. We don't know. Klobuchar won't tell us. We have to label this a twofer.
1: Right, and that is exactly what I mean about tying this. The KST people that came out 3 weeks ago, and I just realized a moment ago I said, you know, the polls are the polls and whatever. But if you look at that, she's at 52%. That's her high watermark right now.
0: Yeah.
1: No issues coming out. People aren't being asked in push poll, are you more likely to, or are you less likely to vote for somebody who endorses fraud? Are you more likely or less likely to vote for somebody who chooses not to prosecute people who commit fraud, right?
0: Mm-hmm.
1: And these are all things that Democrats have that are going against them. My counterparts have come back from events in the legislature and said, gosh, this fraud thing is bigger than we thought it was. Well, hello.
0: No kidding. Other races, though, and here's what's interesting. Again, the Star Tribune is not going to carry any water for the Republicans. The article today is about Scott Jennings running for auditor. He appears to use AI to create an imaginary Minnesota Main Street where all the buildings flew the old state flag. And they have some guy saying the problem is people are going to think people are lying to them straight out. That is the least offensive thing I can think of as far as using AI for, right? You're going to make a nice fuzzy background for yourself. You know, to me, everyone knows every business in every town doesn't have that flag on it. I don't even think it's a lie, if you will. But that's how the Star Trib framed it. I'm more concerned when you're going to see, if you will, someone put Scott Jennings' face on there and his lips move and he says something outlandish and crazy that he never said, but you couldn't tell because

0: It looks so good. AI doing that doesn't bother me in the least.
1: Well, we had discussed over the last 4 years what we call the deep fake, right? Where mm-hmm. you're using someone's image and you're kind of co-opting them and different things. So I would watch very carefully the use of AI, because the Democrats are the ones who are pushing that, and Republicans are like, okay, well, you know what, you've got a point. And we came to the table to talk about that.
0: Yep.
1: So if they're the ones who are going to be the first ones to go out and kind of, if you will, reach their position and use it for their advantage and explain to us and show us why they have to have a law that prevents them from using AI, I guess we'll have to do that if the Republicans have the majority. Well,
0: I think
1: the other thing I want to go back to.
0: Go ahead.
1: I want to go back to one thing you mentioned before about, you know, Damuth and stuff. She's got a series of ads that are off this week, and I don't know if you saw them, or she shows her and her mother, Carlene, and I know Carlene and Lisa well.
0: Mm-hmm.
1: And they show her in her childhood and stuff with her mom and different kinds of things. And they talk about how they were a not well-to-do family and received mm-hmm. some assistance and things along the way. And I found that encouraging that she was willing to talk about her upbringing, her roots, and how she has made it, in the middle class and can be a champion and understands what people are looking at. I think that resonates extremely well with people.
0: Well, I haven't seen it. Maybe that's just playing the big cities and this Rocks and Cows folks need to hear it on the radio. Hint, hint, wink, wink. Just saying. I hadn't seen that, but I'm glad. I actually did read something about it, but I have not seen the ad. I am hoping as of Monday, when that gets over with the get through Labor Day, that we're going to start seeing it. We have to see the fight. We have to see the contrast. And there probably never been a bigger contrast in Minnesota. We have to see it so people can get out and vote. Sir, love having you on the program. Let's do it again in a couple weeks.
1: Sounds good. Thanks, y'all. Great weekend.
0: He's Representative Tim
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0: for Representative Tim O'Driscoll coming on the program and chatting with us today. 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
1: This is Minnesota News Network. I'm John Anderson. Minnesota traffic safety officials are urging drivers to make safe choices as they head out for the Labor Day weekend. Office of Traffic Safety Director Mike Hansen says from January 1st through July 13th, the state has already recorded more than 1,300 impaired driving crashes and nearly 14,000 DWI arrests. At least 40 of those crashes were deadly. With waterfowl season set to get underway across Minnesota, the DNR is emphasizing safety both in the field and on the water. The DNR's Nate Huck says hunters should review the basics before opening day.
2: Safety first, the rules of gun safety, know where your gun is pointed and what's beyond, and water safety too, being careful out on the water, even though certainly things have been warm, things will cool off here quickly, and making sure folks have proper PDFs and all those sorts of safety equipment when they're out on the water is.
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10: High temperatures reach up to 89 this afternoon. Under sunny skies, 66 tonight, mainly clear. Daytime highs approaching 85 tomorrow. A mix of clouds and sun with fog at times early. Temperatures a bit above average Sunday and Monday with highs in the low 80s. Scattered showers both days. From the Weatherology Weather Center, I'm your

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11: Before we get to the big stuff, I've got him. Brian McDaniels with Momentum Advocacy. Before we get all the political stuff, one of the coolest things I thought happened on this program, especially with Momentum Advocacy and our Building Momentum program. By the way, thanks for being here. Do you recall when I was all upset that the University of Minnesota spent $15 million on leave a legacy, leave lifetime legacy? Do you recall what it was? Three words. I don't remember. That's how much it was.
12: No, I don't remember what they ultimately chose.
11: But I was railing against it, and you came on not knowing we're going to chat about it. In like a second and a half, you said, well, wouldn't go for it be better? And it's $1 million. It's a $15 million. University of Minnesota won't spend less than. It's a $15 million idea you threw out here in a heartbeat. Loved it. They didn't grab it. Sorry. Go for it, though. It's so cool. It's like Nike, but not. Anyway. Did you read today they came out, they've spent another $15 million and have come up with another one, baby?
12: Uh-oh. Okay. Uh-oh. What is it? Let's hear it.
11: Try everything, become anything. I don't know, a little worried, but at least it means something. Try everything. You try anything here, or try everything, become anything. $15 million, your thoughts?
12: The become anything, that's okay. The try everything, well,
11: take a few classes in this and over there, and maybe we could piecemeal you together a thing.
12: That's the wrong recipe for modern higher education. I'll tell you that.
11: But you are a brilliant marketing mind. Most of this money is spent in San Francisco, Dallas, Denver, Chicago, New York, and D.C. Can we do one for the hometown team? If you're going to spend my money, wouldn't you think that 80, 90% of their market are Minnesota kids?
12: One would hope, but I think that University of Minnesota, like many big schools, sees themselves as something much more than local. They are international, they are global, they're all these things. And they probably

0: really think there's some prestige with pulling people from other states, but the first focus should always be on Minnesota kids.
1: After spending $50 million. And this is the universe. Okay. Can we talk some sports? You're a bit of a sports guy, right?
0: Yeah.
1: I was more than a little upset that the Gophers took on a team and the entire conversation was, could they cover the 42.5 point spread? The 7 touchdown spread that they were giving. They did. Oh, thank goodness. But my point there is, I don't know if you saw last night. Remember when the soccer guys were here for some soccery thing that was going on and the Norwegians did the at the bar rowing thing? We stole that. We stole it. That is the new school chant. And I'm like, come on.
0: Well, and here's the thing.
1: Okay.
0: I mean, not only was that stolen last night, Skol is stolen from the Icelanders. And sorry, everybody, your Homer Hanky, that's just Pittsburgh Steelers' terrible towel. So there are no new ideas.
1: Well, I think there are. We don't try very hard. Oh, did you see that row the boat thing? We'll take that now. Come on, you're college.
0: Yeah, kids. I mean, it's fun, but let's come up with our own thing.
1: Yeah, thank you. So, okay, we're on the same. Okay, good.
0: Yeah.
1: And your thoughts of playing a team you're supposed to beat by 42.5 to put a win down in the win column? You know, we're undefeated on the way to 12-0.
0: Yeah. Well, I mean, here's the thing. It's a good way to ramp up for the Big Ten season. You know, it's worth it for the other. It's worth it for the other team. It was Eastern Illinois last night. It's worth it for them because they make money playing a bigger school. And
1: you're going to hate the way it works. I say straight up, the people at Eastern Illinois that run that program should be put up on some sort of child neglect charges for letting these massive men beat up on their smaller children for money. I think it was unfair. It was a beatdown. Anyway, that's just me. Other stories. We're getting past Labor Day. Thank goodness.
0: Yes.
1: With Labor Day being so late, I really thought Republicans who see that they have a shot now of maybe doing something this year have yet to even put a glove out there. Have you seen anybody take a punch politically yet this year yet?
0: Well, I mean, on the Democrat side or the Republican side?
1: Either one. This has been ho-hum. Now, I think Amy Klobuchar has every reason to believe she can ride this out, right? She's the Goliath in the room. I don't mean that in a mean way. But the Namath campaign, you're going to have to knock that tree down one hit at a time, and I don't see it. Am I wrong?
0: Well, you know, things got really spicy with Angie Craig and Peggy Flanagan.
1: Yeah.
0: But on the Republican versus the Democrat side, so far, not really. Lisa Damath, Speaker of the House, who's running against Amy Klobuchar for the open gubernatorial seat, she's going everywhere. She's doing retail politics, which is good because I don't really see Michelle Tafoya doing retail politics. And Republicans have to know and learn that in today's modern way, it's not about just putting out big TV ads. Yeah. A lot of people don't watch that. You have to go to local markets, local ways, local events, mm-hmm. and you almost got to get it vote by vote. That's how Peggy Flanagan beat Angie Craig. That's how Matt Little beat Matt Klein and the others, but it was retail politics. And Lisa Damath gets that, and some of the other Republicans I think need to learn it and learn it quick.
1: Do you think it's enough to make the difference? Again, I'm not ripping the call Goliath. She never loses. It's Minnesota. You know, the paper comes out, says you can't tie her to fraud, which is the only thing the Republicans seem to want to do is tie everybody to fraud. And if you can't do that, can you knock on enough doors to flip this thing over?
0: Well, I mean, the Republicans have a lot of headwinds. I mean, they were very happy getting Michelle Tafoya and Lisa Damath because that's the strongest ticket they've had in a long time. And frankly, if Tim Walz was running again, Lisa Damath would be winning.
1: Yeah.
0: You know, Klobuchar is just kind of a juggernaut here in Minnesota. So, Republicans are going to they're going to have the best ticket that they could have had, but there's a lot of, you know, people are still mad about ICE. And if you look at Flanagan and Craig, you know, Craig was talking fraud, Flanagan was talking ICE, and Flanagan won by 20 points.
1: Yeah.

0: Again, that's the big cities. I don't know in the Rocks and Cows area that we even think much about it anymore. But that's because it wasn't in our backyard. I get that. But let me ask you this. If fraud is the Republicans' number one, I'm not going to argue it because it gets people riled up a lot. Then you have affordability and or metro surge for the Democrats as their issues to win on. I want to tell you that I think the second one for me, and this is my play, and maybe I'm wrong, but I don't think I am, it's the boogeyman theory. If I'm the Republicans, they all should be running this. A vote for Klobuchar is a twofer. Just keep that in mind. If you vote Amy Klobuchar in, and let's say Flanagan loses, she could say Flanagan take the other Senate seat. Is that what you want in Minnesota? She could say, hey, if you vote Amy Klobuchar, she's going to put walls in. Who said he'd never run again, but she's just going to appoint him this seat. I think the Republicans could scare, if that's the right word for it, could put that in everyone's head. You understand one vote worth two seats now, governors and a Senate race. Is that a terrible play? I mean, Amy could have to come out and say, no, this is who I'm going to put in there. Relax. If it's me, and I think it's me, this is who's going to be. Is that terrible?
1: Well, no, it's not terrible. But my answer to it is kind of yes with an if and no with a but, because I do think that that would be an effective message to tell people, saying a vote for Klobuchar is a vote for her picking her successor. And, you know, that has kind of worked before. When Trump ran for president the first time, a lot of Republicans who didn't really like him thought, well, we want him picking the Supreme Court justices. Yeah. Not somebody else. So I think that is a good thing to do. I think that saying Flanagan or Keith Ellison or something like that would, you know, motivate. I don't maybe scare,
0: fear was
1: but
0: the
1: motivate
0: wrong
1: some
0: word.
1: People.
0: Yeah, I agree.
1: But anyway, into doing it now. From what I'm hearing, kind of on the inside, I don't think that she would pick Flanagan. Certainly not Walls. Not Ellison. They're kind of not on the same team. You know, within the party, you know, there's factions everywhere. Republicans have it too. So the names I'm hearing are different than those, but whoever she's going to pick, you know, just, you know, they can demonize them quite easily. So I don't think that that's a bad move at all.
0: All right. And again, even if you think, you know, it's like the boogeyman, you don't know who would she pick? We don't know. She's not, you could just make it a thing. And my point is, as far as things that are very important in Minnesota, that should be right up there. Who's the other senator? You know what? You don't get a say in this if you vote one way. I throw it out there and go ahead and use it if you want, Republicans. Got to go to break. We'll be back after this with more. I've got them. It's Building Momentum with Momentum Advocacy and Brian McDaniel.
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5: Good afternoon. It's time for today's Market Minute with closing prices on the Linder Farm Network. I'm Linda Brecky. At the close today, corn and beans were lower, wheat futures lower. December corn 536 and three quarters down 4. March at 552 and a quarter down 3 and three quarters. And November beans 1309 and three quarters down 6.5. January 1325 down 6.5. And March at 1330 and a quarter down 6.5. October soybean meal down 40, October soybean oil down 74, and December Chicago wheat down 20 and a quarter, December Minneapolis down 17 and three quarters.

0: October live cattle, 212.95, down 135. September feeder cattle, down 102. October lean hogs, down 115. That's a market.
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8: I tell you right now, getting Brian McDaniel in with Momentum Advocacy for building momentum. Two things. First off, it was hard enough last year, I'd imagine, with the Senate, you know, held by one seat and the House split, to get anything done in Minnesota. We sit here, and I presume you're a quarter away, right? September, you got about a quarter of time to get ready for next session. Where do you feel the numbers are going to fall? Do you have a gut feeling? Is it going to be this same strange one-person advantage one way or the other? Where do you feel things are going?
10: Well, I think that, you know, obviously it's hard to tell. Though one person in my office did predict the tie in the House. So that was, I give Izzy Rojas a little bit of credit there. But I mean, I think that the headwinds that the Republicans have, you know, I think that you have to kind of presume it's going to be a good Democrat year.
8: Okay.
10: So the Senate map in the Minnesota Senate, the Senate map favors Republicans more than the House map does. Okay. So I would say out of the House and Senate, both are absolutely in play. I mean, 100%, because there's only a few seats that are even, you know, up for debate. But I would say that the Senate seat, the Senate is closer to Republican control maybe than the House.
8: Okay.
10: And a lot is going to depend on Lisa Daymuth.
8: Yeah.
10: And not even whether Lisa Daymuth wins or not, but does she lose by 5, 10, 15? Does she keep it closer than that? And if you looked at some of the KSTP polls that came out, I want to say last week, they had Klobuchar up by 16. That's too much. But they had Flanagan up by 5, and they had Keith Ellison in a dead heat.
8: Yeah.
10: Now, those are all the same people. So 16% of Democrats presumably said, we'll vote for Klobuchar, but we're not going to vote for Ellison. So I would definitely say that out of the three of those, the biggest pickup for Republicans might be Attorney General, but they really, really, really need to get the House, the Senate, or the governor's office.
8: So let me ask you this, though. If I'm sitting here listening to, you know, all the pundits, and who knows, no one knows what's going on, but I wanted something passed, or I wanted something not to pass next year in Minnesota legislature, I need to get hold of you sooner than later, don't I? I mean, you got 3 months of figuring it out and what you can do.

0: Well, you're on the short end of the runway right now, right? I mean, I know 3 months sounds like a long time, but it's going to be filled with a lot of other stuff.
1: Yeah. Well, absolutely, because in Minnesota, the 2027 legislative session is a budget year, which means this is the year they decided who gets money and who doesn't. They'll do a little bit in 28, but usually not much. Right now, absolutely, is the time that you need to start thinking, what is your legislative agenda for 2027? Because we need to get authors, we need to get bills drafted, we need to do all that stuff. All of that takes time. And, with this being a budget year, doesn't matter whether it's Republicans or Democrats, it's in control. That's going to be the topic of what we talk about.
0: So just to get it in, because I really do believe you guys do this better. How does somebody find out if you're the right fit for them? Can they just call up, how do they get to you and say, hey, we're the whatever group of the whatever, and we'd love to get this passed if we could. Are you our guy? What's it run? How does it work? Is there some first date?
1: Probably the best thing they can do is go to our website, www.momentum-advocacy.com. Take a look at our bios. Shoot us a message. We'd be happy to sit down with you and see if one of we're a good fit. We'll be very, very honest with you about what your chances of success are.
0: Okay. And success isn't all or nothing, right? I mean, the thing I don't want to do is say, oh, I spent 3 months with them, got to session, it didn't pass. A lot of things take years to get done, right? I mean, this is to get the right people on board, and this is not a all or nothing take, right?
1: Well, we worked with a group just this last year that wanted to update their scope of practice. They're in the medical field, and we were able to get an update for that, which they've been trying for 30 years. And now they weren't with us for 30 years. We didn't exist that long. But for 30 years, they've been trying to update their scope. We finally got it for them last year. So it won't take 30 years most likely to get what you want, but it could.
0: It's 90 seconds left. I know you just know a lot of these people, and you guys were in on all this, but this Hoffman Hortman shooter trial, I don't use his name here. Why are we doing this? Give me any reason. He's already pled guilty to federal counts. He's going to jail for forever. And we're sitting here listening to this guy get the front page of the paper every day to talk about it was a lawful shooting because he was... Hey, the guy's a loon. Why is Moriarty... Yes. Why are we doing this? And should we just all ask people to just stop? Or tell people to stop covering it? I don't care. Don't cover it anymore.
1: Well, it's absolutely traumatic for the Hoffman family. I'm friends with John. I'm friends with his wife. And they're very open about that. And they post on Facebook a lot about this. And I can tell that all of this is very triggering for them and for many of their colleagues. Yeah. I happened to be at a golf event not that long ago that was on the course that abutted Melissa Hortman's home, where she was assassinated with her dog and her husband. And it was a lovely event. We did a bunch of stuff, but it's eerie. This is all very real. And I don't know if, the shooter, I won't use his name either, but I don't know if he's just using this for more attention or what, but if his goal was to inflict pain, then he found a new way to do it.
0: I just wish we'd find, don't cover it in the paper, don't cover the news. And I'm sorry, I see the same with the Hoffmans. I got it. Don't go. I can't imagine the pain they're doing, but they're trying to do the right thing. I got to fly. We're out of time. Appreciate you, Mr. McDaniels. Always a pleasure.
1: Thank you, sir.
2: 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Your friends at the Capitol. Join us every other week to discuss all things Minnesota with Building Momentum with Momentum.
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7: From ABC News, I'm Mike Dubusky. Moments ago in the courtroom deciding the fate of Lindsey Clancy.
8: At this point, I'm going to declare that the jury is deadlocked, and I'm going to declare a mistrial.
7: Judge William Sullivan making that declaration after a short-lived effort from Clancy's defense attorney, Kevin Reddington, to stay the mistrial order, which was ultimately tossed out. Sullivan now has set a date of September 29th to determine next steps. As for Clancy,
9: she is not going free. She is returning to a mental health facility to continue to receive treatment for her postpartum illnesses. The judge is preparing for the possibility of a new trial. That will be up to Plymouth County District Attorney Timothy Cruz. But after 7 days of deliberation and three straight days of deadlock, the judge has declared a mistrial.
7: ABC's Aaron Katursky. Clancy was on trial for killing her three children in a case that sparked a national debate over postpartum mental health. Some better-than-expected jobs numbers out today, with the Labor Department reporting the economy added 162,000 jobs in the last month. And that's not the only place the numbers are going up.
10: So we had wages up 3.1% year over year. The reason why that matters is that we have seen in the past few months prices, inflation, is going up at a faster pace than wages. That is still the case, but that earnings, you know, people's paychecks did pick up a little bit in the last month.
7: President Trump launching a new program today, which allows some ranchers to sell meat products directly to the consumer.
11: We're going to have very strong safety inspections, as you can imagine, but we're going to have them process their own food if they want. They can go through the other places if they still exist. I don't know if they're going to exist any longer, frankly.
7: And two additional survivors have been recovered from an underground tunnel in Nepal after those devastating flash floods there last month. You're listening to ABC News.
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7: The Labor Day weekend travel rush is in full swing. ABC's Matt Rivers takes a look at the airports and the roads.
13: TSA saying they expect to screen 17 million passengers over the course of the holiday weekend, roughly 300,000 flights taking off and touching down. As for the roads, today is expected to be the busiest day for people driving. For the best times to drive, before 12 p.m. or after 8 p.m. today. On Saturday, try and avoid the afternoon hours if you can. Sunday, there shouldn't be too much traffic, but Monday, again, try and avoid the afternoon.
7: LSU's new head coach continues to face criticism ahead of the team's first game this weekend. It comes after his controversial decision to recruit several former pro players to suit up for the university, something the conference says is against their rules. ABC's Perry Russom explains.
14: In a stunning move, the SEC filing

85 and foggy early tomorrow. Mainly cloudy skies expected. Low 80s Sunday and Monday with showers possible both days. From the Weatherology Weather Center, I'm meteorologist Paul Frombley.

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0: big news coming out of the WNBA, and a lot of you are saying, I don't care. But I'm kind of usually in that camp. I'm just being honest. I don't really follow the WNBA. But leadership change there. The commissioner, Kathy Engelbert, saying, hey, she's going to step down by the end of the calendar year. This is the group that could not figure out the definition of what a woman is. So they're going to have some leadership change, and maybe they can go back to the drawing board and go work on figuring out what that is. But the bold move coming in here the first part of September saying, oh, by the end of December, I'm going to go ahead and leave my job. Probably should have left a long time ago. But big news out of the WNBA. Hang in there with us. We got Mike Cirelli, retired Navy SEAL. We're going to be talking Iran, which is kind of important. A lot of good men and women serving overseas. Mike Cirelli, one of the sharpest minds, recon Marine, scout sniper, retired SEAL. You're going to love him if you haven't heard him before. Mike Cirelli, stay with us. We'll be right back.
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2: This is Minnesota News Network. I'm John Anderson. The Minnesota State Fair is where political candidates can talk to Minnesotans from all over the state in one place. Republican U.S. Senate candidate Michelle Tafoya says,
3: I'm putting my integrity on the line, and I did that my entire career, and I wouldn't be doing this unless I really wanted to contribute and felt that I could and believed in this state.
2: Tafoya is running against Lieutenant Governor Peggy Flanagan in the U.S. Senate race. The Minnesota Department of Natural Resources is advising boaters to take extra care at public water access sites through Minnesota, where ongoing drought conditions continue to cause low water levels. Nearly all of the state is experiencing some level of drought, with conditions ranging from moderate to extreme drought. They advise fall boaters, especially those operating larger watercraft, to be careful at shallow boat ramps, and water levels may also expose stumps, rocks, holes, and sandbars. This is M&N.
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3: Daytime highs approaching 89 this afternoon under mainly clear skies, partly cloudy skies. Tonight, lows around 66. Daytime highs approaching 85 and foggy early tomorrow, mainly cloudy skies expected. Low 80s Sunday and Monday with showers possible both days. From the Weatherology Weather Center, I'm meteorologist Paul Frombly.
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0: Obama decided to pull the trigger and take out Osama bin Laden. It was the right call. It was a difficult call. It was something that Joe Biden said he wouldn't do. But I'll give him credit for that. I disagree with him on, you know, 99% of the other things. But where there's credit due, it is the president of the United States, and we do want them to succeed. And in that case, it was the right thing to do. Tough call, and give him credit for doing it. Mike Cirelli, retired U.S. Navy SEAL, all-around great American. Thank you so much for joining us on the Sean Hannity Show. Do appreciate it.
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6: 296. Good afternoon. It's time for the Farm Wrap-Up Report here on the Linder Farm Network. I'm Linda Brecky. A lower day today for corn, soybeans, and wheat. Jim Emter, Van On & Company Alexandria, takes a closer look at today's markets and recaps the trade for the week.
7: Yeah, Linda, when you look to Friday's trade in corn, we were down 4 cents, soybeans down 6.5. So we did have a little bit of liquidation in front of a long weekend. Should not be a surprise. Reminder, markets are closed on Monday. But when you look to the week, corn was up 0.25 cents, beans were up 21.75. You know, we still held things together reasonably well. Now, as you look to the major news around the grain markets, obviously there's a lot of conversation about the war fronts right now, and not only the Strait, but the Black Sea. What's going to happen with the Russia-Ukraine situation? It seems like that was the escalation as we've worked into it. The wheat markets faded off now this week as a result of Putin coming in here and basically saying that, hey, maybe we can get to the table and try to work some things out. We know we've seen this dog and pony show over and over where, again, there's a proposition here and then all of a sudden it's just the same expectations and then we're back to bombing each other. And so, again, we'll see if something new comes out. Equally important here in a few weeks, we're going to get Qi over here from China. And if that goes well, maybe that results in some additional purchases, but that's a little over 2.5 weeks away yet. So again, I think just what's front and center next week is the WASD report. That'll be next Friday. I think that's going to be something very important here. If we come in here and lower the yield under a 176.5, I think that would be friendly to the market. Anything over that, I think, is negative to the market, Linda, and we'll see what happens there on the corn front. I think a lot of the expectations for soybeans are somewhere between 52 and 53, and we'll see where things come in on that front. But anything north of that number would be cast bearish, anything south of there, bullish, and that's what we're into. But I think the major thing for right now, price points, 552, we missed it by 3 cents. We're struggling as a result in corn. That 552 December corn futures area, I think, is a significant one. If we exceed it, 617 we go to. I just think that's a lot to ask of December corn right now. So I actually think we're going to stall here a little bit, possibly fade down to this 490 to 510 area, and then try to have something more friendly down the road. But
6: Jim Emter, Van On & Company, Alexandria. And again at the close today, December corn at 536 and three quarters down four, March down three and three quarters, November beans 1309 and three quarters down six and a half, January and March also down 6.5 cents. Live cattle, October down 135, September feeder cattle down 102, October lean hogs down 115, and that's our wrap up. Good afternoon. It's time for the Closing Market Minute on the Linder Farm Network. I'm Linda Brecke. Chicago Board of Trade, September corn was down 3.25, December at 536 and 3/4 down 4, and March down 3.75 at the close. Soybeans lower today, November 1309 and 3/4 down 6.5, and January 1325 down 6.5, March down 6.5. October soybean meal down 40, October soybean oil down 74, and December Chicago wheat down 20.25. Live cattle, October down 135, September feeder cattle down 102, October lean hogs 82.30 down 115, December down 145. That's today's Closing Market Minute.
0: Top of the hour, we're going to be talking to Congressman Pat Fallon about Act Blue. You're not going to want to miss that, so stay there for that. But before we go to one more commercial break, let's go to Lorraine. She actually lives in Massachusetts. Lorraine, your thoughts on what happened today?
1: Hi, Jason. I'm calling from Boston, the mega medical capital of the United States, if not the world, with the best medical colleges, universities ever. This girl should not be the only one on trial. The medical professionals that took care of her should also be on trial. You can't even get an antibiotic in this state when you have a virus. But this poor woman was prescribed so many antipsychotic medicines, antidepressant medicines, with all these side effects. How come the insurance companies allow this and pay for this when you can't even get an antibiotic in this state? It's awful. Someone needs to be accountable for the sake of those three babies that died. There should be new bills passed in Congress that have control over these medicines that cause these terrible side effects on people that are normally normal and then get on these antipsychotic medicines and lose their mind and kill their children. Someone needs to be accountable, and there's no accountability for them in Boston, in this capital of Harvard, and all these wonderful hospitals and doctors. They prescribe these medicines like candy.
0: Lorraine, I got to tell you, you make a lot of really good points. I think mental health is a real issue, and it takes some serious thought, and there are too many people that are slipping through the cracks. But somebody does need to be held accountable. You look at the prescriptions that are going out the door, pill here, pill there, all that. And you're right. Then somebody gets a urinary tract infection, and what, you can't go get a prescription, something over the counter? There's such an imbalance. And you know what? I think psychiatry, the profession, needs to step up and say, how are we going to prevent something horrific like this from happening again? I really, truly appreciate it. And you know, at the end of the day, we got three dead kids. And we're going to go back to the weekend and say, yeah, well, all right, we had a mistrial. Unbelievable to so many of us. And Massachusetts, aren't you the one that, you know, go ahead and kill a kid right before it's born? Yeah, they're good with that too. I don't know what's going up on Massachusetts, but they got to figure it out. I'm Jason Chaffetz, filling in for Sean Hannity. Stay with us. Pat Fallon coming up next.
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1: This is Minnesota News Network. I'm John Anderson. Minnesota traffic safety officials are urging drivers to make safe choices as they head out for the Labor Day weekend. Office of Traffic Safety Director Mike Hansen says from January 1st through July 13th, the state has already recorded more than 1,300 impaired driving crashes and nearly 14,000 DWI arrests. At least 40 of those crashes were deadly. With waterfowl season set to get underway across Minnesota, the DNR is emphasizing safety both in the field and on the water. The DNR's Nate Huck says hunters should review the basics before opening day.
2: Safety first, the rules of gun safety, know where your gun is pointed and what's beyond, and water safety too, being careful out on the water, even though certainly things have been warm, things will cool off here quickly, and making sure folks have proper PDFs and all those sorts of safety equipment when they're out on the water.
1: This is MNN.
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7: High temperatures reach up to 89 this afternoon under mainly sunny skies. Lows dip down to about 66. Tonight, partly cloudy. More clouds than sun, with fog early tomorrow. Highs around 85. Low 80s Sunday and Monday, with scattered showers possible both days. From the Weatherology Weather Center, I'm meteorologist Paul Frombley.
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1: 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Here's Chris Whitting.
2: Like most with a cutting-edge idea, John didn't set out to get rich. His modest goal was to help kids learn geography. John was a school teacher who was frustrated by his students' struggles to learn and identify states and countries. His sharp idea? John glued a map to a thin layer of wood, then used a fine saw to cut out each country. The students loved assembling the map's pieces while learning geography, and soon they had top grades. John was surprised to discover his idea could make him a fortune when big manufacturers came calling. It's a sure bet you've used John's product. Perhaps you even own one of them. There's just one piece missing. The name of John Spilsbury's creation. It's called the Jigsaw Puzzle. With the Success Journal, I'm Chris Whitting.
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0: His recent role was overseeing the Army Corps of Engineers.
1: ABC's Victor Akendo. A man was arrested yesterday for unruly behavior on an American Airlines flight, appearing to be inebriated and yelling racial and homophobic language. The incident caused the plane to divert to Baltimore last night, according to the airline and the FBI. I'm Mike Dubusky, ABC News.
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6: Lows dip down to about 66 tonight under partly cloudy skies. Daytime highs approaching 85 with fog in spots. Early tomorrow, cloudy skies with a few peaks of sun. Slight chance of rain showers tomorrow night. Lows dip down to about 66, partly cloudy skies. From the Weatherology Weather Center, I'm meteorologist Paul Trombley.

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0: You know, we see what's happening across the globe right now. Tensions in the Middle East, international conflicts. You know, they aren't just the dramatic headlines of the evening news. 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
1: Minnesota News Network, I'm Sean Maloney. Minnesota's early teal season opens Saturday, and DNR officials are reminding hunters to check conditions before heading afield. Migratory game bird consultant Nate Huck says drought has changed access in parts of the state.
2: Folks are getting out ahead of time, hopefully checking water conditions. We have varying water conditions across the state, but particularly the northern half of the state is under pretty significant drought right now, so access may look a lot different than it did last year. Maybe a little tougher to get back into some of the places that you were intending to.
1: Huck also reminds hunters that teal season shooting hours begin at sunrise. Minnesota Congresswoman Angie Craig has introduced legislation to prevent members of Congress who engage in misconduct from receiving taxpayer-funded retirement benefits. The bill would close loopholes that currently allow members who have committed serious

0: ethics violations to continue receiving a pension. And gun violence prevention advocates are speaking out following Wednesday's mass shooting at a Minneapolis apartment building. Two people and the suspected gunman were killed, and six others, including three police officers, were hurt. Doctors at Hennepin Healthcare discussed the toll of gun violence during a news conference organized by Protect Minnesota. This is MNN.
1: 10 miles an hour over the speed limit. 15 over. 20 over. It just might put you 6 feet under.
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4: Lows dip down to about 66 tonight under partly cloudy skies. Daytime highs approaching 85 with fog in spots. Early tomorrow, cloudy skies with a few peaks of sun. Slight chance of rain showers tomorrow night. Lows dip down to about 66, partly cloudy skies. From the Weatherology Weather Center, I'm meteorologist Paul Trombley.

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3: Like most with a cutting-edge idea, John didn't set out to get rich. His modest goal was to help kids learn geography. John was a school teacher who was frustrated by his students' struggles to learn and identify states and countries. His sharp idea? John glued a map to a thin layer of wood, then used a fine saw to cut out each country. The students loved assembling the map's pieces while learning geography, and soon they had top grades. John was surprised to discover his idea could make him a fortune when big manufacturers came calling. It's a sure bet you've used John's product. Perhaps you even own one of them. There's just one piece missing, the name of John Spilsbury's creation. It's called the Jigsaw Puzzle. With the Success Journal, I'm Chris Whitting.
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9: Lows dip down to about 66 tonight under partly cloudy skies. Daytime highs approaching 85 with fog in spots.

0: A very timely guest today, none other than MnDOT Mike, Mike Doherty with the Minnesota Department of Transportation. Hello, Mike.
1: Hey, good afternoon. Yeah, lots of folks are probably on the road as we speak.
0: It is one of the times, especially late afternoon on Friday on Labor Day, I do not want to be among those headed north.
1: Yeah, I have one of my kids is heading to Duluth with a friend for a wedding, and it's Saturday. And when we were talking this week, I was like, oh, when are you going to go? And they're heading up tomorrow morning. And I said, well, go early if you can, but it's probably better than a Friday night heading to Duluth. You know that route well. So yeah, it can be tricky. Lots of places around the state, you know, it's kind of the last gasp of summer. So everybody's wanting to get in the last state fair, a Twins game, whatever you got. You know, Gopher game last night, you know, whatever, it's lots of things. So.
0: And on Friday, it's going north. On Monday, it's going south.
1: Yes. Yeah. And thankfully, when she's coming back, they're coming back Sunday. So I said, it won't be as bad. It'll still be busy. But Monday will be the, you better get up early and get going.
0: Well, I mean, maybe this is a great time to discuss some things that, could put you in a better position if you are among the holiday travelers this weekend.
1: Yeah, you know, I was thinking as we're thinking about visiting this week that is just, it's a lot of stuff we already know. It's just that reminder of, you know, you talk about know before you go. We always talk about it every show, the 511 map, you know, at 511mn.org or get the phone app. But just, we were just out in Western Wyoming on a vacation. And I was thinking about that, just, you know, we put on 2,700 miles, and just knowing what you're going into makes you a much safer driver. You kind of ease that apprehension. You know, if there's construction ahead or a detour, just if you look at that map just before you go, or even, you know, a few hours, you're going to see what's ahead on my route. And, and you can actually monitor it as well. You know, if you got a passenger, I always call them, they're the navigator. Have them look at that just to make sure, you know, if traffic's slowing down up ahead, oh, what's going on? You know, they can look and see, oh, there's a crash, but it looks like, you know, things will move through. And just knowing what you've got makes you a much safer driver. So I think that's a good starting point.
0: Yeah, and build in some extra time.
1: Yep. Yeah, because
0: then you adjust it's not going to go as smoothly as you hope this weekend.
1: Right. Yeah, you adjust your travel time that, you know, oh, we're going to go later, or hey, how about if we peel off at this interchange, take this road, you know, west, east, and then, you know, kind of circumnavigate around it. You know, at least that keeps you, if you don't like just nudging through traffic, find another way, and you can do that and look at that map and know a better route that maybe better suits your driving preferences.
0: And I've noticed that, you know, more and more people have surrendered that whole trip planning process, which used to be the norm. It used to be you went to the gas station and you got the map and you looked at it and you knew your route roughly. And now we have the smartphones and the navigation systems built into our vehicles, and we don't give it much thought anymore.
1: No, and I can reference that for one of the projects I wanted to talk to today is our Highway 74 culvert replacement on the north end of Whitewater State Park. Boy, for like 2, maybe even 3 weeks, we were trying to work with like Google and some of these to get them to readjust their map, because initially they were sending people coming north. They misread the map, or I don't know what it was, but they were north and then on the west side of 74, sending them down this road that basically you were going to ford the creek that we were and several the park reported several campers pulled through there and then got to the end and said, we can't get through here. And then they're trying to back up. And so those navigation systems are great for many things, but don't put your full trust in them. You know, it's just a little dicey.
0: When you have a project anywhere and you know there's going to be a detour,

0: or as part of your planning, is there like a form you fill out and send to Google? How does that work?
1: Google does have an email where you can send it, like that we connect with them and try to give them the documentation that we're not just some Joe off the street that's, you know, but it seems to take, and they do tap into our 511 map, but it seems like it there takes a while and it doesn't always interpret things correctly. The Apple Maps and the Waze people seem far more responsive and more, I mean, you get a person, right? Like somebody will say, hey, thank you. And I don't know, I'm Sue Smith with whatever, and we appreciate this and we'll get it adjusted. And but Google is just a bigger thing. And I know, you know, they do a lot of good things, but sometimes adjusting to a change in traffic because of construction is not their strong suit.
0: They probably give it to an AI. I'm kidding. I don't know what they do. They give it to an AI, and who knows what kind of results you're going to get.
1: Yeah, I'm not clear, but it just takes a little while. We try to preach patience to people that are saying, why are people doing this? Or why did my map tell me to go here and it's not right? And I said, you know, it'll correct. It eventually corrects, but not as immediately as we all expect nowadays. I mean, we expect... Yeah. Snap the finger and flip the switch and it's all, you know, the way it's supposed to be.
0: Okay, do your contractors take the holiday weekend off? Do they shut things down to, you know, make it a little bit easier?
1: Yeah, I don't know how many years we've done it now, but a while back it became like these major traveling holidays. By noon on Friday of that holiday, usually a weekend holiday, they have to be off the, like, they're done. Like, just get everybody off, unless there's some emergency sort of work or there's something that's really not next to traffic or impeding traffic or anything like that. They can maybe finish up some stuff there. But yeah, all in all, you'll generally see the construction sites are vacant, but again, there's a speed limit there. Slow down, follow those speed limits through the work zone, because like I say, there could be somebody out there adjusting the traffic barrels. You know, maybe they got a call about something that got knocked down. There could be somebody out there at any hour. So just follow that speed limit. Give yourself some good following room through those work zones. Put your seatbelt on, you know, kind of the basics and the distractions. That's the thing. You know, when I mentioned have a navigator, you know, that person should kind of be watching. You know, if you can do some of those things, you'll get to your place safely. You'll have a good, memorable time, and you'll get home safely. And that's the kind of memories we want. We don't want people involved in crashes or causing crashes that really, you know, just tragically affect their lives.
0: And, you know, I can't emphasize this enough. Wear your seatbelt.
1: Yeah, that's
0: it's amazing to me that some of these crashes that you see that, I don't know, 20 years ago, when you see the damage to the vehicles, you would have thought, there's no way anybody survived that. Mm-hmm. Or somebody's in really, really, really bad shape, and this is a life-changing event. Now, I read these state patrol reports. These people, oftentimes, are going to the hospital with bumps and bruises, and you know they're probably hurting a little bit, but mm-hmm. within a few days, they're going to be okay.
1: Yeah.
0: Between the airbag systems and the other technology that's been incorporated into these vehicles. But without the seatbelt, yeah, forget it. Because any state trooper will tell you, you know, any part of your body is allowed to exit that passenger compartment during the crash. That's when the really, really bad things happen.
1: Yeah. Yeah, the state patrol has this rollover simulator, and they'll put a dummy in it and without a seatbelt and just do some rolling. And it's disturbing when you start, I mean, just to see how that body and just it gets trashed around in the vehicle. And then when it does come flying out a window or whatever, you realize just how, you know, what the force and all the physics at play there can really take, you know, turn a bad day into just a tragic day.
0: All right. So the main message is pay attention to what you're doing. Slow down.
1: Yep.
0: Get where you're going safely.
1: Yeah. And spread a little bit of politeness. You know, if somebody needs

0: to merge in, you know, it doesn't cost you anything. Let them in. Write it down on your list. I did something good today, and hopefully it's not the only item on your list that day. But you know, just a little bit of politeness goes a long way.
1: Good karma is a good thing. There we go.
0: It is.
1: All right, we're going to get an update on some of these projects that are still going on as our busy construction season begins to wind down with Mike Doherty, the Minnesota Department of Transportation. He's been Dot Mike. We'll be back with more of Rochester Today in a moment on News Talk 1340 KROC AM 96.9 FM.
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3: Lows dip down to about 66 tonight under partly cloudy skies. Daytime highs approaching 85 with fog in spots. Early tomorrow, cloudy skies with a few peaks of sun. Slight chance of rain showers tomorrow night. Lows dip down to about 66, partly cloudy skies. From the Weatherology Weather Center, I'm meteorologist Paul Trombley.
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0: course, the one that's always top on the list is that gargantuan thing taking place in Marion Township, the I-90 and 52 interchange.
1: Yeah, and it's really moving along. The good thing, you know, folks probably noticed, it was about a week or so ago, we reopened the westbound to northbound ramp. So if you're coming from Winona to go north to Rochester, that was finished and opened. Now kind of on our sights, I would say sometime this month, we'll probably see that westbound I-90 bridge open, which will be a real good milestone. And then we're working on some ramps. I know there's the northbound to eastbound that some folks use. That should be opening up here, I would say, within the next week or so. Also, they were doing some paving. Obviously, some of the weather we had this week with the rain, that slows it down. But you'll probably see, maybe even today, I don't know if it happened, but the northbound lanes will be fully open, and the southbound, so you'll be in your separate lanes on Highway 52 going under the bridge there. They're just getting all that paving wrapped up there, so everybody had been over in the head-to-head kind of traffic,
0: right?
1: Moved. So each step we're getting closer and closer. A lot of it will open probably mid to late month. But there'll still be other work going on. So you'll see crews out there, even though it'll seem like most of the, options are open, probably doing some stuff on the side, some landscaping, at least getting things ship shape there. But yeah, we're coming down the home stretch finally.
0: Awesome.
1: And it seems to be working well as everybody kind of adjusts to things, like it's working as it should.
0: People got used to the flyover ramp. Is that what you're telling me?
1: I think so. I haven't heard as much, at least the complaints haven't got back to me of people missing that flyover turn. I think there's been enough patterns now. We talked about the maps and stuff that people use. They followed their phones that they carry. So suddenly there's this pattern developing that people are going over the ramp and the flyover ramp. And so I think that's it. And I think, people have adjusted to kind of merging, with some of the other ramp, and then obviously getting on eastbound I-90. It seems like all in all, it's going well.
0: And over in Austin, the light at the end of the tunnel is getting a lot closer.
1: It is. Yeah. They're this week they were doing some paving on the ramps for the two highway 218 bridges. We got highway 218 South. It's over by the airport. They were doing some paving on the ramps there. So that's always a good sign because, we're going to get people eventually up on those ramps here and then get that bridge is due to be open sometime this month. I don't know if they've targeted a specific date yet. So that'll be good on the east end of Austin. On the west end, over by Riverland Community College, Highway 218 North at 14th Street, they're still doing a lot. There was a lot of more excavation and water and sewer work. And then they're getting those roundabouts put in at the interchanges of the ramps. So I think we'll probably see something in October. My hope is mid-October. I'm an optimist, but, mid to late October, if everything, some of the rain that swept through this week, it reminded me of we've had a really dry, relatively dry summer, which has been good for construction, but not so great, if you're farming. But, that's kind of the key now is what kind of weather issues arise as they get closer. There's a lot of things that it's got to be dry for, so that's always kind of the exception. Oh, yeah. We put in that if we get it, we'll get it done here, but if weather comes in, it could delay things a couple weeks, and then you kind of run into that whole rush of, it's not like that contractor has only one job, so it gets into that, we're entering September, getting in towards October. They're trying to get all these projects done, and how do you marshal all your forces? The concrete crew has to be over here today, and tomorrow they're over here, and it's just a lot of scurrying and worrying, but everything seems on the mark right now to be done probably that late October, maybe early November.
0: And you get a heavy rain. We had an inch in a lot of areas the other night.
1: Yeah,
0: with the big thunderstorm.

0: Does it take hours for things to dry up, or do you, is the next day totally a wash, or?
1: It tends to be a kind of like a wash the next day. And they, most of the contractors that I've seen, they really watch those weather reports. So, you know, like, hey, there's some risk. So they'll cover up, an open hole or anything that they can do to kind of mitigate the effects, because they don't want like lots of standing water or, you know, any construction site. You've got stuff you're digging out that becomes this wonderful receptacle for all the water. So they don't want to have to waste time messing around with pumping water, you know, or excess water. So a lot of them, like, you know, earlier this week when they saw that there was that risk, you know, they got things kind of tightened up, covered up as best they could, so it wouldn't, you know, they wouldn't be spending as much time. They still know they've got to dry things out, and it depends on where they're at with the project. But yeah, it can be a day, it can probably be 2-3 days, and then we get into that whole scheduling of like, oh, well, this crew is going to come in this day, but
0: choreography.
1: We moved them over. Yeah, so it is just kind of crazy.
0: Okay, the other one from the deep recesses of my brain. You mentioned the roundabouts at either end of the bridge.
1: Yep.
0: Is that going to be a standard feature now for major or larger interchanges?
1: They'll look at it. Like, it just depends on the traffic volumes there, you know, and how it feeds. So, like, you know, we saw it up in Zumbrota on Highway 52 and Highway 58 there. It's definitely a tool we look at, but sometimes there's either, you know, it's as much of the cross traffic that's coming through as the traffic that's exiting. So, you know, they're put in for safety, obviously, but then you get that good traffic flow as well. You don't have somebody sitting at a stop sign or sitting at a traffic signal if there's not any other traffic, so they can weave through. So you probably will see that at certain ones. This one, there was a lot of debate about it, but it seemed to match the traffic volumes seemed to kind of be in that level if they thought a roundabout matched up well for the goals there. But yeah.
0: So in other words, it depends.
1: It does. Yeah. Yeah. On the locale, and then we'll have discussions and people can, you know, and we still hear people voice concerns, but a lot of times it's more their inconvenience, or they think it's inconvenient, but we're finding most of the time once people start using them, they're like, well, I kind of zipped through it pretty easily there. And I had to slow down, but then I weaved through and got out of my way. And that's my experience with most of the roundabouts. They are better. You know, I don't know of one that I would say has worsened anything.
0: All right. Last weekend, we saw major disruption north of the city at 85th Street with the bridge repair, which still baffles my mind how that guy had the bed for the dump truck up. But yeah, that's a whole nother thing.
1: Yes.
0: Is the work still taking place there? I mean, are we going to have any big detours again, or is that kind of in the past?
1: You know, there'll be probably some short, briefer detours, because the big work was they had to demolish that small section of the damaged bridge. So they got to knock all that concrete off and remove the damaged beams. That's what they were doing this last, you know, weekend. And then they set the beams. That was the good thing, is oftentimes on a big project where we take down the whole bridge, the demo is just that long weekend alone, you know, and then you've got to build the pier and do all that. Well, the nice thing is we're just replacing that north side of the southbound lanes or southbound direction over 52. So they demoed it Friday night. They set the beams Saturday, and then they put up the decking and stuff on Sunday, and they were open by Sunday afternoon. So any future stuff, like when they pour the concrete or have to remove the decking, the forms for the concrete, it's over the highway. So they will have to have a short-term detour. They might even do, I don't know if there would be any sort of like overnight delays where they would just, sometimes we'll have the state patrol just stop traffic and then they'll get in. I think the work that they have to do is longer than that. So there might be one more detour or so. But yeah, overall,

0: it went really well. The thing is now, you know, for folks that are maybe coming down this weekend, maybe they're going to Whitewater State Park or Lanesboro or someplace, you know, east of Rochester. Just to remember, it's single lane traffic through that stretch, you know, south of Orinoco as you get to 85th Street, because they're doing some work over on the right side. So they had to close one of the lanes. And so when you've got heavy traffic, I saw it this week, I was watching the traffic cameras, especially in the mornings, it slows down. It's not like stop traffic, but you're definitely getting into a single lane. So people are merging, you got to slow down. And that'll be the same thing as folks are coming back Sunday or Monday this weekend. Just remember, you're so close to Rochester, but you're gonna have to get into single file, you know, or again, take an alternate route. Find a little different route if it does seem to get really thick there. But that's something to keep in mind, even for commuters that, you know, our boss, he lives north of Rochester. And when he was coming, I texted him last Sunday night and said, hey, remember, it's going to be single lane coming through there. And, you know, he's usually an early riser and in fast enough. But, you know, it's just one of those things that you don't want to get caught off guard by, oh, I thought I was going to be here, but I've got this maybe 10-minute delay getting through this area.
1: All right. We'll see that one this weekend then. Okay. Yeah. Mike Doherty is here. MnDOT Mike, Minnesota Department of Transportation, our monthly update. We'll be back with more on Rochester Today with Mike on Newstalk 1340 KROC AM and 96.9 FM.
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6: Minnesota News Network, I'm Sean Maloney. This week's mass shooting at a Minneapolis apartment building is just the latest violence to happen in Minnesota's largest city. Healthcare professionals and gun violence prevention advocates like Maggie Emery with Protect Minnesota say this can't go on.
7: It doesn't seem to matter what happens. It doesn't seem to matter if there's a mass shooting while children are praying. It doesn't seem to matter if there are almost 100 bullet wounds in one single city over the course of a summer. Progress is not made.
6: The Minnesota Senate passed a comprehensive gun violence prevention package last session, but it didn't get past the House. More Minnesota's Boundary Waters Wilderness will reopen Tuesday as wildfire activity continues to ease. The Superior National Forest says six entry points and several recreation areas are reopening. The July lightning fires burned nearly 72,000 acres, but recent rain has helped crews reach 97% containment on major fires. And the Timberwolves today signed forward Jonathan Kuminga to a contract agreement. Kuminga has spent 5 years in the NBA, splitting time between the Atlanta Hawks and Golden State Warriors. Last year, he averaged 12 points, 5.5 rebounds, and a career-best 2.3 assists per game. This is MNN.
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13: Lows dip down to about 66 tonight under partly cloudy skies. Daytime highs approaching 85 with fog in spots. Early tomorrow, cloudy skies with a few peaks of sun. Slight chance of rain showers tomorrow night. Lows dip down to about 66, partly cloudy skies. From the Weatherology Weather Center, I'm meteorologist Paul Trombley.
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0: Good afternoon and welcome back to Rochester Today. Andy Brownell along with MnDOT Mike, Minnesota Department of Transportation's Mike Doherty with us for our monthly visit. And as we're all heading out, a lot of us traveling this Labor Day weekend, we're getting an update on some of the other the projects taking place in the area. And we've talked about the big ones, but what's the airport project? That's Highway 30, right? You got new pavement?
1: Yes. Yeah. Highway 30. We're done paving there. So that's the good thing. We were paving kind of as you exit Highway 63 and head towards the airport. We were repaving there. That wrapped up the paving portion last week, which is good. I think it's September 14th. There's a culvert replacement that's part of that project. But the good news for folks, most of the traffic that comes off Highway 63, goes to airport, goes to the businesses in that area, that detour won't affect you. The culvert's over on the west side of the airport as you come up, so if you're coming from like Hayfield or someplace like that, you've got a detour because it's an old culvert and we're replacing it. So we're basically cutting open the whole road, removing that culvert, putting in a new one. And so the detour is pretty easy as you come, say from Hayfield as a reference, you'll just, you take the county road into Stuartville. We did a new bridge over there. I think it's County Road 8. We did a new bridge a couple years ago, and that's, so you come into Stuartville and then you come up 63 that way. Same way if you're headed that way, just go into Stuartville, follow the road around, and you cross I-90 at County Road 8, and then you can sneak up that way. So it'll be a little inconvenient, probably a month, 6 weeks for that culvert. So look probably in sometime in that October range for that to wrap up. But the paving, it's all striped nicely. If you're going out to the airport or any of the, a restaurant or businesses out there, it's nice that way. So that's a good one. I'm glad that's done.
0: Okay. You mentioned earlier over by Whitewater State Park, that work continues? Yep.
1: Yeah. And if you remember, I think we talked previously, initially we're going to do two culvert replacements this year. We ran into just sort of a supply chain issue getting the south culvert manufactured and out on time. So we're just doing the north culvert this year. So that's north of the visitor center. So most folks, I would say, in the listening area coming from Rochester that way, you still, if you come over on 14 or County Road 9 and then go north, St. Charles, Highway 74, you'll get into the park. You can get to everything you need to. It's great. It sounds like they've had another busy season out there. And so that's good. But that culvert replacement, it'll probably finish up probably in mid to late October there. It's up by their maintenance shed. So it's just if you live in Elba or places like that, that if you use 74 to go south, you're going to have to come around. There's sort of a, go west, go south, go east, go north, kind of detour, kind of a box form. So it's not too bad for most of the traffic, but that's something to remember depending on your route if you're going into Whitewater State Park. And that is a fun destination. Say it's almost a year-round state park, really. Obviously there's still a lot of folks camping. And I remember last year we were doing a meeting out there, I don't know, October, November. And I was astounded. There were like four or five campers pulling up to check in, so it's heavily used. It's a great state park if you haven't been there, but, just keep that in mind.
0: So next year, that culvert replacement will have a higher impact.
1: Yes.
0: From people coming up from St. Charles. Okay. Well,
1: exactly. Yeah. And you'll just kind of come around. we've always got something to talk about. So we'll talk about that one later.
0: Okay. Now we're going towards Winona. We've got the work at Nodine Hill and they're paving one direction or the other.
1: Yep. Yeah. So Nodine Hill, like this week, folks might've noticed there was like about a 3.5 hour overnight detour. I think it was like Tuesday night into Wednesday. They were putting the beams on. We're doing a bridge replacement. We did half at a time on the westbound lanes down Winona County Road 101. So it's on kind of on the south end of Nodine Hill near Dakota. So that's reopened. So you've got

0: single lane traffic going through there. A thing to watch now is they'll be doing some, starting some paving probably coming the next couple weeks here down there. And that will be the westbound area. So that's good. That's a signal that they're getting things shipshape there. They've done most of the eastbound paving. So as you come downhill at Nodine, most of that's done. I know they were wrapping up. There was just a small stretch up by Nodine. So on the west end of the eastbound lanes, there was a little bit of paving they were wrapping up. So that's something to kind of keep in mind if you're headed to La Crosse or doing any of that stuff that way. And then mid-September, we're going to do the eastbound lanes in Winona County. We're going to do some concrete paving repair. So just some concrete, you know, there'll be a lane closure if you're eastbound in Winona County. And it'll be a little overlap because we've got about 2 weeks left of our westbound paving in Winona County. Kind of that, I think it's about like the Lewiston exit to about the St. Charles exit in the westbound lanes. We've been repaving there. We're getting close to wrapping that paving up. We'll keep those lane closures in though, because they've got to do some culvert work. So they have a lane closure. So kind of going through Winona County mid-September on, you're going to have some lane closures westbound and eastbound. So just slow down. It might seem like a lot of miles of barrels, but it's for safety, and it would put a lot of workers at risk and cost a lot more if we were moving those barrels off every single day. So just keep that in mind. You slow down a little bit through there, but traffic's not too bad through there.
1: No.
0: So it shouldn't delay you too much.
1: Right. It never really gets super thick through there, but it's steady.
0: No,
1: it's always
0: no.
1: steady.
0: Yep.
1: All right. Any other updates from around the region? Anything on 35 we need to know about?
0: You know, I always debate about that, but since, you know, folks do travel, if you're coming up I-35, you know, say you're coming from Albert Lea or that direction, or you're going south after, like south of Owatonna right now, we've got a paving project going on. So everything's trimmed down to single lane traffic, south of Owatonna for about 7-8 miles. I-35 really sees a lot of traffic, not as much south of Owatonna, but it can still get gummed up. Like on this big weekend, like we're talking about, if folks are over there, just take that into account that, you know, at those merge points where you have single lane traffic, you're trying to pour a lot of traffic through there. It could be delayed, but that's the only one. And we will start doing some paving on Highway 14 east of I-35, kind of on the south end of Owatonna. That'll start up here sometime in the next week or two.
1: Oh.
0: And so folks, if you're going, you know, like people, if they're going to games, you know, high school sports over that way, just keep that in mind. It shouldn't slow you down too much, but just to be aware that that's what you'll be getting into over there for probably the next, you know, 3-4 weeks.
1: It never ends.
0: It never does. You know, there's always something to improve. So, yeah.
1: All right. We're with Mike Doherty, MnDOT Mike, with the Minnesota Department of Transportation. We'll talk a little bit more when we come back with more of the program, Rochester Today on News Talk 1340, KROC AM, 96.9 FM.
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9: Lows dip down to about 66 tonight under partly cloudy skies. Daytime highs approaching 85 with fog in spots. Early tomorrow, cloudy skies with a few peaks of sun. Slight chance of rain showers tomorrow night. Lows dip down to about 66, partly cloudy skies. From the Weatherology Weather Center, I'm meteorologist Paul Frombly.
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0: managed to, I don't want to say weasel your way out of it, but I guess that's what I'm going to say.
1: You know, it was because our vacation kind of bled into the start of the state fair. I just didn't get a chance to do it. And then
0: planning on your part.
1: It, you know, it was weird. Like my kids were like, Dad, that's kind of weird. You've not been, when's the last time you haven't been to the state fair? And I said, you know, it's probably upwards of 20 years. So, it just didn't work out where like we were on vacation through like the opener and then the first weekend. And then I was back at work, you know, trying to just kind of dig out after being gone. And I looked at the sign up sheet and it looked like everything was booked. So I was like, you know, and my wife's, she's a good sport. She'll go with me sometimes just as, you know, to go, but crowds are not her thing. And so my kids were trying to entice me, but yeah, we didn't, but we did. It looked like we had a great turnout at the MnDOT site up there. And we do get a few folks from our district that volunteer up there and help out. So they have the snow plow, and that's always a big fixture because people can, you know, get into this the cab and look around and take their picture by it and learn about some things. So, MnDOT had a good showing up there again. And it looked like there was a lot of folks turned out, but, MnDOT Mike was not in attendance this year. So the streak was broken.
0: All right. So you might give him a bad time if you run into him at some point.
1: Yes, I missed out.
0: Well, with that, I mean, it's weird, but you know, the Rochester schools have already been in session now, not quite 2 weeks.
1: And, right.
0: But with that, you know, I still see it go through in the courts all the time. People going through the stop arms on school buses.
1: Yeah. And again, it gets back to us, you know, as we talk about, just pay attention, look ahead. Cause you'll see they start with those warning lights, those amber lights before they hit the red ones. And so, yeah, just slowing down and recognizing this is really important. I think just paying attention and even the school zones. We had somebody the other day that was, it was very interesting. Was very adamant that he thought that, you know, these school zones were not very good because it said, it had the flashers on and it said, you know, slow down in school zone. And it was like, actually it says, you know, when children are present, you know, and again, it's paying attention to the details, you know, and he was a bit sheepish then that, oh, his point wasn't quite as effective. but it just was a good reminder to him, like, say, hey, you know, just pay attention. And that's what it is. It's like, if there are kids present, it doesn't necessarily need to be when school is in session.
0: Right.
1: You know, kids play on playgrounds. You know, they
0: on those fields right next to
1: the road. Just being alert and aware. And it's a momentary slowdown. Like, slow down. That's for everybody's safety. And as soon as you're through there, you can, you know, gear back up to wherever you need to, what speed you want, but just take that time because it just saves so much heartache. You know, if you hit somebody, that whole family, and then you as a driver, I know it's like, it's that secondary piece, but like, even if you were presumably in the right, you hit somebody. I mean, that's going to have an effect on you. So just take all of that into account that it's going to ripple out. It's not just going to be a horrible thing for one person. It's going to be the families, friends, coworkers, you, all of your circle of life. So, yeah, it's just.
0: I know people who've been involved in these kind of collisions where it's not even remotely their fault. A child darted out in front of them between cars. And thankfully, in the case I'm thinking of, the child was not severely harmed. But still, this particular person, I think it was more than 6 months before they were willing to drive again. They were not at all interested in being behind the wheel. But back to the school buses, just for a second, it reminded me, they changed the state law, by the way.
1: Yes.
0: Interestingly enough, that once those red lights are on, it doesn't matter where the stop arm is. Once the red lights are on, that's when the law goes into effect. Mm-hmm. Because there were people apparently going to

0: court and arguing that, well, the red lights were on, but the driver was still in the process of putting out the stop arm. Therefore, I shouldn't be having to pay this fine. Well, they cleared that up.
1: Yes.
0: Doesn't matter. If the red lights are on, that's it.
1: That's a good distinction. Yeah, and it changed earlier this summer. The legislature went in and you know, and I think it's good. And again, it's paying attention. And I know the school bus drivers, you know, are also getting, you know, some backgrounding and how to, you know, size up things. So if they see vehicles coming, they can slow, you know, there's always people think they're getting caught because they flip the lights on quick. You know, that's not the bus driver's intention. The bus driver is trying to keep those kids safe and everybody safe. So, you know, us paying attention when you start seeing those yellow lights, you know, flashing, that means they're slowing down. That means something's going to happen. Yeah. And you slow down. It's not, you know, it's not going to hurt you to wait like 45 seconds or whatever it is for the kids to hop on the bus, get set down. The bus driver will then, you know, get back in gear and move ahead. Everybody safely gets to their place. So yeah, but you're right. That's once you see those red lights flashing, you really need to, and you have to stay back. You know, you can't hug the bumper. You know, you need to be back as well. So just paying attention to your surroundings and what's happening ahead is going to pay dividends for everybody.
0: And if you're among those who still think it's a personal affront, be aware that many of those buses now have cameras.
1: Yes. Yeah. It's, yeah. And there are cameras on so many things these days. That's, you know, it's going to show what really happened. So yeah, just.
0: All right.
1: Yeah.
0: By the time we talk to you next, much to my chagrin, it's going to be getting dark a lot earlier. I'm already having a hard time accepting that at 8 o'clock it's getting dark.
1: Yes. Yeah. No, that's just startling all of a sudden to realize that. And yeah, that's a good thing for folks to remember, just the growing darkness. And then also some of the rain that we see, we'll probably see that more in that October, November, where you get those really dark nights. There's a lot of rain that can kind of cover up some of the striping and stuff. So just get yourself kind of geared up now that we're in this season of change. The time is going to change in October. You know, all those things happen. So just constantly be adjusting.
0: And also, we're going to be pulling a lot of crops out of the fields.
1: Yes.
0: Over the next weeks, it's all going to start. You're going to be seeing those big farm trucks.
1: Yeah, they're moving.
0: I'm going to use the word lumbering along.
1: Yes. Well, and we talked about the effects of weather. You know, that's the way they're watching too. And they're going to, you know, they want to get in while it's dry and they can get the crops out. They don't want to have to wait that long. So just, I think all those things come into play. So yeah, be alert out there. The farmers are going to be out. They're moving fast. They're trying to get their stuff done. They, you know, safety is all about farming. So they're going to be conscious of it. We can do our part as well.
0: And that'll be the central message as we depart for the holiday weekend. Please come home safe.
1: Yes. Yeah. Safe travels. I mean, that's what we want for everybody.
0: Don't be the topic of one of these news stories I might have to write this weekend.
1: Yes. Please.
0: Yeah. And you be safe as well, Mike. And I enjoy
1: you too.
0: Our chats, as always. And we'll talk in about a month. And you're going to tell me that everything is done.
1: Yep.
0: No, you're not.
1: Wave the magic wand and it's all done. Yep.
0: All right. He is MnDOT Mike. Mike Doherty with the Minnesota Department of Transportation. This is Rochester Today. Everybody have a great holiday weekend. 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
7: 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All right, great to have you. Thanks, Steve. Non-verdict came in today. Lindsey Clancy case in Massachusetts. Part one with Nico LaHood at the bottom of the hour, so about 12 or 13 minutes from now. I got to go right to Boston and our good friend Roman. Roman, talk to me.
8: Joe, I have never been more disgusted in my life, and I've had many chances to be disgusted with this state. So basically, you had 11 cowards, 9 women who fought with their feelings instead of going by the law, 2 absolute coward men, and 1 man stood up for those 3 little babies. One.
7: Yeah.
8: She did it. She admitted to do it. Her counsel, they all admitted to it first that she did it. At what point does common sense take over and says something needs to be done with her? She could be out in 40 days.
7: Why did they let protesters show up who have access to where the jurors are coming out? Why didn't they sequester the jury? How exactly is it that if this wasn't at least split 50-50, 6-6 jurors, that I get. Now you're going to have an argument. One guy was fighting for justice for these babies? Come on, man.
8: One man, Joe, the Plymouth courthouse is a big, new, beautiful building, and it has a gigantic parking lot. There were hundreds, if not thousands, of them there every day with the pink shirts on. You know, tell me that's not influencing the jury or scaring a jury. And now what Reddington did, made it known that it was one guy that was against him or against her. 3 men are now going to get targeted by the rabid liberal mob in Massachusetts. That's one way to look at it. And a judge has the power to sequester. He's the one that sequesters if they feel that there's too much, you know, publicity around the case.
7: Right.
8: He didn't do it. These people went home last weekend and the weekend before and got on the internet and saw all the TikTok warriors, female warriors out there, you know, these TikTok lawyers, just, you know, what they think. Well, what they think is not anywhere close to anywhere from what came out in trial and what the law is.
7: Right.
8: And it's absolutely disgusting to me what happened. Where's the justice for these kids? Years ago, yeah, the guy's crazy. I'm going to use crazy as a word, but guy's crazy. Hey, he killed somebody. He's still going to go to jail.
7: Yes.
8: Right?
7: They're still dead. It doesn't matter her mental capacity because they're all 3 still dead. It's not like, she was mentally ill in that moment somehow. But now we'll bring the kids back. No, they're dead. That's the way it is. And you're right about the judge. I mean, you sort of let it out of the bag, but the judge does decide sequestration, but the prosecutor can ask for it, and they didn't. The defense attorney can ask for it. Of course, he didn't want that because he wanted them to see all these bleeding heart liberal idiot women. But the prosecution, I think, drops the ball by not saying, please, Your Honor, let's sequester the jury. They didn't even try.
8: No, they didn't, Joe. And how did this all come out in open court? Not even on sidebar. This should have been done in chambers.
7: Yes.
8: If he even got, why would Reddington have get wind of it? How?
7: He somehow knew yesterday. I'll tell you this. He knew yesterday because he leaked that yesterday.

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1: Minnesota News Network, I'm Sean Maloney. Minnesota's early teal season opened Saturday, and DNR officials are reminding hunters to check conditions before heading afield. Migratory game bird consultant Nate Huck says drought has changed access in parts of the state.
2: Folks are getting out ahead of time, hopefully checking water conditions. We have varying water conditions across the state, but particularly the northern half of the state is under pretty significant drought right now, so access may look a lot different than it did last year. Maybe a little tougher to get back into some of the places that you were intending to.
1: Huck also reminds hunters that teal season shooting hours begin at sunrise. Minnesota Congresswoman Angie Craig has introduced legislation to prevent members of Congress who engage in misconduct from receiving taxpayer-funded retirement benefits. The bill would close loopholes that currently allow members who have committed serious ethics violations to continue receiving a pension. And gun violence prevention advocates are speaking out following Wednesday's mass shooting at a Minneapolis apartment building. Two people and the suspected gunman were killed, and six others, including three police officers, were hurt. Doctors at Hennepin Healthcare discussed the toll of gun violence during a news conference organized by Protect Minnesota. 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
10: Lows dip down to about 66 tonight under partly cloudy skies. Daytime highs approaching 85 with fog in spots. Early tomorrow, cloudy skies with a few peaks of sun. Slight chance of rain showers tomorrow night. Lows dip down to about 66, partly cloudy skies. From the Weatherology Weather Center, I'm meteorologist Paul Frombly.
11: Now,

0: kids learn geography. John was a school teacher who was frustrated by his students' struggles to learn and identify states and countries. His sharp idea? John glued a map to a thin layer of wood, then used a fine saw to cut out each country. The students loved assembling the map's pieces while learning geography, and soon they had top grades. John was surprised to discover his idea could make him a fortune when big manufacturers came calling. It's a sure bet you've used John's product. Perhaps you even own one of them. There's just one piece missing. The name of John Spilsbury's creation. It's called the Jigsaw Puzzle. With the Success Journal, I'm Chris Whitting.
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5: 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I'm startled and sickened. I can't believe there's a mistrial and that 11 jurors said not guilty for Lindsey Clancy. One juror held out because he believed that she was guilty. All that said, yesterday when all this started breaking, it looked like, I thought anyway, obviously I was wrong, that you probably had 11 that wanted to convict and one that said not guilty. Well, it turns out it went the other way. I've got Nico LaHood on now. He's a former Bexar County DA, the former Bexar County DA. Also a great defense attorney, great friend of mine. Nico, how are you? Good to see you.
6: I'm good, Joe. Thanks for having me.
5: You got a case where the woman killed all three of her children. That's known. Did it with exercise bands in the basement. That's known. We know from the testimony and from text messages and phone call records that she sent her husband on a wild goose chase and allegedly looked up how long he would be gone so that she could do what she ended up doing. Her defense is postpartum psychosis. As a DA, I feel confident you would have brought the case. You could tell me that I'm wrong if you want. But to me, it seems kind of like a slam dunk. We know that they're dead. We know that she did it. What am I missing?
6: Yeah, I definitely would have brought the case if I was a district attorney still. Absolutely, you have to. But nothing's a slam dunk, especially in Massachusetts. So in Massachusetts, if a defendant raises insanity, then the government has to disprove insanity beyond a reasonable doubt. It's very similar to Texas here, Joe. If you claim self-defense, you have a strong right to self-defense in Texas. So the government has to disprove self-defense beyond a reasonable doubt. Right. It would not surprise me at all that when they talk to some of these jurors, if they thought, we didn't think the government disproved it, but not beyond a reasonable doubt. So that's a big issue, and it's a legal hurdle that the government had to overcome.
5: Do you know as a the district attorney, as a prosecutor going in, that their defense is going to be postpartum psychosis, or is that something that came out in the trial?
6: No, that they're going to know that going forward, because in Texas, you raise it, you're going to have a court-appointed expert to look at that. You'll have the defense expert, you may have a state expert or government expert, and then you'll have an independent expert. If that independent expert comes back and says the person's insane, which is very specific to that the time of the incident, it's going to head towards maybe an agreement of not guilty by reason of insanity. Doesn't have to be that way. You can still try the case anyway, but you'll have to overcome that hurdle of having an independent expert saying the opposite position of what you're taking, whether you're the government or whether you're the defense. So

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2: Yes, one had shorts on, the other one had a sweater or sweatshirt. Just to let you know, I'm going to go on to number two. There's a video of a family from Houston, Texas, that approached Kevin Reddington as he was getting in his car. Hi, Kevin, we're from Houston. We love you. We want to take you out for a steak dinner. Look it up. Stan Pole or whatever. Please look that up because it's out there. Also, number three, here's the big one. Kevin Reddington, the defense attorney, his office in Brockton, Mass., blue-collar town, is located on the floor above Keith Albert's office.
1: Oh, come on. They're all connected somehow?
2: I'm not kidding you. Look it up.
1: From the Karen Reed case.
2: So everything I tell you, I know, I speak to you from the heart. First of all, Roman, dead on. Thank you. Always have him as caller. Much respect for him. And no, not Joe. I'm the one juror. Sorry, I'm the one juror out of the 12. That's a, honestly, 11 out of 12 people in Massachusetts are not moon bats. This is really incredible. It's a circus. So take it for what you see it.
1: Well, listen, that's some incredible information. Scott, thank you, as always, from Boston. We appreciate our Boston listeners and Massachusetts listeners. Because of who listens to this show in Boston and who calls this show from Boston, I know you're not all nut jobs. Of course you're not. But there, for some reason, is a preponderance of nut jobs that are running the joint, whether it be, you know, city mayors, your governor, the legislature right down the line. There's something going on there. Part two at Nico next hour. He's going to get into the defense side even more. You're not going to want to miss that. 888-941-PAGS, joepags.com. Stay here.
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